0: Jessica Bowie allegedly pledging allegiance to ISIS and planning to attack the New York State Capitol building in Albany. First Assistant U.S. Attorney John Sarcone.
1: As alleged, this defendant was radicalized online and spread messages of hate and violence against the American people.
0: Rising national debt weighing heavily on the stock market, which suffered its worst loss in 3 weeks. The Dow closing down more than 703 points. The U.S. government's debt topped $40 trillion Wednesday. In Massachusetts, after less than an hour of testimony, the jury in the murder trial of Lindsay Clancy sent home early this morning. Her attorneys claim she killed her three children due to postpartum psychosis. In Ukraine, a Russian missile barrage killing at least 14 people in Kyiv. Emergency crews pulling people from the rubble as fires burn through residential buildings. This is ABC News. After living in the U.S. for 6 years, Prince Harry and his wife Meghan are planning to move back to the U.K. within weeks. ABC News Royals contributor Victoria Murphy on what we know so far.
2: There's a reminder being put out that they're not working royals and that nothing has changed in their status. There's not going to be any half-in, half-out option as far as representing the monarchy goes. And I think that's a bit telling as to where the frictions might lie in the future with the royal family. As far as William goes, there's been no comment, and we know that that relationship remains very much estranged.
0: The U.S. Postal Service launching a review after a mailman was caught on camera attacking a well-known neighborhood peacock in Pasadena, California. Video appears to show the mail carrier on Tuesday throwing a rock at the bird known as Sugar and then hitting it with a stick or a club. Neighbors tell our ABC station KABC that they're outraged but admit that Sugar does have a reputation. The local Humane Society is evaluating Sugar for injuries. Dave Packer, ABC News.
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7: I'm WRBI meteorologist Megan Mulford with southeastern Indiana's most reliable forecast. Lows dip down to about 63 tonight under mainly clear skies. Winds out of the northeast at around 5 miles an hour. Highs around 81 with fog early tomorrow. Lows around 61 tomorrow night, mainly clear. Currently, it's 81 degrees.
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2: You may be hearing the word or term microjoy from Gen Z workers. 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And what does this even mean? Well, we've got a new report on it about Gen Zers trying to enhance their workplace culture. 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
5: I'm WRBI meteorologist Megan Mulford with Southeastern Indiana's most reliable forecast. Lows dip down to about 63 tonight under mainly clear skies, winds out of the northeast at around 5 miles an hour. Highs around 81 with fog early tomorrow. Lows around 61 tomorrow night, mainly clear. Right now, it's 79 degrees.
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1: ABC News, I'm Dave Packard. Sources tell us former Congressman Eric Swalwell was served a warrant by federal agents Saturday night at San Francisco International Airport.
2: They seized his laptop and his iPhone. The next day, agents searched his home in Washington, D.C. The California Democrat, once a rising star, resigned in disgrace amid accusations of sexual misconduct. Sources tell ABC News the criminal investigation centers around allegations of sexual assault. Swalwell has denied ever assaulting anybody.
1: ABC's Perry Russum. An arrest in an alleged terror plot in New York State. A 35-year-old Jessica Bowie accused of plotting to attack the New York State Capitol building in Albany. Bowie allegedly pledging allegiance to ISIS. In Massachusetts, the jury in the murder trial of Lindsay Clancy was sent home early this morning. The defense could rest its case tomorrow in the trial of the mother whose attorneys claim that she killed her three children due to postpartum psychosis. This is ABC News.
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2: We all know work's a drag. You got to go out and work to make money. Us Gen Xers know about that pretty well. But the Gen Zers, you know, they're realizing that working is not all it's cracked up to be. Because you really have to work to earn money. So the workplace culture that they're trying to enhance, they try to find the, quote, micro joys in their workplace. And what are those? Well, small moments that make the workday more enjoyable, productive, and sustainable. A survey recently talked to more than 500 young adults between the ages of 18 to 25. 79% of them said taking short breaks makes their workday more enjoyable, lets them have their own micro joy or joys during the workday.
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4: I'm WRBI meteorologist Megan Mulford with Southeastern Indiana's most reliable forecast. Lows dip down to about 63 tonight under mainly clear skies, winds out of the northeast at around 5 miles an hour. Highs around 81 with fog early tomorrow. Lows around 61 tomorrow night, mainly clear. Right now, it's 79 degrees.
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1: I'm WRBI meteorologist Megan Mulford with Southeastern Indiana's most reliable forecast. Lows dip down to about 63 tonight under mainly clear skies. Winds out of the northeast at around 5 miles an hour. Highs around 81 with fog early tomorrow. Lows around 61 tomorrow night, mainly clear. Currently, it's 72 degrees.
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1: ABC News, I'm Dave Packer. Iran's foreign minister strongly condemning President Trump's new threat of an economic D-Day on the country. ABC's Rachel Scott.
2: Vice President J.D. Vance saying the war with Iran is now in a new phase.
3: This is a delicate dance because we apply economic pressure to them. They're going to try to apply economic pressure to us.
2: Amid all this uncertainty, oil prices are rising. Gas now averaging about $4.10 a gallon. And over on Wall Street, the markets are reeling. The Dow plunging more than 700 points.
1: Also adding to the downward pressure, U.S. debt Wednesday reaching $40 trillion. An arrest in an alleged terror plot in New York State that would have targeted the New York State Capitol building in Albany. Authorities say 35-year-old Jessica Bowie allegedly pledged allegiance to ISIS. Jury selection started today for Grammy Award-winning Chicago rapper Lil Durk. He's accused of ordering the murder of rapper Quando Rondo in an ambush that resulted in the death of Quando Rondo's cousin. Durk pleaded not guilty. This is ABC News.
0: The Giant Veggie Contest is back. 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
2: Well, if you're all about getting swole and getting those gains, this might be able to help you. According to Earth.com, there was a recent study that found that men who hadn't eaten for at least 10 hours were able to complete more leg extension reps or exercise when they smelled chocolate between sets. Now, this study wasn't huge or anything. There was only 23 men in this study, and they tested three different scents. They did water, milk chocolate, and dark chocolate. And they found that the guys who sniffed the dark chocolate completed 18 more reps than those who smelled anything else. Now, researchers think that the strong, bitter scent of chocolate might trick the brain into thinking food is on the way, and it helps the brain create a sense of fullness before any food is actually even eaten.
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4: I'm WRBI meteorologist Megan Mulford with Southeastern Indiana's most reliable forecast. Lows dip down to about 63 tonight under mainly clear skies, winds out of the northeast at around 5 miles an hour. Highs around 81 with fog early tomorrow. Lows around 61 tomorrow night, mainly clear. Right now, it's 76 degrees.
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1: ABC News, I'm Dave Packer. Iran's foreign minister strongly condemning President Trump's new threat of an economic D-Day on the country. ABC's Rachel Scott.
2: Vice President J.D. Vance saying the war with Iran is now in a new phase.
3: This is a delicate dance because we apply economic pressure to them. They're going to try to apply economic pressure to us.
2: Amid all this uncertainty, oil prices are rising. Gas now averaging about $4.10 a gallon. And over on Wall Street, the markets are reeling. The Dow plunging more than 700 points.
1: Also adding to the downward pressure, U.S. debt Wednesday reaching $40 trillion. An arrest in an alleged terror plot in New York State that would have targeted the New York State Capitol building in Albany. Authorities say 35-year-old Jessica Bowie allegedly pledged allegiance to ISIS. Jury selection started today for Grammy Award-winning Chicago rapper Lil Durk. He's accused of ordering the murder of rapper Quando Rondo in an ambush that resulted in the death of Quando Rondo's cousin. Durk pleaded not guilty. This is ABC News. New evidence revealed in the fatal 2025 helicopter crash outside of Philadelphia.
4: The NTSB releasing hundreds of pages of investigative records, including surveillance, doorbell, and dash camera video, along with photographs and flight data. The Learjet 55 departing Northeast Philadelphia Airport on January 31st, 2025, carrying an 11-year-old patient, her mother, two pilots, and two medical crew members on a flight home to Mexico. Investigators say the aircraft was airborne for less than a minute. The jet climbed to about 1,600 feet, entered a left turn, then plunged toward the ground at nearly 10,000 feet per minute.
1: ABC's Morgan Norwood. A Red Cross official says the death toll from a gold mine collapse in the western part of Central African Republic has risen to more than 100. Former Wimbledon finalist Nick Kyrgios has tested positive for cocaine and is provisionally suspended from tennis. Dave Packer, ABC News.
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13: I'm WRBI meteorologist Megan Mulford with Southeastern Indiana's most reliable forecast. Lows dip down to about 63 tonight under mainly clear skies, winds out of the northeast at around 5 miles an hour. Highs around 81 with fog early tomorrow. Lows around 61 tomorrow night, mainly clear. Currently 71.
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2: 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He knows he's about to get in trouble again. And he knows he's about ready to go to prison because of all of his past mistakes. We'll tell you what he did that got him arrested and who he called as things were going down. Details coming up.
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5: I'm WRBI meteorologist Megan Mulford with Southeastern Indiana's most reliable forecast. Lows dip down to about 63 tonight under mainly clear skies, winds out of the northeast at around 5 miles an hour. Highs around 81 with fog early tomorrow. Lows around 61 tomorrow night, mainly clear. Right now, it's 74 degrees.
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1: ABC News, I'm Dave Packer. The FBI arrested a 35-year-old woman who was allegedly plotting to attack the New York State Capitol building in Albany.
2: The FBI says Jessica Bowie pledged allegiance to ISIS and began plotting to set off explosives to, quote, destroy as much of the Capitol as possible. But they say she began unknowingly communicating with FBI informants a few weeks ago, just as she began surveilling the Capitol and buying bomb materials.
1: ABC's Peter Haralambos. Indiana Governor Mike Braun says $5 million has been spent so far on flood recovery in his state. Floods have turned deadly there following several days of torrential rain. Some communities waiting almost 10 days for power to be restored. Severe weather up and down the East Coast tonight. A possible tornado damaging or destroying dozens of cabanas at an Atlantic Beach club on New York's Long Island this evening. And in Dover, Delaware, a suspected tornado caused extensive damage to two hotels and knocked out power across parts of the city. This is ABC News.
3: Hi, everyone. I'm Craig Orndorff. On the next weekend in the country, it's late August 1985, a time that was called the Year of the Spy. It was the summer of the Live Aid concerts and also the summer of Back to the Future. And on the Nashville scene were Roseanne Cash, Ronnie Millsap, Dolly and Kenny, Marie Osmond and Dan Seals, and the Highwaymen. We'll have them and more on the next weekend in the country. 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
2: There was an arrest that recently went down in Florida. It was, I guess, during a traffic stop. During the stop, 29-year-old Donnie Williams was talking to police. He knows he's got some drugs on him. He knows he's a convicted felon. He knows the police are going to find those drugs. So

0: runs, which didn't help his case at all, of course. Police used a canine unit to track him down, and they found him in some thick brush on the cell phone with his girlfriend, knowing he was probably never going to see her on the outside again. Because on the body cam footage from the police, it shows him yelling into the phone, "I love you, bae! I love you, bae!" And the reason he was saying goodbye, because he knows he's going back to prison and's not going to see her on the outside anytime soon, because he was carrying a handgun, meth, fentanyl, and quite a bit of crack cocaine.
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2: I'm WRBI meteorologist Megan Mulford with Southeastern Indiana's most reliable forecast. Lows dip down to about 63 tonight under mainly clear skies, winds out of the northeast at around 5 miles an hour. Highs around 81 with fog early tomorrow. Lows around 61 tomorrow night, mainly clear. Currently 72.
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1: ABC News, I'm Dave Packer. The FBI arrested a 35-year-old woman who was allegedly plotting to attack the New York State Capitol building in Albany.
2: The FBI says Jessica Bowie pledged allegiance to ISIS and began plotting to set off explosives to, quote, destroy as much of the Capitol as possible. But they say she began unknowingly communicating with FBI informants a few weeks ago, just as she began surveilling the Capitol and buying bomb materials.
1: ABC's Peter Haralambos. Indiana Governor Mike Braun says $5 million has been spent so far on flood recovery in his state. Floods have turned deadly there following several days of torrential rain. Some communities waiting almost 10 days for power to be restored. Severe weather up and down the East Coast tonight. A possible tornado damaging or destroying dozens of cabanas at an Atlantic Beach club on New York's Long Island this evening. And in Dover, Delaware, a suspected tornado caused extensive damage to two hotels and knocked out power across parts of the city. This is ABC News. Beauty brand Neutrogena is responding after social media pages have been inundated with backlash.
3: Neutrogena is apologizing for its treatment of Hayden Panettiere. She said that she was dropped for speaking out about her postpartum depression. After a social media backlash from fans since her passing, Neutrogena admits it made her feel unsupported during a very difficult time. The statement saying, "This is not what Neutrogena stands for or who we want to be." Wayne Cabot, ABC News.
1: A Department of Homeland Security official today confirmed a deportation flight has landed in Haiti for the first time since the Trump administration ended temporary protected status for thousands of Haitians living in the U.S. Haitian officials reported 161 people, including several teenagers, were questioned by police and released after arrival at Cap Haitien Airport after a deportation flight from Alexandria, Louisiana, arrived this afternoon. Dave Packer, ABC News.
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8: WRBI meteorologist Megan Mulford with southeastern Indiana's most reliable forecast. Mainly clear overnight with a low of 63. Northeast winds at around 5 miles an hour. A blend of clouds and sun with fog at times early. Friday, highs around 81. Friday night, lows dip down to about 61. Currently, 68.
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1: I'm WRBI meteorologist Megan Mulford with Southeastern Indiana's most reliable forecast. Mainly clear overnight with a low of 63. Northeast winds at around 5 miles an hour. A blend of clouds and sun with fog at times early. Friday, highs around 81. Friday night, lows dip down to about 61. Currently, it's 66 degrees.
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1: ABC News, I'm Dave Packer. A charter plane with eight people on board crashed in a remote area of western Alaska, says a federal official. A search and rescue operation is underway. An Albany woman appeared in federal court on terrorism charges today. The FBI arrested 35-year-old Jessica Bowie, saying she planned to attack the New York State Capitol building.
2: FBI officials say they became aware of Bowie after she was active on social media, allegedly posting increasingly radical comments. They say on May 28th, Bowie allegedly swore allegiance to the leader of ISIS, becoming a member. Then the FBI set up a sting where at least three undercover informants posing as Islamic radicals say they made contact with Bowie. She allegedly discussed executing the plot, including what would happen if she encountered police.
1: ABC's Pierre Thomas. Jurors in the Duane KVD Davis murder trial spent the day listening to a 2008 recording in which prosecutors say Davis admitted having a role in the murder of rapper Tupac Shakur. This is ABC News.
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2: Let's find out what happened on this day back in 1940 when British Prime Minister Winston Churchill paid tribute to the Royal Air Force. In his speech, he said, quote, "Never in the field of human conflict was so much owed by so many to so few." It was 1964. President Lyndon Johnson signed the nearly $1 billion anti-poverty measure. It was 1974. Nolan Ryan of the California Angels became the first major league pitcher to have a fastball clocked at 100 miles per hour. In 1977, the United States launched Voyager 2, an unmanned spacecraft carrying a 12-inch gold-plated phonograph record that scientists hopes that aliens may one day be able to find it and play it and learn about Earth. And hopefully not conquer us. And it was 1996, President Bill Clinton approved the very first minimum wage increase in 5 years, raising the hourly rate to $5.15 per hour.
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4: I'm WRBI meteorologist Megan Mulford with southeastern Indiana's most reliable forecast. Mainly clear overnight with a low of 63. Northeast winds at around 5 miles an hour. A blend of clouds and sun with fog at times early.

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1: ABC News, I'm Dave Packer. A charter plane with eight people on board crashed in a remote area of western Alaska, says a federal official. A search and rescue operation is underway. An Albany woman appeared in federal court on terrorism charges today. The FBI arrested 35-year-old Jessica Bowie, saying she planned to attack the New York State Capitol building.
2: FBI officials say they became aware of Bowie after she was active on social media, allegedly posting increasingly radical comments. They say on May 28th, Bowie allegedly swore allegiance to the leader of ISIS, becoming a member. Then the FBI set up a sting where at least three undercover informants posing as Islamic radicals say they made contact with Bowie. She allegedly discussed executing the plot, including what would happen if she encountered police.
1: ABC's Pierre Thomas. Jurors in the Duane Keeby D. Davis murder trial spent the day listening to a 2008 recording in which prosecutors say Davis admitted having a role in the murder of rapper Tupac Shakur. This is ABC News. Sources tell ABC News that the FBI seized former Democratic Congressman Eric Swalwell's electronic devices as part of an ongoing criminal investigation. ABC's Perry Russum has more.
3: Sources tell ABC News former Congressman Eric Swalwell was served a warrant by federal agents Saturday night at San Francisco International Airport. They seized his laptop and his iPhone. The next day, agents searched his home in Washington, D.C. The California Democrat, once a rising star, resigned in disgrace amid accusations of sexual misconduct. Sources tell ABC News the criminal investigation centers around allegations of sexual assault. Swalwell has denied ever assaulting anybody.
1: The mayor of Omaha, Nebraska, announced police officers assigned to the city's largest public school district will not be using shock gloves. Omaha Public School Superintendent had requested Tuesday that school resource officers no longer use the gloves, which can deliver painful electric shocks to subdue people and are used by some ICE agents in some jails. Dave Packer, ABC News.
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6: I'm WRBI meteorologist Megan Mulford with southeastern Indiana's most reliable forecast. Mainly clear overnight with a low of 63. Northeast winds at around 5 miles an hour. A blend of clouds and sun with fog at times early. Friday, highs around 81. Friday night, lows dip down to about 61. Currently, it's 66 degrees.
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day, Potts Farm was a place to go. Load a truck up, hit the dirt road. Jump the barbed wire, spread the word. Light the bonfire and call the girls. King in the can and the Marlboro man. Jack and Jim were a few good men. Where you learn how to kiss and cuss and fight too. Better watch out for the boys in blue. And all this small town, he said, she said. Ain't it funny how rumors spread? Like I know something y'all don't know. Man, that talk is getting old. You better mind your business, man. Watch your mouth. Before I have to knock that loud mouth out. I'm tired of talking, man. Y'all ain't listening. Them old dirt.

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3: Now with today's reason to party, here's my beautiful bride, Heidi Small. What do you have for me there, Heidi?
4: Well, today is Hawaiian Shirt Day.
3: Oh, yeah, yeah.
4: And I have gotten you lots of Hawaiian shirts that have my face plastered all over them.
3: Yeah, they're fun.
4: It's really funny when somebody takes a picture of you and posts it on Facebook.
3: I am tagged, like...
4: Over and over and over again because of the images on the shirt.
3: I got to start wearing those again. I haven't worn those in a while.
4: You do. I know. I was just putting them away in your new closet.
3: Well, in my defense, I was too fat to wear them for a while. And now
4: they should fit again.
3: I know they could. I put one on the other day. I was like, hey, look at that. I can fit into my clothes again.
4: Yeah. And we could probably get rid of some of the big ones now, which would be nice.
3: Yeah, just keep those just in case.
4: I don't think we better. Anyway, I found a drink called the Aloha to go along with your Hawaiian shirt. It has dark rum, dry vermouth, cognac, and oh my goodness, do I love cognac. I think I like cognac better than bourbon.
3: Really?
4: And it's got gin and lime juice and soda water. Well, now, that sounds like a problem, all of that mixed together to me.
3: Yeah.
4: But I would just take the cognac.
3: Well, I will put a link to that drink in the show notes for today at johnandheidishow.com.
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6: WRBI meteorologist Megan Mulford with southeastern Indiana's most reliable forecast. Mainly clear overnight with a low of 63. Northeast winds at around 5 miles an hour. A blend of clouds and sun with fog at times early. Friday, highs around 81. Friday night, lows dip down to about 61. Currently, it's 66 degrees.
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2: Now, surveys and studies and such, going vegan for just 4 weeks might slow your biological aging. In a study of 48 healthy adults, people following a vegan diet developed changes in their DNA methylation, whatever that is. It's a process that helps control gene activity, which is associated with healthier immune function, less inflammation, and improved metabolic pathways. Two biological clocks also suggest slower aging during the month-long experiment. However, the study was small and short, so researchers say it's too early to know whether these changes actually lead to longer lives or lower disease risk. So they said it could just be when you are a vegan, it just feels
3: That's
2: like.
3: That's what I was literally just going to say. You don't really live longer. It just feels like it.
2: I was like, can I die now?
3: That was a month. It felt like it was 2.5 years.
2: Sure do wish I could have some bacon. Is there bacon in heaven? All right. Surveys and studies. And by the way, if you're a vegan, I love you. It's okay. That just means more meat for me. It's all good. Surveys and studies and such on the John and Heidi Show.
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1: John and Heidi.
2: Now, big screen, little screen, Nicholas Hoult is still in his villain era. The Superman star has been tapped as a high-profile cast addition to the upcoming second season of HBO's Harry Potter series. He's going to play Gilderoy Lockhart. So I don't know who that is, but I know people who are into that thing know exactly who that is. Hugh Jackman, I do know who that is, showed up on screen at Disney's D23 event to ask for a part as Wolverine in the upcoming Avengers Doomsday film. It was him, who's currently not in the cast, being egged on by Ryan Reynolds, who's also not in the cast yet at this event, and it was supposedly him checking to see, hey, if you guys need anybody help rounding out the cast. Have you seen the video?
3: I haven't.
2: I've got a link to it. It's pretty
3: cute.
2: Those
3: two are hilarious. Yeah, they crack me up.
2: And the funny thing is, you can tell they have a really good time.
3: Oh, yeah.
2: So I do have a link to all of that. It's in the show notes for today at johnandheidishow.com.
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1: I'm WRBI meteorologist Megan Mulford with Southeastern Indiana's most reliable forecast. Mainly clear overnight with a low of 63. Northeast winds at around 5 miles an hour. A blend of clouds and sun with fog at times early. Friday, highs around 81. Friday night, lows dip down to about 61. Currently, it's 66 degrees.
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1: John and Heidi.
2: Heidi, did you know that dandelion seeds can travel for kilometers or miles on the wind?
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2: They have tiny parachute-like structures that help them float through the air for a long time before they finally land to grow somewhere new. 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I mean, don't jump to conclusions that those were my dandelions. But they probably were. All right, we don't know everything, but now we know this.
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5: I'm WRBI meteorologist Megan Mulford with Southeastern Indiana's most reliable forecast. Mainly clear overnight with a low of 63. Northeast winds at around 5 miles an hour. A blend of clouds and sun with fog at times early. Friday, highs around 81. Friday night, lows dip down to about 61. Currently, it's 66 degrees.
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1: Time now for the joke of the day with my beautiful bride, Heidi Small. What do you have for me, Heidi?
2: These ones are pretty bad today, but I'm going to read them anyway.
1: As if the others have not been.
2: What did the little mountain say to the bigger mountain?
1: I have no idea.
2: Hi, Cliff. So stupid. And what do you give a sick lemon?
1: What do you give a sick lemon?
2: Lemonade.
1: Oh.
2: That one I thought was kind of cute.
1: That is pretty sweet.
2: That is pretty cute. Yeah.
1: That's very nice, Heidi. Thank you.
2: You're very welcome, John.
1: Which one of those do you think I'm going to share with people today?
2: Probably the lemonade one.
1: Yeah. And then I'm going to take credit for it myself. I'm going to say,
2: you go right on ahead.
1: I didn't get that from Heidi. It's mine.
2: You can have it.
1: I actually have had people tell me your jokes. So they laugh and say how funny they're. You know, the most popular one is the Buccaneer. I've had like four people say that. Oh, I love that joke. That's so funny. And I'm like, yeah, it's pretty good. It is good stuff. So the joke of the day on the John and Heidi Show.
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2: Time now for the scoop of the day. Many people assume that they are both, they're born either left-handed or right-handed. Did you assume that, Heidi, that you were born right-handed?
3: Yeah.
2: Well,
3: you definitely favor a certain hand.
2: Can I tell you the story here?
3: Sure.
2: Well, you do have a biological preference to use one side of your body. 90% are right-handed. New research shows your dominant hand's better skills at tasks like writing were developed because you use them more, not because your brain was wired for that. The good news, your bad hand can improve with training. Here's the thing I'll tell you. When I was a kid, I was left-handed. My kindergarten teacher did not like left-handed people, so she switched
3: she
2: us.
3: She didn't like
2: no,
3: left-handed
2: she said,
3: people.
2: I'm going to fix that. We're going to fix that. So I became right-handed. And that's why my handwriting looks like that. It's terrible. And it looks the same if I write left-handed, so I can do both. So there. And Ginny Lou, a six-year-old rescue dog from California, a pug, has been crowned the 2026 World's Ugliest Dog. She beat out eight other contestants in the annual Sonoma Marin Agricultural Association competition. You know what the prize is, by the way?
3: I have no idea.
2: $5,000.
3: Woo!
2: We should bring our ugly dogs to this thing.
3: Our dogs are not ugly.
2: Know, but we can make them look ugly for $5,000. trophy you get as well, and the honor of appearing on a limited edition mug root beer can. It's Ginny Lou's fourth attempt at the title, and now, finally, six-year-old pug has been crowned the winner. Rescued from a shack in the mountains in South Korea, Ginny Lou has become a playful, affectionate companion who visits schools and care facilities as an ambassador for rescue dogs. The quirky contest celebrates dogs that may be overlooked because of their appearance while promoting adoption and reminding people that every dog deserves a loving home. And I do agree with all of that. I've got a link to that story in the show notes for today at johnandheidishow.com.
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6: I'm WRBI meteorologist Megan Mulford with Southeastern Indiana's most reliable forecast. Mainly clear overnight with a low of 63. Northeast winds at around 5 miles an hour. A blend of clouds and sun with fog at times early. Friday, highs around 81. Friday night, lows dip down to about 61. Currently, it's 68 degrees.
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1: I'm WRBI meteorologist Megan Mulford with Southeastern Indiana's most reliable forecast. Lows dip down to about 63 with fog overnight. Under clear skies, winds out of the northeast at around 5 miles an hour. Sunshine mixed with clouds at times with fog and spots early Friday. Daytime highs approaching 81. Currently 68.
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2: Time now for the movie quote of the day. I don't know if you're going to get this one. You probably will. 1961, so it's before our time, but right. It's a classic. I feel pretty, oh so pretty. Do you know what that movie's from? What that quote is from?
3: I don't.
2: 1961, Natalie Wood, a little movie called West Side Story.
3: Okay.
2: But if I were going to be told that, I would have guessed Anger Management, Jack Nicholson. Remember that? He was,
3: yes.
2: He was for whatever reason, doing that in that
3: yeah.
2: movie?
3: Yeah. I don't hardly remember that movie
2: you
3: either.
2: Don't?
3: It's been a long time.
2: It has
3: I
2: been a
3: while. I think I only saw it once.
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1: I'm WRBI meteorologist Megan Mulford with Southeastern Indiana's most reliable forecast. Lows dip down to about 63 with fog overnight under clear skies, winds out of the northeast at around 5 miles an hour. Sunshine mixed with clouds at times with fog and spots early Friday. Daytime highs approaching 81. Currently 68.
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3: One, let's see, it says, of the four states that begin with the letter A, the only one that does not also end with the letter A is Arkansas.
2: Yeah.
3: Otherwise, all of them begin and end.
2: Alabama.
3: With A.
2: Alaska.
3: Yeah.
2: Argentina. Wait a minute.
3: The center of North Dakota is the geographical center of the United States.
2: Isn't that weird? Because it doesn't feel like
3: years later, it was found to also be the geographical center of North America.
2: United States and North America. I thought it was always just North America. I didn't know it had anything to do
3: with
2: the United States.
3: Yeah. It says with it's the geographical center of its country, so of the United States. So it's the geographical center of just the U.S., as well as the geographical center of all of North America.
2: I feel very confused right now.
3: Why are you confused?
2: Because have you seen a map of the United States? Have you looked at where the North Dakota is placed?
3: Well, it's right by Alaska. No.
2: They must be. I don't know how they're factoring this, but whatever.
3: Yeah. Anyway, that's news to me.
2: There you go. It's also clearly news to me.
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1: John and Heidi.
2: Fun fact for you, Heidi.
3: What's that, John?
2: We're not sure if blondes have more fun, but they do have more hair than non-blondes. Did you know that?
3: If you're blonde,
2: you have more hair. There you go. Hmm. Fun fact for you, Heidi.
3: What's that, John?
2: Cows don't have upper front teeth.
3: Yeah. Really?
2: Yeah, I know.
3: I guess I've never seen one smile, so I wouldn't know.
2: Well, they don't smile much because they're probably self-conscious. So. Fun fact for you, Heidi.
3: What's that, John?
2: Turkeys can blush. Well, there you go.
3: Really?
2: That's kind of fun. Fun fact for you, Heidi.
3: What's that, John?
2: Cold water. I said that in cursive. Cold water is just as cleansing as hot water. So I don't know why it feels like it's not, but it is. And we'll do one final fun fact for you, Heidi.
3: What's that, John?
2: 3D printing is a new thing, and thanks to 3D printing, NASA can now email tools to astronauts. They just send them the plans, they push a button, and it prints out the tool in outer space.
3: Interesting.
2: How wild is that?
3: Huh.
2: That is so cool. Several fun facts. Now you know. Thanks for listening to the John and Heidi Show.
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1: I'm WRBI meteorologist Megan Mulford with Southeastern Indiana's most reliable forecast. Lows dip down to about 63. Fog and spots overnight under mainly clear skies. Winds out of the northeast at around 5 miles an hour. A mix of clouds and sun with fog and spots early Friday. Daytime highs approaching 81. Right now, it's 68 degrees.
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1: John and Heidi.
2: Time now for some weird news, and this feels like it should be a Florida man, but it's not. In Memphis, Tennessee, Daryl Lil Peanut Parker. That's not even the funny part. Allegedly tried to rob a Dollar General, but the plan fell through almost immediately. Earlier that day, Lil Peanut was in the same exact store to buy a ski mask, the one that he wore during the robbery. And he used his rewards card.
3: Oh, my goodness.
2: To make matters worse, the weapon under his hoodie was just his finger. The cashier recognized Lil Peanut, having known him since he was 8.
3: Oh, my
2: unimpressed,
3: gosh.
2: She jumped over the counter and tackled him. Other employees helped hold Lil Peanut in the laundry detergent aisle until police arrived.
3: How, what a beautiful story.
2: Everything about that. Doesn't it
3: yes.
2: feel like should have been a Florida man?
3: That is wonderful.
2: But, you know, Florida men, or apparently in this case, Memphis, Tennessee men, you know, apparently we have the same kind of people doing same kind of things all over God's green earth.
3: Wow.
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6: WRBI meteorologist Megan Mulford with southeastern Indiana's most reliable forecast. Lows dip down to about 63. Fog and spots overnight under mainly clear skies. Winds out of the northeast at around 5 miles an hour. A mix of clouds and sun with fog and spots early Friday. Daytime highs approaching 81. Currently, it's 67 degrees.
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1: John and Heidi.
2: Time now for the question of the day. This one's for you, Heidi. Parents spend almost 7,000 minutes a year doing this. What is it? I don't think we ever did this as much as other people.
3: Going to the park?
2: No, driving their kids around.
3: Well, yeah, our kids
2: were
3: not involved in as much as other people's.
2: They were not joiners.
3: Are.
2: Our daughter joined basketball, and she wanted to quit after the first game,
3: yeah.
2: And Heidi made her stay. She goes, no, you signed up.
3: Yeah.
2: You're going to go. And then I sat with Heidi, and I watched Heidi become a whole different person. She's like, box her out! She's yelling at people. I'm like, where'd you even hear these words? We're just sitting there. I'm like, have you been possessed?
3: Yeah, I cannot.
2: It was wild.
3: I cannot go to sporting events.
2: I was the one going, does she have to stay in this? Do I have to come with and sit next to you in the stands? I'm going to go get another hot dog. You've had 8 hot dogs. I know. I just can't sit here anymore. That's your question of the day on the John and Heidi Show.
4: 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I couldn't begin to tell you everything I learned. 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
5: I'm WRBI meteorologist Megan Mulford with Southeastern Indiana's most reliable forecast. Lows dip down to about 63. Fog and spots overnight under mainly clear skies. Winds out of the northeast at around 5 miles an hour. A mix of clouds and sun with fog and spots early Friday. Daytime highs approaching 81. Currently, it's 67 degrees.
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2: Time now for something special with Heidi Small. What do you have for me there, Heidi?
3: Well, I have another odd game show.
2: Okay.
3: That really existed. This is from 2008. It was called Amnesia.
2: Oh, wow.
3: And the questions on this show, hosted by comedian Dennis Miller, and I do not remember this.
2: I don't remember this either.
3: Were hyper-specific to the contestant, but also extremely hard. They were asked with remembering obscure details about their own lives. Let's see, they might be asked to name roads where the house is that they grew up on, or the names of coworkers from decades prior, or to pick their mother's homemade cooking out of a lineup.
2: Oh, wow.
3: I don't remember this.
2: I don't either, but I would watch that.
3: Yeah, I would too, and I love Dennis Miller.
2: Me too. That
3: always
2: whole thing
3: have.
2: Sounds fun. Well, that is something special with Heidi Small.
0: Whatever the weather's doing, WRBI will keep you on top of it. And whatever impact that weather has on local events, we'll be your first and best source for that, too. 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
5: I'm WRBI meteorologist Megan Mulford with Southeastern Indiana's most reliable forecast. Partly cloudy with fog early today with a high of 81. East winds at around 5 miles an hour. 63 tonight, mainly clear. Partly cloudy tomorrow, chance for storms, high of 79. Currently, it's 67 degrees.
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2: Time now for the list. We have world records that sound made up, but they're not. These are real world records. We did the first three yesterday. They're in the show notes today as well. But this one, the most children born to one couple, Russian peasants, Fyodor Vasilyev and his wife had 69 children.
3: Ooh.
2: 1725 is the first child, all the way up to 1765. So over the course of 40 years, 16 sets of twins, seven sets of triplets, and 4 sets of quadruplets.
3: What?
2: Yeah, that's wild. 69 kids. Another, the longest fast. In 1965, Angus Barbary of Scotland went an astonishing 392 days without eating solid food. Under medical supervision, he consumed vitamins, electrolytes, yeast, tea, coffee, and other calorie-free drinks, losing 276 pounds.
3: Holy cow!
2: Yeah, over the course of a little over a year. And that's all we have time for today, but we'll share the rest of these on Monday. How's that sound?
3: That sounds great.
2: All right. I've got the entire list in the show notes for today at johnandheidishow.com.
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2: We always like to wrap things up around here with good news, and I think this is good news. Man cuts grass after seeing students waiting at a bus stop in dangerous conditions. So sometimes you see a problem and you look the other way. That's right. Not what happened here. Mark Waters noticed that people were struggling to get in and out of this bus. Mark noticed this was happening in a busy area where there's like a lot of traffic, but they're waiting to get in the bus. But the grass was so tall, it was taller than some of the kids.
3: Oh, wow.
2: He was in the Houston area. He noticed this group of people walking along the side of the road. He later saw them waiting at a bus stop in this grassy area. And again, very, very dangerous. He said, I was going to work and I saw the little children and the women walking on this major road right here. And the grass is as tall as they are, definitely taller than the kids. And they walked right over here. And he said they're standing in the bus stop, but the grass was so high, cars were just flying past them.
3: Oh, my gosh.
2: They didn't know there were people there.
3: Right.
2: He said there was just no way, as a man, I could let this happen.
3: Oh.
2: So instead of hoping somebody would do something, he did something. He grabbed a mower, and he started clearing the grass around the bus stop himself. He knows there are others. There's other overgrown areas in the community, too. Instead of waiting for somebody else to step in, he said, I'm willing to help clear those as well if people will reach out. He said, I'm not asking for help. I'll go do it by myself if there's a need. He said, our job is to protect the women and the children, and that is what I'm going to do.
3: Love that.
2: I do, too. He said, it's a powerful reminder that making a difference doesn't always require a big organization or a complicated plan. Sometimes it starts with seeing something that needs to be fixed and doing something about it.
3: Love it.
2: I love it, too. I've got a link to that story. It's in the show notes for today at John and

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2: I'm WRBI meteorologist Megan Mulford with Southeastern Indiana's most reliable forecast. Partly cloudy with fog early today with a high of 81. East winds at around 5 miles an hour. 63 tonight, mainly clear. Partly cloudy tomorrow, chance for storms, high of 79. Currently, it's 67 degrees.
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1: ABC News, I'm Dave Packer. Alaska Senator Lisa Murkowski offering her condolences after the FAA says a small plane, a Cessna 441, crashed in a remote western Alaska area near Cape Newenham Thursday. Eight people were on board. A search and rescue operation initiated. The FAA will investigate. An American woman accused of pledging allegiance to ISIS and planning an attack on the New York State Capitol building. The FBI arresting 35-year-old Jessica Bowie, charges of providing material support to ISIS. John Cohen, ABC News contributor and former Homeland Security official, says having a female terror suspect is rare but not unheard of.
2: Typically, these types of plots are conducted by men. 98% of mass shootings are conducted by male offenders, but there are examples.
1: Severe weather up and down the East Coast Thursday night in Dover, Delaware, a state of emergency after a suspected tornado caused extensive damage to two hotels and knocked out power across parts of the city. This is ABC News. As members of the administration warn of entering a new phase in the war with Iran, word that a Navy aircraft carrier is coming home. ABC's Rachel Scott has more.
3: After 272 days at sea, the 5,000 sailors and Marines on the USS Lincoln are finally heading home. As the war dragged on, conditions on board deteriorating. Sailors' family members telling the Military Times at least two sailors tried to jump overboard. President Trump has dismissed concerns.
4: Has the deployment gone on too long?
5: No. Not nearly long enough.
3: The war now about to enter month seven.
1: Iran's foreign minister strongly condemning President Trump's new threat of economic sanctions on the country. The U.S. Army's 9th Brigade Engineer Battalion is offering a special incentive for troops who reenlist soon for extra days off in November, timed to the release of the video game Grand Theft Auto 6. Dave Packer, ABC News.
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12: I'm WRBI meteorologist Paul Frombly with southeastern Indiana's most reliable forecast. Sunshine mixed with clouds with fog at times early today, with daytime highs approaching 81. East winds around 5 miles per hour. Lows dip down to about 63 tonight, mainly clear skies. Right now, it's 64 degrees.
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top jack in her cherry coat town. 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

0: 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Kenny Chesney singing about those American kids. It's Brent Lee early on a Friday morning. Friday Night Lights tonight. High school football. Batesville and East Central games here on the Sports Voice. And right now, we get you going early every day of the week, Monday through Friday at least, with the 5 o'clock funnies. Here's Nick Kroll on Listening to Latin Radio.
1: 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El sangre de Los Ángeles. 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All right, let's take a caller. First caller, you on the air.
2: Hola, yo soy a baby.
1: Okay, we got a baby on the phone. ¿Qué pasa, baby? ¿Qué pasa, baby?
2: ¿Dónde están mis gafas de sol para bebés?
1: Okay, he's asking, where are his baby sunglasses? Where are his baby sunglasses? First caller to correctly identify where the baby sunglasses are will get the grand prize of an old pair of pajamas.
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3: I'm WRBI meteorologist Paul Frobley with southeastern Indiana's most reliable forecast. Sunshine mixed with clouds at times and foggy early today with daytime highs approaching 81. Easterly winds around 5 miles per hour. Lows dip down to about 63 tonight, mainly clear skies. Chance for storms tomorrow. High temperatures reach up to 79. Sunshine mixed with clouds at times. Temps a bit below average Sunday and Monday with highs in the mid-70s. Currently 64.
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1: I'm Tom Snape in the WRBI newsroom. A former Brookville police officer is scheduled to stand trial early next year on domestic battery and other charges. 37-year-old Brandon Neuenschwander was arrested last Sunday at a home on Main Street. A preliminary not guilty plea was entered at his initial hearing this week in Franklin Circuit Court. In addition to two counts of domestic battery, he is also charged with criminal confinement, intimidation, and neglect of a dependent. Neuenschwander was a Brookville police officer but resigned from the department after he was arrested. Bond was set at $5,000 and Neuenschwander was ordered not to have contact with the alleged victims. His jury trial is scheduled to start on January 19th. Five Ripley County volunteer fire departments are getting new equipment and safety upgrades through the first round of a countywide grant program designed to strengthen emergency response. The Ripley County Community Foundation announced Thursday that Friendship, New Marion, Osgood, Versailles, and Sunman Rural Fire Departments have each received $10,000 through the new Fire Readiness and Resilience Grant Program. It will provide a total of $100,000 to the county's 10 volunteer fire departments, with funding made possible by Ripley County Council. The first 50 grand in awards will pay for projects ranging from new protective gear to safer equipment on fire trucks. The Margaret Mary Health Foundation was recently awarded a $45,000 grant from the Fraternal Order of Eagles to support cancer care and future health and wellness initiatives at the hospital. Grant funds will be used to provide resources for cancer patients and support future initiatives at the Margaret Mary Health Outpatient and Cancer Center. The award was presented during the Fraternal Order of Eagles annual conference in Dallas, Texas. Indiana cities, counties, and towns will receive more gas tax reimbursements. The State Board of Finance approved $130 million in reimbursements for revenue loss between June 1st and 30th during the gas tax holiday. $43.8 million of that will be distributed throughout the state next week. The approval comes as communities across Indiana recover from last week's severe weather and historic flooding. Sam Bailey has been named to the Batesville Community Education Foundation's Board of Directors. The foundation says Bailey brings a strong background in finance to the board. He's the senior manager of domestic income tax at Baxter and is the father of three girls who attend Batesville Community Schools. Nine local farming families are among 135 around the state who are presented a Hoosier Homestead Award in recognition of their commitment to Indiana agriculture. Families in Decatur, Franklin, and Ripley counties were recognized during a ceremony at the Indiana State Fair. To be named a Hoosier Homestead, farms must be owned by the same family for more than 100 consecutive years and consist of more than 20 acres. Indiana farms may qualify for three honors: Centennial Award for 100 years of ownership, Sesquicentennial Award for 150 years, and the Bicentennial Award for 200 years of ownership. Since the program's inception in 1976, over 6,400 families have received the Hoosier Homestead Award. It is day three of the 37th annual Greensburg Power of the Past Machinery Show at the Decatur County Fairgrounds. The event features a number of events such as antique tractor pulls and the adult pedal pull tonight at 6.
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1: 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The Pickers are looking for leads. 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
3: ABC News, I'm Sherry Preston. Another rough night when it comes to the weather. A major storm system rolling through the Northeast overnight, impacting a number of subway lines in New York City, including flooding problems at some stations. Some people in Indiana have been without power for more than a week now following storms across the Midwest. Noblesville, Indiana Mayor Chris Jensen says they're still cleaning up the community.
4: So we have volunteers by the hundreds being deployed to homes to help individuals clean those homes out, get that the debris out to the curb so our street department can get in there and get that debris removed. At the same time, time. So many of our team are working on the back end to make sure that we are documenting every step of the way.
3: All eight people aboard a charter flight that crashed in remote western Alaska are believed to have been killed. The plane had taken off from Anchorage. After a record 272 days at sea amid deteriorating conditions, the 5,000 sailors and Marines aboard the USS Lincoln are headed home. This is ABC News.
5: Corn futures back on the high side and steady in beans and wheat. This is Hoosier Ag Today. It's the Thursday Farm Market Review. I'm Andy Eubank. At the end of the session, I checked in with Carl Setzer of Consus Ag Consulting to find out where that strength is coming in corn futures. Carl, corn leads the way with beans and wheat flat a good part of the Thursday session. Talk about what's supporting corn. Demand is probably one place to start.
6: Demand is a huge one, Andy. A lot of demand for corn, not just in the exports, but internally here. And we're looking at corn production numbers that are starting to get a little suspect. We got the Pro Farmer Crop Tour going on, and they're kind of feeding off each other. Analysts weighing demand against potential production losses. And even though our export sales have been good lately, they have been backing off a little bit on corn, failed to break that 1 million metric ton mark today on the new crop sales. However, we do have a pretty good book on trailing last year a little bit, but that's not surprising given that South American crop that they had, a big one down there. They're getting to the near the end of their export season in Brazil and Argentina, so that'll help the United States here. Corn also taking a benefit from the International Grains Council cut global production by a slim 1 million metric tons, but we are already in a rationing position on global corn stocks. This just makes them a tad bit tighter. Global wheat stocks down 4 million metric tons, according to the International Grains Council. So all in all, our grains pretty well supported. However, we're getting a little top heavy in the market, and that led to some profit taking late in the session on wheat. Also on soybeans, soybeans also taking support early in the day from the Pro Farmer Crop Tour that is finding pod counts well below last year. Pod counts and corn yield coming in below the five-year average. And just a week ago, we had a WASDE report that was maybe a little suspect. We cut the yield, added acres. Looks like maybe them added acres aren't going to do us that much good, according to some of this tour data we're getting.
5: December corn pops up over the $5 mark. Is that a psychological advantage, perhaps?
6: It is. A lot of farmers like to sell at even numbers. We're looking at that $5 futures, and the thing is we got some cash markets that are posting over futures that had a little bit of corn leaking out into the market here up to this point. So today's $5 mark didn't really move the needle too much on the sales. A lot of farmers starting to weigh their production outlooks versus what they already have sold. Not real eager to layer in more coverage at this time.
5: How do you feel overall about the crops across the country?
6: The one thing I will say, to sum up the entire corn, soybeans, and wheat, is variable. High variability. It's making it very difficult to pin down an actual yield this year.
5: Carl Setzer, market commentary. Carl is at Consus Ag Consulting. His number is 989-506-1587. Settlements now from Thursday trade. September corn up a nickel and three quarters, 478 and three quarters. And December ends at 503 and a half, up a nickel and a half. 4 and a half better on the March contract, 518 and a quarter. Down a penny and a half, September beans, 1220 and three quarters. November 1236 and a half, down three quarters. January did go a quarter cent higher, 1251 and a half. 2 and a half higher, September wheat, 682 and three quarters. I'm Andy Eubank. Hoosier Ag Today. 2 decades keeping Indiana farmers informed.
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8: 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I'm C.J. 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
10: I'm WRBI meteorologist Paul Frobley with Southeastern Indiana's most reliable forecast. Mainly clear skies develop with fog in spots early today, with daytime highs approaching 81. Winds out of the east around 5 miles per hour. Mainly clear skies again tonight. Lows level off around 63. Right now, 66.
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0: Country 103.9 WRBI, Bailey Zimmerman there, Chevy Silverado. It's Brent Lee early on a Friday morning in the country doing the 5 o'clock funnies thing. Some late night laughs now from Fallon and Rosie O'Donnell, who was in for Kimmel on Wednesday night.
1: Netflix has a new dating show called Weight to Date that will follow a group of people who have lost large amounts of weight and are now attempting to find love. Yeah. And here's the cruel twist. Some of them are cake.
2: Have you seen those self-driving cars that are zipping around, the Waymos? I saw 5 of them on my way to the studio this morning. It totally freaked me out. I mean, I don't even like the name Waymo. It sounds like the noise you hear when you get hit by one.
1: Well, some entertainment news. Vin Diesel said that this December they will start shooting the 11th Fast and Furious movie. Although I will say the squad is getting a little older. Half the movie is just them trying to get into the car.

0: Country 103.9 WRBI, Chris Stapleton with White Horse. It's Brent Lee on a Friday morning in the country doing the 5 o'clock funnies in honor of National Radio Day yesterday. And to prove that we can have fun at our own expense, thought we'd share with you this morning comedian Arj Barker talking about radio station winners.
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2: Oh, my God. I can't believe it. Are you serious?
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2: 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WKW, whatever the hell it is.
1: Those people have no shame or humility. 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You just won $1,000. 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
2: 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I like the Spanish one. And this one's

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2: I'm WRBI meteorologist Paul Frombly with southeastern Indiana's most reliable forecast. High temperatures reach up to 81 with fog and spots early today under mainly clear skies. Easterly winds around 5 miles per hour. Mainly clear skies again tonight. Lows dip down to about 63. Sunshine mixed with clouds at times tomorrow. Chance for storms, high of 79. Temps a bit below average Sunday and Monday with highs in the mid-70s. Right now, it's 66 degrees.
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1: I'm Tom Snape in the WRBI newsroom. A now former Brookville police officer is scheduled to go on trial early next year on domestic battery and other charges. 37-year-old Brandon Neuenschwander was arrested last Sunday at a home on Main Street. A preliminary not guilty plea was entered at his initial hearing this week in Franklin Circuit Court. In addition to two counts of domestic battery, he is also charged with criminal confinement, intimidation, and neglect of a dependent. Neuenschwander had been a Brookville police officer since 2024, but resigned from the department after he was arrested. Bond was set at $5,000, and Neuenschwander was ordered not to have contact with the alleged victims. His jury trial is scheduled to start on January 19th. Indiana cities, counties, and towns will receive more gas tax reimbursements. The State Board of Finance approved $130 million in reimbursements for revenue loss between June 1st and 30th during the gas tax holiday. $43.8 million of that will be distributed throughout the state next week. The approval comes as communities across Indiana recover from last week's severe weather and historic flooding. Five Ripley County volunteer fire departments are getting new equipment and safety upgrades through the first round of a countywide grant program designed to strengthen emergency response. The Ripley County Community Foundation announced Thursday that Friendship, New Marion, Osgood, Versailles, and Sunman fire departments have each received $10,000 through the new Fire Readiness and Resilience Grant Program. It will provide a total of $100,000 to the county's 10 volunteer fire departments, with funding made possible by Ripley County Council. The first 50 grand in awards will pay for projects ranging from new protective gear to safer equipment on fire trucks. Nine local farming families are among 135 around the state who were presented a Hoosier Homestead Award in recognition of their commitment to Indiana agriculture. Families in Decatur, Franklin, and Ripley counties were recognized during a ceremony this week at the Indiana State Fair. To be named a Hoosier Homestead, farms must be owned by the same family for more than 100 consecutive years and consist of more than 20 acres. Indiana farms may qualify for three honors: Centennial Award for 100 years of ownership, Sesquicentennial Award for 150 years, and the Bicentennial Award for 200 years of ownership. Since the program's inception in 1976, over 6,400 families have received the Hoosier Homestead Award. The Margaret Mary Health Foundation was recently awarded a $45,000 grant from the Fraternal Order of Eagles to support cancer care and future health and wellness initiatives at the hospital. Grant funds will be used to provide resources for cancer patients and support future initiatives at the Margaret Mary Health Outpatient and Cancer Center. The award was presented during the Fraternal Order of Eagles annual conference in Dallas, Texas. It is day three of the 37th annual Greensburg Power of the Past Machinery Show at the Decatur County Fairgrounds. The event features a number of events such as antique tractor pulls and this evening's adult pedal pull. Tom Cherry is one of the show's organizers and says you might find it quite entertaining.
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4: ABC News, I'm Sherry Preston. Another rough night when it comes to the weather. A major storm system rolling through the Northeast overnight, impacting a number of subway lines in New York City, including flooding problems at some stations. Some people in Indiana have been without power for more than a week now following storms across the Midwest. Noblesville, Indiana Mayor Chris Jensen says they're still cleaning up the community.
5: So we have volunteers by the hundreds being deployed to homes to help individuals clean those homes out, get that the debris out to the curb so our street department can get in there and get that debris removed. At the same time, so many of our team are working on the back end to make sure that we are documenting every step of the way.
4: All eight people aboard a charter flight that crashed in remote western Alaska are believed to have been killed. The plane had taken off from Anchorage. After a record 272 days at sea amid deteriorating conditions, the 5,000 sailors and Marines aboard the USS Lincoln are headed home. This is ABC News. Philadelphia city officials say they have now identified the man seen on surveillance video this week chasing people in a creepy doll-like mask. ABC's Rhiannon Alley has the latest.
6: Authorities in Philadelphia are asking the public to help them find the mask.

0: masked man terrorizing people across the city, now identifying him as 22-year-old Zymir Hughes.
1: If Zymir Hughes was trying to scare people, make them run, who's scared now? Who's running now?
0: They say he harassed 15 to 16 people on city streets.
1: You think it's funny to scare people? Well, get ready to get scared by us.
0: Officials say Hughes travels for work and could be on the West Coast.
2: The first deportation flight from the U.S. to Haiti since the administration ended temporary protected status for thousands of Haitians lifted off yesterday. The flight touching down in Haiti with 161 passengers on board. Sherry Preston, ABC News.
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11: With a check of WRBI Sports, I'm Tom Snape. Batesville Cross Country won both ends of a tri meet at South Decatur with North Decatur. Bulldog girls team recorded a perfect score of 15 with seven runners, the first across the finish line. North Decatur came in second with 50. The Batesville boys placed 10 runners in the top 15 and ended with 22 points. North Decatur was second with 41. Overall, five Batesville runners broke personal records and one tied. The 2026 high school football season kicks off tonight, and we have a pair of games on the Sports Voice. Batesville visits Triton Central. Rob LaFerry and I will have the call, starting with pregame coverage at 6:40 on 103.9 FM and the WRBI app. East Central's home against Lawrenceburg. Rob Moorhead and Jerry Stenger will call it on the WRBI app, starting with pregame coverage at 7:10. In other games involving area teams, North Decatur is at South Decatur in their annual county rivalry game. Milan journeys to Rushville. Greensburg is at Shelbyville. Franklin County entertains Newcastle. South Dearborn hops the bus to Little Miami in Ohio. And Connersville welcomes Richmond. The Reds fell to the St. Louis Cardinals 10-9 to drop 3 out of 5 in the series in downtown Cincinnati in a wild one heard Thursday afternoon on WRBI. Cincinnati trailed 4-0 until erupting for 5 runs in the 6th inning, highlighted by Matt McClain's grand slam, which put the Reds up 5-4. But in the top of the 9th, Dane Myers dropped what would have been the final out of the game, and the error played it 2 runs. The Cardinals sent 11 hitters to the dish and scored 6 runs in the frame. The Reds, in turn, scored 4 times in the bottom of the 9th, but the rally fell short. The Reds embark on a 3-city, 9-game road trip with the first of 3 tonight in Arizona against the Diamondbacks. Nick Lodolo starts for the Reds. We'll join the game in progress following high school football. The Dallas Wings knocked off the Indiana Fever 91-85 in WNBA action last night. The loss snaps the Fever's 5-game winning streak. Kelsey Mitchell tossed in a game-high 37 points. Indiana's road trip continues with the first of a back-to-back tomorrow night in New York against the Liberty. Tom Snape, WRBI Sports.
12: This is Hoosier Ag Today's Friday Farm Market Preview. Joining me, Carl Setzer, Consus Ag Consulting. Let's start with corn. Pretty good week there. Do you expect we close out on a positive note?
13: I think we'll be on a positive note, but I wouldn't be too surprised if we didn't see a little bit of profit-taking in that corn complex. Great looking at production, and we will start to see some harvest reports here before too long. The demand side needs to pick up if we're going to see another leg up in corn. Soybeans holding in there pretty strong all week. I think they'll be firm to end out the week. We saw a little bit of profit taking late on Thursday. Friday should show some support. All eyes will be on what we see for the pro farmer crop tour yield estimates at the end of the day.
12: Yeah, and Carl, those numbers do come out after the market close?
13: Correct.
12: Carl Setzer there, Consus Ag Consulting. And I'm Andy Eubank, Hoosier Ag Today. 2 decades keeping Indiana farmers informed.
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2: Funeral services for 88-year-old Glenn Moore of Batesville will be held Monday at noon at Stratton Carstetter Funeral Home in Versailles. 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He is survived by 3 sons, 1 daughter, 4 grandchildren, 3 great-grandchildren, 3 brothers, and 4 sisters. Burial will be in Riverview Cemetery in Aurora. Memorial contributions may be made to South Dearborn Pee Wee football. Those were funeral arrangements for Glenn Moore.
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3: I'm WRBI meteorologist Paul Frombly with Southeastern Indiana's most reliable forecast. Mainly clear skies develop with fog in spots early today, with daytime highs approaching 81. Winds out of the east around 5 miles per hour. Mainly clear skies again tonight, lows level off around 63. Right now, it's 65 degrees.
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0: Country 103.9 WRBI, Granger Smith with his Back Road song. Brent Lee on a Friday morning in the country. It's Friday Night Lights tonight. Football season kicking off for high schools throughout the area. We'll have two big games for you. Batesville and East Central's games tonight. 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And we'll have 103.9 FM carrying the Batesville game this evening. Right now, the good news.
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0: A woman from Missouri was nervous about running her first half marathon, so she kept asking her boyfriend to do it with her, and he kept saying no. What she didn't know is that he was secretly training for the race, and on race day, he surprised her. And she immediately got emotional. Here's Jason Burns and Emma Kessler talking about just that.
6: You're making me nervous. What?
7: Nuh-uh.
6: No. No, you're lying. Are you doing it really?
8: I've been running every weekend since the last one that you ran to run it with you.
9: I have lied to you so many times over the last 2.5 months
8: about what I'm doing.
9: We are 4.6 miles in. Hanging in there.

0: at like 9 3/4, almost at 10. How you feeling?
1: Oh. Amazing.
0: Woo, amazing. Yippee. It was a little short of 13 miles. How do you feel?
2: Way better now that we're done.
3: There you go. What a neat surprise. Can you imagine keeping something like that secret? That guy's good. Another interesting story. About 20 years ago, a dairy farmer in Wisconsin named Blake Heller turned part of his cornfield into a half-mile-long lake so that his kids would have a place to water ski. It's now called Blue Moo Lake. Ever since, the lake has hosted barefoot water skiing events, and Blake's daughter Elaine went on to win 2 world championships and earn induction into the USA Water Ski and Wake Sports Hall of Fame. How about that? One more for you. And also about running, just like our first story. A longtime runner in Iowa diagnosed with stage 4 lung cancer. But with help of his sons, he was able to complete his favorite hometown 5K race once again. It is called the Lisbon Sauerkraut Days race, and he was pushed by his 2 sons in a wheelchair. But before the end, he stood up and used a walker to cross the finish line on his own. That's the good news at WRBI.
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8: I'm WRBI meteorologist Paul Frombly with southeastern Indiana's most reliable forecast. High temperatures reach up to 81 with fog in spots early today under mainly clear skies. Easterly winds around 5 miles per hour. Mainly clear skies again tonight. Lows dip down to about 63. Sunshine mixed with clouds at times. Tomorrow, chance for storms, high of 79. Temps a bit below average Sunday and Monday with highs in the mid-70s. Currently, it's 65 degrees.
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1: I'm Tom Snape in the WRBI newsroom. Indiana cities, counties, and towns will receive more gas tax reimbursements. The State Board of Finance approved $130 million in reimbursements for revenue lost in June during the gas tax holiday. $43.8 million of that will be distributed throughout the state next week. The approval comes as communities across Indiana recover from last week's severe weather and historic flooding. And now, former Brookville police officer is scheduled to stand trial early next year on domestic battery and other charges. 37-year-old Brandon Neuenschwander was arrested last Sunday at a home on Main Street. A preliminary not guilty plea was entered at his initial hearing this week in Franklin Circuit Court. In addition to two counts of domestic battery, he's also charged with criminal confinement, intimidation, and neglect of a dependent. Neuenschwander had been with the Brookville Police Department since 2024, but resigned from the force following his arrest. Bond was set at $5,000, and Neuenschwander was ordered not to have contact with his alleged victims. A jury trial is set for January. Five Ripley County volunteer fire departments are getting new equipment and safety upgrades through the first round of a countywide grant program designed to strengthen emergency response. The Ripley County Community Foundation announced Thursday that the Friendship, New Marion, Osgood, Versailles, and Sunman Rural Fire Departments have each received $10,000 through the new Fire Readiness and Resilience Grant Program. It will provide a total of $100,000 to the county's 10 volunteer fire departments, with funding made possible by Ripley County Council. The first $50,000 in awards will pay for projects ranging from new protective gear to safer equipment on fire trucks. Sam Bailey has been named to the Batesville Community Education Foundation's Board of Directors. The foundation says Bailey brings a strong background in finance to the board. He is the senior manager of domestic income tax at Baxter and is the father of three girls who attend Batesville Community Schools. The documentary series American Pickers is returning to Indiana. The hit show on the History Channel plans to film episodes in the Hoosier State this October, and the Pickers are looking for leads. Visit WRBIRadio.com for more information on how you could possibly appear on the show. It is day three of the 37th annual Greensburg Power of the Past Machinery Show at the Decatur County Fairgrounds. The event features a number of events such as antique tractor pulls and the adult pedal pull tonight at 6. Tom Cherry is with the Power of the Past Organizing Committee and says adults think pedal pulling is easy, but find otherwise.
2: The kids really enjoy it, and the kids pedal pulls also.
1: This year's featured machine is four tractors. The show runs through Sunday. 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Nine local family farms are among 135 across the state that were presented a Hoosier Homestead Award this week in recognition of their commitment to Indiana agriculture. Families in Decatur, Franklin, and Ripley counties were recognized during a ceremony at the Indiana State Fair. To be named a Hoosier Homestead, farms must be owned by the same family for more than 100 consecutive years and consist of more than 20 acres. Over 6,400 families have received the Hoosier Homestead Award since the program was started 50 years ago. I'm Tom Snape with news on 103.9 WRBI. 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
3: ABC News, I'm Sherry Preston. The National Weather Service reviewing video and damage to determine if a couple of water spouts seen off New York's Long Island yesterday actually reached land. If so, that would make them tornadoes. Parts of the New York City subway system flooding in downpours on Thursday. The FBI arresting a woman accused of planning an attack on the New York State Capitol building in Albany. 35-year-old Jessica Bowie is facing charges of providing material support to ISIS and of allegedly buying items for a bomb. Three undercover informants posed as Islamic radicals as a part of the investigation, says ABC News contributor John Cohen.
4: Yeah, it's likely that the defense in this case will raise an entrapment defense, but they will have to show that the idea of the attack originated with law enforcement and that law enforcement took actions that would force an otherwise innocent person to engage in this criminal activity.
3: The USS Abraham Lincoln has now left the Middle East after a record 9-month deployment. This is ABC News.
1: With a check of WRBI Sports, I'm Tom Snape. Batesville Cross Country won both ends of a tri-meet at South Decatur with North Decatur. Bulldog girls team recorded a perfect score of 15 with seven runners the first across the finish line. North Decatur came in second with 50. The Batesville boys placed 10 runners in the top 15 and ended with 22 points. North Decatur was second with 41. Overall, five Batesville runners broke personal records and one tied. The 2026 high school football season kicks off tonight, and we have a pair of games on the Sports Voice. Batesville visits Triton Central. Rob LaFerry and I will have the call, starting with pregame coverage at 6:40 on 103.9 FM and the WRBI app. East Central's home against Lawrenceburg. Rob Moorhead and Jerry Stenger will call it on the WRBI app, starting with pregame coverage at 7:10. In other games involving area teams, North Decatur is at South Decatur in their annual county rivalry game. Milan journeys to Rushville. Greensburg is at Shelbyville. Franklin County entertains Newcastle. South Dearborn hops the bus to Little Miami in Ohio. And Connersville welcomes Richmond. The Reds fell to the St. Louis Cardinals 10-9 to drop 3 out of 5 in the series in downtown Cincinnati in a wild one heard Thursday afternoon on WRBI. Cincinnati trailed 4-0 until erupting for 5 runs in the 6th inning, highlighted by Matt McClain's grand slam, which put the Reds up 5-4. But in the top of the 9th, Dane Myers dropped what would have been the final out of the game, and the error played it 2 runs. The Cardinals sent 11 hitters to the dish and scored 6 runs in the frame. The Reds, in turn, scored 4 times in the bottom of the 9th, but the rally fell short. The Reds embark on a 3-city, 9-game road trip with the first of 3 tonight in Arizona against the Diamondbacks. Nick Lodolo starts for the Reds. We'll join the game in progress following high school football. The Dallas Wings knocked off the Indiana Fever 91-85 in WNBA action last night. The loss snaps the Fever's 5-game winning streak. Kelsey Mitchell tossed in a game-high 37 points. Indiana's road trip continues with the first of a back-to-back tomorrow night in New York against the Liberty. Tom Snape, WRBI Sports.
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3: I'm WRBI meteorologist Paul Frobley with southeastern Indiana's most reliable forecast. Mainly clear skies develop with fog in spots early today, with daytime highs approaching 81. Winds out of the east around 5 miles per hour. Mainly clear skies again tonight. Lows level off around 63. Right now, it's 65 degrees.
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0: Country 103.9 WRBI, Parker McCollum, and Handle on You. Well, disappointing loss yesterday afternoon. The Reds fall in the fifth and final game in their series hosting the Cardinals, and they lose that series. Cardinals win three, the Reds win two as a result, so a little dejected about that. Things happen, though, and the season continues. Long road trip ahead of the Reds now. They head to Arizona to take on the D-backs. We'll have the conclusion of that game after high school football tonight. And next, this date in Reds baseball. A Red ties an MLB record, but Sweet Lou steals the headlines.
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3: On this date, August 21st, 1990, Reds outfielder Billy Hatcher tied a major league record with four doubles in one game. And yet, all anyone could talk about after the game was manager Lou Piniella. For this was the game Lou threw first base. Upset with a close call, Lou raced out of the dugout, picked up first base, and threw it into right field. And not satisfied with that, he picked up the base and threw it a second time. The crowd was going crazy as the umps ejected Lou. The Reds finally settled down and went on to win the game 8-1, thanks in no small part to those four doubles by Billy Hatcher. But all the headlines belong to Lou and his toss of first base this August 21st, 1990, this date in Reds baseball.
2: This date in Reds baseball is brought to you by the Cincinnati Reds Hall.

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1: Country 103.9 WRBI, Megan Maroney, Am I Okay? Brent Lee, Friday morning in the country. Full check of the weekend weather with Chief Meteorologist Paul Trombley in just a second. But first, this.
2: And now, another completely correct, truly accurate fact from Brent Lee's No One Asked, No One Cares, But He Told You Anyway file.
1: Well, well, well, the guy who assassinated President Garfield in 1881 used a gun with an ivory handle. 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No one asked. Nobody cares. I told you anyway.
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1: I'm Tom Snape in the WRBI newsroom. A former Brookville police officer is scheduled to stand trial early next year on domestic battery and other charges. 37-year-old Brandon Neuenschwander was arrested last Sunday at a home on Main Street. A preliminary not guilty plea was entered at his initial hearing this week in Franklin Circuit Court. In addition to two counts of domestic battery, he is also charged with criminal confinement, intimidation, and neglect of a dependent. Neuenschwander was a Brookville police officer but resigned from the department after he was arrested. Bond was set at $5,000, and Neuenschwander was ordered not to have contact with the alleged victims. His jury trial is scheduled to start on January 19th. Five Ripley County volunteer fire departments are getting new equipment and safety upgrades through the first round of a countywide grant program designed to strengthen emergency response. The Ripley County Community Foundation announced Thursday that Friendship, New Marion, Osgood, Versailles, and Sunman Rural Fire Departments have each received $10,000 through the new Fire Readiness and Resilience Grant Program. It will provide a total of $100,000 to the county's 10 volunteer fire departments, with funding made possible by Ripley County Council.

0: The first 50 grand in awards will pay for projects ranging from new protective gear to safer equipment on fire trucks. The Margaret Mary Health Foundation was recently awarded a $45,000 grant from the Fraternal Order of Eagles to support cancer care and future health and wellness initiatives at the hospital. Grant funds will be used to provide resources for cancer patients and support future initiatives at the Margaret Mary Health Outpatient and Cancer Center. The award was presented during the Fraternal Order of Eagles annual conference in Dallas, Texas. Indiana cities, counties, and towns will receive more gas tax reimbursements. The State Board of Finance approved $130 million in reimbursements for revenue loss between June 1st and 30th during the gas tax holiday. $43.8 million of that will be distributed throughout the state next week. The approval comes as communities across Indiana recover from last week's severe weather and historic flooding. Sam Bailey has been named to the Batesville Community Education Foundation's Board of Directors. The foundation says Bailey brings a strong background in finance to the board. He's the senior manager of domestic income tax at Baxter and is the father of three girls who attend Batesville Community Schools. Nine local farming families are among 135 around the state who are presented a Hoosier Homestead Award in recognition of their commitment to Indiana agriculture. Families in Decatur, Franklin, and Ripley counties were recognized during a ceremony at the Indiana State Fair. To be named a Hoosier Homestead, farms must be owned by the same family for more than 100 consecutive years and consist of more than 20 acres. Indiana farms may qualify for three honors: Centennial Award for 100 years of ownership, Sesquicentennial Award for 150 years, and the Bicentennial Award for 200 years of ownership. Since the program's inception in 1976, over 6,400 families have received the Hoosier Homestead Award. It is day three of the 37th annual Greensburg Power of the Past Machinery Show at the Decatur County Fairgrounds. The event features a number of events such as antique tractor pulls and the adult pedal pull tonight at 6.
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2: ABC News, I'm Sherry Preston. The National Weather Service reviewing video and damage to determine if a couple of water spouts seen off New York's Long Island yesterday actually reached land. If so, that would make them tornadoes. Parts of the New York City subway system flooding in downpours on Thursday. The FBI arresting a woman accused of planning an attack on the New York State Capitol building in Albany. 35-year-old Jessica Bowie is facing charges of providing material support to ISIS and of allegedly buying items for a bomb. Three undercover informants posed as Islamic radicals as a part of the investigation, says ABC News contributor John Cohen.
3: It's likely that the defense in this case will raise an entrapment defense, but they will have to show that the idea of the attack originated with law enforcement and that law enforcement took actions that would force an otherwise innocent person to engage in this criminal activity.
2: The USS Abraham Lincoln has now left the Middle East after a record 9-month deployment. This is ABC News. The judge in the Lindsey Clancy murder trial in Massachusetts sent home early on Thursday. The defense could rest its case today. Clancy accused of murdering her three young children. She says it happened while she was suffering from severe postpartum psychosis. Former Congressman Eric Swalwell served with search warrants at San Francisco International Airport. Here's ABC's Peter Haralambos.
4: Swalwell was traveling through Saturday night. That's when he was approached by federal agents. They took his electronic devices from him. The next morning, agents also showed up at his house and executed a warrant there. This is all stemming from what is reportedly a federal civil rights investigation into his conduct. It comes as Swalwell's really facing multiple allegations from about a half dozen women who have accused him of sexual misconduct.
2: The world's oldest living person, Ethel Carterham, celebrates her 117th birthday today, becoming the first British person in recorded history to reach the age of 117. Only 13 people ever in the world have reached that age. I'm Sherry Preston, ABC News.
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0: With a check of WRBI Sports, I'm Tom Snape. Batesville Cross Country won both ends of a tri meet at South Decatur with North Decatur. Bulldog girls team recorded a perfect score of 15 with seven runners the first across the finish line. North Decatur came in second with 50. The Batesville boys placed 10 runners in the top 15 and ended with 22 points. North Decatur was second with 41. Overall, five Batesville runners broke personal records and one tied. The 2026 high school football season kicks off tonight, and we have a pair of games on the Sports Voice. Batesville visits Triton Central. Rob LaFerry and I will have the call, starting with pregame coverage at 6:40 on 103.9 FM and the WRBI app. East Central's home against Lawrenceburg. Rob Moorhead and Jerry Stenger will call it on the WRBI app, starting with pregame coverage at 7:10. In other games involving area teams, North Decatur is at South Decatur in their annual county rivalry game. Milan journeys to Rushville. Greensburg is at Shelbyville. Franklin County entertains Newcastle. South Dearborn hops the bus to Little Miami in Ohio. And Connersville welcomes Richmond. The Reds fell to the St. Louis Cardinals 10-9 to drop 3 out of 5 in the series in downtown Cincinnati in a wild one heard Thursday afternoon on WRBI. Cincinnati trailed 4-0 until erupting for 5 runs in the 6th inning, highlighted by Matt McClain's grand slam, which put the Reds up 5-4. But in the top of the 9th, Dane Myers dropped what would have been the final out of the game, and the error played it 2 runs. The Cardinals sent 11 hitters to the dish and scored 6 runs in the frame. The Reds, in turn, scored 4 times in the bottom of the 9th, but the rally fell short. The Reds embark on a 3-city, 9-game road trip with the first of 3 tonight in Arizona against the Diamondbacks. Nick Lodolo starts for the Reds. We'll join the game in progress following high school football. The Dallas Wings knocked off the Indiana Fever 91-85 in WNBA action last night. The loss snaps the Fever's 5-game winning streak. Kelsey Mitchell tossed in a game-high 37 points. Indiana's road trip continues with the first of a back-to-back tomorrow night in New York against the Liberty. Tom Snape, WRBI Sports.
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0: Funeral services for 88-year-old Glenn Moore of Batesville will be held Monday at noon at Stratton Carstetter Funeral Home in Versailles. Visitation will be Monday from 10 a.m. until time of service. He is survived by 3 sons, 1 daughter, 4 grandchildren, 3 great-grandchildren, 3 brothers, and 4 sisters. Burial will be in Riverview Cemetery in Aurora. Memorial contributions may be made to South Dearborn Pee Wee football. Those were funeral arrangements for Glenn Moore.
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10: I'm WRBI meteorologist Paul Frombly with Southeastern Indiana's most reliable forecast. Becoming mainly sunny with fog in spots early today, with daytime highs approaching 81. Winds out of the east around 5 miles per hour. Mainly clear skies again tonight. Lows level off around 63. Right now, it's 65 degrees.
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0: Country 103.9 WRBI Buzz Buzz, says Blake Shelton. I'll be your honeybee, Brent Lee. 717 on a Friday. Patchy fog possible this morning. Otherwise, mostly sunny and 82. Right now, we're at 65. Time for some showbiz headlines. John Stamos posted a nude selfie to celebrate his 63rd birthday. I don't know why you'd want to find that, but if you want to, it's on Instagram. Travis Barker is the subject of a new documentary. It's nice to see him sit down for something other than another neck tattoo. Speaking of tats, Post Malone got engaged. Boy, that wedding party that his friends and his family will throw is as close to a shower as he'll ever get. There's a new documentary coming out about how Dane Cook's brother stole $12 million from him. And this, just like his stand-up, is no laughing matter. Nicole Kidman says divorce left her feeling deeply vulnerable. You'll get used to it, responded J-Lo. And Amazon MGM accidentally leaked Jason Statham's new movie Mutiny on Prime Video ahead of its theatrical release. Details on the plot were spoiled for anyone who hasn't already seen the Jason Statham movie. Yeah, Jason's new film, I understand, takes place on a cargo ship, which is appropriate since his acting makes us all seasick. That is showbiz headlines. We'll take a look at the birthday list next.
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3: I'm WRBI meteorologist Paul Trobley with Southeastern Indiana's most reliable forecast. Mainly clear skies with fog in spots early today with daytime highs approaching 81. East winds around 5 miles per hour. Mainly clear again tonight, lows around 63. Chance for storms tomorrow. Daytime highs approaching 79. Sunshine mixed with clouds at times. Dry with temperatures below average Sunday and Monday and highs in the mid-70s. Right now, it's 65 degrees.
0: Uh-huh. Yeah, happy birthday this morning to Brady Johnson, who's 45. Trenton Brogan of the birthday list, along with Melanie Hartman, who's 58. Michelle Davis is 57. Also, Josh Hounce is having a birthday today. Also got Pamela Lopez turning 54. Colonel Michael Colburn is 62. Brittany Mansheim is on the birthday list. Nicole Williams is 54. Angie Daniels-Harris, happy birthday. Jerry Gilpin is 71. Kathy Hudson, happy birthday to you. Emily Nolan is 49, and Jamie Hamer is 53. Eileen Gunter is 88 years old today. Happy birthday, Mom, from Tim and Diane. Got an anniversary to tell you about for over the weekend. This will be Sunday. Jake and Kelly Weedolf are going to have been married 2 whole years. As of Sunday. And on the celebrity birthday board, just a couple for you. Kim Cattrall, of course, Samantha from Sex and the City. She's 70 today. Carrie Ann Moss is 59. Tarek Al-Musa is 45. And Casey Musgraves is 38. Oh, and on Saturday, Dua Lipa going to turn 31 tomorrow. Boy, just a reminder to all you posers out there who call yourself fans. I was listening to her when she was just single Lipa. Hold a gun to my head. I don't think I could name one of her songs. Anyway, here's Kane Brown. I can name one of his. This one's called Woman.

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You excited for Football Friday? 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Baby,

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1: I'm Tom Snape in the WRBI newsroom. A now former Brookville police officer is scheduled to go on trial early next year on domestic battery and other charges. 37-year-old Brandon Neuenschwander was arrested last Sunday at a home on Main Street. A preliminary not guilty plea was entered at his initial hearing this week in Franklin Circuit Court. In addition to two counts of domestic battery, he is also charged with criminal confinement, intimidation, and neglect of a dependent. Neuenschwander had been a Brookville police officer since 2024, but resigned from the department after he was arrested. Bond was set at $5,000, and Neuenschwander was ordered not to have contact with the alleged victims. His jury trial is scheduled to start on January 19th. Indiana cities, counties, and towns will receive more gas tax reimbursements. The State Board of Finance approved $130 million in reimbursements for revenue loss between June 1st and 30th during the gas tax holiday. $43.8 million of that will be distributed throughout the state next week. The approval comes as communities across Indiana recover from last week's severe weather and historic flooding. Five Ripley County volunteer fire departments are getting new equipment and safety upgrades through the first round of a countywide grant program designed to strengthen emergency response. The Ripley County Community Foundation announced Thursday that Friendship, New Marion, Osgood, Versailles, and Sunman fire departments have each received $10,000 through the new Fire Readiness and Resilience Grant Program. It will provide a total of $100,000 to the county's 10 volunteer fire departments, with funding made possible by Ripley County Council. The first 50 grand in awards will pay for projects ranging from new protective gear to safer equipment on fire trucks. Nine local farming families are among 135 around the state who were presented a Hoosier Homestead Award in recognition of their commitment to Indiana agriculture. Families in Decatur, Franklin, and Ripley counties were recognized during a ceremony this week at the Indiana State Fair. To be named a Hoosier Homestead, farms must be owned by the same family for more than 100 consecutive years and consist of more than 20 acres. Indiana farms may qualify for three honors: Centennial Award for 100 years of ownership, Sesquicentennial Award for 150 years, and the Bicentennial Award for 200 years of ownership. Since the program's inception in 1976, over 6,400 families have received the Hoosier Homestead Award. The Margaret Mary Health Foundation was recently awarded a $45,000 grant from the Fraternal Order of Eagles to support cancer care and future health and wellness initiatives at the hospital. Grant funds will be used to provide resources for cancer patients and support future initiatives at the Margaret Mary Health Outpatient and Cancer Center. The award was presented during the Fraternal Order of Eagles annual conference in Dallas, Texas. It is day three of the 37th annual Greensburg Power of the Past Machinery Show at the Decatur County Fairgrounds. The event features a number of events such as antique tractor pulls and this evening's adult pedal pull. Tom Cherry is one of the show's organizers and says you might find it quite entertaining.
2: Adults think it's real easy, but they get on there and they find out differently.
1: 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You can find more information at GreensburgPowerOfThePast.com. 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
3: ABC News, I'm Sherry Preston. The same line of storms that caused severe damage in the Midwest moving further east on Thursday. ABC's Morgan Norwood.
4: A rain-wrapped tornado tearing through the city of Dover, Delaware, sending debris flying and leaving behind a trail of destruction.
5: I can't believe it.
4: Some residents caught off guard, racing to take shelter. Two hotels left badly damaged, pieces of the building wrapped around power lines.
3: On Long Island, New York, a waterspout may have come on shore. If so, that'd be a tornado. Firefighters digging through torn apart structures at a beach club, making sure there was no one inside. President Trump heads to South Carolina today to stump for Darlene Graham, days ahead of the South Carolina Republican Senate runoff. A charter aircraft carrying eight people crashing in a remote radar site in western Alaska, killing all on board. President Trump back on the air with his one-time fixer, Michael Cohen, who testified before Congress about Trump's hush money payments. He also did prison time for tax evasion. They were on Cohen's radio show. This is ABC News.
1: With a check of WRBI Sports, I'm Tom Snape. Batesville cross country won both ends of a tri-meet at South Decatur with North Decatur. Bulldog girls team recorded a perfect score of 15 with seven runners the first across the finish line. North Decatur came in second with 50. The Batesville boys placed 10 runners in the top 15 and ended with 22 points. North Decatur was second with 41. Overall, five Batesville runners broke personal records and one tied. The 2026 high school football season kicks off tonight, and we have a pair of games on the Sports Voice. Batesville visits Triton Central. Rob LaFerry and I will have the call, starting with pregame coverage at 6:40 on 103.9 FM and the WRBI app. East Central's home against Lawrenceburg. Rob Moorhead and Jerry Stenger will call it on the WRBI app, starting with pregame coverage at 7:10. In other games involving area teams, North Decatur is at South Decatur in their annual county rivalry game. Milan journeys to Rushville. Greensburg is at Shelbyville. Franklin County entertains Newcastle. South Dearborn hops the bus to Little Miami in Ohio. And Connersville welcomes Richmond. The Reds fell to the St. Louis Cardinals 10-9 to drop 3 out of 5 in the series in downtown Cincinnati in a wild one heard Thursday afternoon on WRBI. Cincinnati trailed 4-0 until erupting for 5 runs in the 6th inning, highlighted by Matt McClain's grand slam, which put the Reds up 5-4. But in the top of the 9th, Dane Myers dropped what would have been the final out of the game, and the error plated 2 runs. The Cardinals sent 11 hitters to the dish and scored 6 runs in the frame. The Reds, in turn, scored 4 times in the bottom of the 9th, but the rally fell short. The Reds embark on a 3-city, 9-game road trip with the first of 3 tonight in Arizona against the Diamondbacks. Nick Lodolo starts for the Reds. We'll join the game in progress following high school football. The Dallas Wings knocked off the Indiana Fever 91-85 in WNBA action last night. The loss snaps the Fever's 5-game winning streak. Kelsey Mitchell tossed in a game-high 37 points. Indiana's road trip continues with the first of a back-to-back tomorrow night in New York against the Liberty. Tom Snape, WRBI Sports.
5: I'm WRBI meteorologist Paul Frombly with Southeastern Indiana's most reliable forecast. Becoming mainly sunny with fog in spots early today with daytime highs approaching 81. Winds out of the east around 5 miles per hour. Mainly clear skies again tonight. Lows level off around 63. Right now, it's 65 degrees.
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0: Country 103.9 WRBI. It's Jelly Roll. I am not okay. Brent Lee, 742 on a Friday. Patchy fogged and mostly sunny at 82 today. Right now it is 66 degrees. And you know probably already, if not, I want to remind you, the Power of the Past show continuing through Sunday at the Decatur County Fairgrounds. And Tom Cherry joins us one final time this morning. Tom, did you ever get all those tractors counted?
1: Yes, we did. They went through. Now, we've got actually more coming in today. You know, some people kind of delayed things because of the weather and that. But we ended up, as of last night before dark, about 385 tractors total.
0: Wow.
1: And out of those, we had... around 85 Fords.
0: Very good. That's a featured tractor this year. Folks didn't know. So yeah,
1: yes,
0: people really.
1: Yes. In fact, we're hosting the Indiana-Illinois Ford chapter. It's a big, kind of a national club, and they come in and brought probably 30 tractors, most of which are. Very unique. There's some rare birds out there. Anybody that's a Ford fan or just an antique tractor fan needs to look at some of these. We actually had to put up another tent because we had so many featured tractors, and they're nice enough that we need to keep them under a tent.
0: Got a lot still left to go. You got the antique tractor pull 6 o'clock this evening, 1 o'clock tomorrow, big pull. You got the adult pedal pull will be going on this evening as well. You got the toy show Saturday and Sunday, 8 to 8. You got the auction, of course, Sunday at 9. A lot of cool stuff to see and do. I hope folks will take advantage of it. And, Tom, thank you for talking to us, as always.
1: The toy show is bigger and better than usual. We're using a new community building here at the fairgrounds, and it's all air-conditioned, and it is completely full of... toy tractors and everything, and there again, there's a lot of unique stuff that you could buy.
0: Now, I'd be saving that activity for the heat of the day. You know, when it's at its hottest, that's when you go in there and you spend a couple hours checking out the toy show. Very good.
1: Thank you,
0: and folks can get the full schedule, GreensburgPowerOfThePast.com. We'll see you at the show.
1: All right, Brent. Thank you very much.
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0: Ask no one cares, but he told you anyway, fine.
1: Well, well, well, did you know that Patrick Ewing almost went to the University of North Carolina, where he would have been teammates with Michael Jordan? Patrick said there was a KKK rally during his visit to the campus, though, so he went to Georgetown instead. Can you imagine if Jordan had had Ewing as his center? I mean, he had Sam Perkins, who's a great player, who's in the NBA for a long time, but more of a power forward. That would have been a real dynamic duo. No one asked. Nobody cares. I told you anyway.
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9: I'm WRBI meteorologist Paul Trobley with Southeastern Indiana's most reliable forecast. Mainly clear skies with fog in spots early today with daytime highs approaching 81. East winds around 5 miles per hour. Mainly clear again tonight, lows around 63. Chance for storms tomorrow. Daytime highs approaching 79. Sunshine mixed with clouds at times. Dry with temperatures below average Sunday and Monday and highs in the mid-70s. Right now, it's 65 degrees.
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0: Country 103.9 WRBI, a Friday flashback from Doug Stone out of 1993, a number one for him. Why didn't I think of that? Brent Lee together with you and Harding, Church, Wallen, and McGraw. 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

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Coming up tonight, we have high school football for you on the Sports Voice.

0: Tom Snape will talk more about that coming up in sports. 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
2: I'm Tom Snape in the WRBI newsroom. Indiana cities, counties, and towns will receive more gas tax reimbursements. The State Board of Finance approved $130 million in reimbursements for revenue lost in June during the gas tax holiday. $43.8 million of that will be distributed throughout the state next week. The approval comes as communities across Indiana recover from last week's severe weather and historic flooding. And now former Brookville police officer is scheduled to stand trial early next year on domestic battery and other charges. 37-year-old Brandon Neuenschwander was arrested last Sunday at a home on Main Street. A preliminary not guilty plea was entered at his initial hearing this week in Franklin Circuit Court. In addition to two counts of domestic battery, he's also charged with criminal confinement, intimidation, and neglect of a dependent. Neuenschwander had been with the Brookville Police Department since 2024, but resigned from the force following his arrest. Bond was set at $5,000, and Neuenschwander was ordered not to have contact with his alleged victims. A jury trial is set for January. Five Ripley County volunteer fire departments are getting new equipment and safety upgrades through the first round of a countywide grant program designed to strengthen emergency response. The Ripley County Community Foundation announced Thursday that the Friendship, New Marion, Osgood, Versailles, and Sunman Rural Fire Departments have each received $10,000 through the new Fire Readiness and Resilience Grant Program. It will provide a total of $100,000 to the county's 10 volunteer fire departments, with funding made possible by Ripley County Council. The first $50,000 in awards will pay for projects ranging from new protective gear to safer equipment on fire trucks. Sam Bailey has been named to the Batesville Community Education Foundation's Board of Directors. The foundation says Bailey brings a strong background in finance to the board. He is the senior manager of domestic income tax at Baxter and is the father of three girls who attend Batesville Community Schools. The documentary series American Pickers is returning to Indiana. The hit show on the History Channel plans to film episodes in the Hoosier State this October, and the Pickers are looking for leads. Visit WRBIRadio.com for more information on how you could possibly appear on the show. It is day three of the 37th annual Greensburg Power of the Past Machinery Show at the Decatur County Fairgrounds. The event features a number of events such as antique tractor pulls and the adult pedal pull tonight at 6. Tom Cherry is with the Power of the Past Organizing Committee and says adults think pedal pulling is easy, but find otherwise.
3: The kids really enjoy it, and the kids pedal pulls also.
2: This year's featured machine is four tractors. 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Nine local family farms are among 135 across the state that were presented a Hoosier Homestead Award this week in recognition of their commitment to Indiana agriculture. Families in Decatur, Franklin, and Ripley counties were recognized during a ceremony at the Indiana State Fair. To be named a Hoosier Homestead, farms must be owned by the same family for more than 100 consecutive years and consist of more than 20 acres. Over 6,400 families have received the Hoosier Homestead Award since the program was started 50 years ago. I'm Tom Snape with news on 103.9 WRBI. 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
4: ABC News, I'm Sherry Preston. The same line of storms that caused severe damage in the Midwest moving further east on Thursday. ABC's Morgan Norwood.
5: A rain-wrapped tornado tearing through the city of Dover, Delaware, sending debris flying and leaving behind a trail of destruction.
6: I can't believe this.
5: Some residents caught off guard, racing to take shelter. Two hotels left badly damaged, pieces of the building wrapped around power lines.
4: On Long Island, New York, a waterspout may have come on shore. If so, that'd be a tornado. Firefighters digging through torn apart structures at a beach club, making sure there was no one inside. President Trump heads to South Carolina today to stump for Darlene Graham, days ahead of the South Carolina Republican Senate runoff. A charter aircraft carrying eight people crashing in a remote radar site in western Alaska, killing all on board. President Trump back on the air with his one-time fixer, Michael Cohen, who testified before Congress about Trump's hush money payments. He also did prison time for tax evasion. They were on Cohen's radio show. This is ABC News. The Federal Trade Commission is taking public comment on surveillance pricing when an algorithm is used to change different prices of the same product for different people depending on profiles.
6: Online shopping platforms like Instacart have come under scrutiny for the practice. A small case study last year found at a store in Seattle using Instacart, for example, a box of crackers was $3.99 for some shoppers, but $4.89 for others. Just weeks later, Instacart saying in a statement it, quote, fell short of customers' expectations and would end all pricing tests on the platform, saying people at the same store at the same time will, quote, see the same prices. Period.
4: ABC's Olivia Rubin. Search teams today found the remains of climber Mallory Geist, the last missing member of a 10-person international mountaineering team, killed in an avalanche in Pakistan a week ago. Geist was 39 years old and lived in San Antonio, Texas. I'm Sherry Preston, ABC News.
7: New Game Plus with Oxy makes your laundry smell incredible and fights stubborn smells, like the ones your dog Biscuit brought into your freshly made bed last night. But you wash that all away with Game, and now you're drifting asleep to the scent and sound of waves. 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
2: With a check of WRBI Sports, I'm Tom Snape. Batesville Cross Country won both ends of a tri meet at South Decatur with North Decatur. Bulldog girls team recorded a perfect score of 15 with seven runners, the first across the finish line. North Decatur came in second with 50. The Batesville boys placed 10 runners in the top 15 and ended with 22 points. North Decatur was second with 41. Overall, five Batesville runners broke personal records and one tied. The 2026 high school football season kicks off tonight, and we have a pair of games on the Sports Voice. Batesville visits Triton Central. Rob LaFerry and I will have the call, starting with pregame coverage at 6:40 on 103.9 FM and the WRBI app. East Central's home against Lawrenceburg. Rob Moorhead and Jerry Stenger will call it on the WRBI app, starting with pregame coverage at 7:10. In other games involving area teams, North Decatur is at South Decatur in their annual county rivalry game. Milan journeys to Rushville. Greensburg is at Shelbyville. Franklin County entertains Newcastle. South Dearborn hops the bus to Little Miami in Ohio. And Connersville welcomes Richmond. The Reds fell to the St. Louis Cardinals 10-9 to drop 3 out of 5 in the series in downtown Cincinnati in a wild one heard Thursday afternoon on WRBI. Cincinnati trailed 4-0 until erupting for 5 runs in the 6th inning, highlighted by Matt McClain's grand slam, which put the Reds up 5-4. But in the top of the 9th, Dane Myers dropped what would have been the final out of the game, and the error played it 2 runs. The Cardinals sent 11 hitters to the dish and scored 6 runs in the frame. The Reds, in turn, scored 4 times in the bottom of the 9th, but the rally fell short. The Reds embark on a 3-city, 9-game road trip with the first of 3 tonight in Arizona against the Diamondbacks. Nick Lodolo starts for the Reds. We'll join the game in progress following high school football. The Dallas Wings knocked off the Indiana Fever 91-85 in WNBA action last night. The loss snaps the Fever's 5-game winning streak. Kelsey Mitchell tossed in a game-high 37 points. Indiana's road trip continues with the first of a back-to-back tomorrow night in New York against the Liberty. Tom Snape, WRBI Sports.
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2: 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Burial will be in Riverview Cemetery in Aurora. Memorial contributions may be made to South Dearborn Pee Wee football. 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
12: I'm WRBI meteorologist Paul Frombly with Southeastern Indiana's most reliable forecast. Becoming mainly sunny with fog and spots early today, with daytime highs approaching 81. Winds out of the east around 5 miles per hour. Mainly clear skies again tonight. Lows level off around 63. Right now, 66.
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Country 103.9 WRBI, Eli Young Band, Even If It Breaks Your Heart, a country cartoon cameo, Stella Lefty's debut drops, and Ella's unexpected dream duet list. All of that coming up in news from Nashville in 3 minutes after Luke Combs' latest. This is B.

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Luke Combs. We'll be talking about him and news from Nashville in just a minute. That's the Bayou. Patchy fog a little bit hanging around this morning, especially before about 10, they say. Then mostly sunny, 82 our high. And, well, that'll be the warmest day we'll see if it gets to 82 today through at least Tuesday. At least that's the forecast. More on that coming up with Paul Trombley. Right now, 67. And time for news from Nashville. Luke Bryan and Jason Aldean took a turn behind the White House briefing room podium yesterday before their show at Nationals Park. Well, hey, that woman that was doing that job quit. Maybe one of those guys will get hired. The visit appeared to be private, with both stars posing and joking at the podium. Luke Combs made his voice acting debut on the cartoon Big City Dreams. Here's a little piece of his big performance.

Holmes plays country star Rusty Twang in today's season 5 premiere. Love the name. Ella Langley has a three-name dream collaboration list. Stevie Nicks, okay, I get that. One of the most distinctive voices ever recorded, right? Chris Stapleton, wow. Obviously, who wouldn't want to sing with Chris? And Harry Styles. She also revealed one of her onstage secrets. Eyelash glue helps keep her signature bangs in place. Stella Lefty's debut album, Long Way Home, out today. It includes her viral hit, Boston, the single, Lean In, Kiss Me, and Something to Lose with Vincent Mason. Garth close to home this weekend at Gainbridge Fieldhouse in Indy. After opening the run last night, he plays tonight, Saturday night, and a Sunday afternoon show. Happy birthday to Kacey Musgraves. She turns 38 today. And we'll close with this. Lainey Wilson mashed up a couple of cover songs for an amazing acoustic performance. Here she is with Justin Bieber's Daisies, mixed with Olivia Dean's Man Up.

0: Pretty good. That's news from Nashville. It's 8:22.
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3: I'm WRBI meteorologist Paul Frobley with southeastern Indiana's most reliable forecast. Mainly clear skies with fog in spots early today with daytime highs approaching 81. East winds around 5 miles per hour. Mainly clear again tonight, lows around 63. Chance for storms tomorrow. Daytime highs approaching 79. Sunshine mixed with clouds at times. Dry with temperatures below average Sunday and Monday and highs in the mid-70s. Right now, it's 66 degrees.
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1: I'm Tom Snape in the WRBI newsroom. A former Brookville police officer is scheduled to stand trial early next year on domestic battery and other charges. 37-year-old Brandon Neuenschwander was arrested last Sunday at a home on Main Street. A preliminary not guilty plea was entered at his initial hearing this week in Franklin Circuit Court. In addition to two counts of domestic battery, he is also charged with criminal confinement, intimidation, and neglect of a dependent. Neuenschwander was a Brookville police officer but resigned from the department after he was arrested. Bond was set at $5,000 and Neuenschwander was ordered not to have contact with the alleged victims. His jury trial is scheduled to start on January 19th. Five Ripley County volunteer fire departments are getting new equipment and safety upgrades through the first round of a countywide grant program designed to strengthen emergency response. The Ripley County Community Foundation announced Thursday that Friendship, New Marion, Osgood, Versailles, and Sunman Rural Fire Departments have each received $10,000 through the new Fire Readiness and Resilience Grant Program. It will provide a total of $100,000 to the county's 10 volunteer fire departments, with funding made possible by Ripley County Council. The first 50 grand in awards will pay for projects ranging from new protective gear to safer equipment on fire trucks. The Margaret Mary Health Foundation was recently awarded a $45,000 grant from the Fraternal Order of Eagles to support cancer care and future health and wellness initiatives at the hospital. Grant funds will be used to provide resources for cancer patients and support future initiatives at the Margaret Mary Health Outpatient and Cancer Center. The award was presented during the Fraternal Order of Eagles annual conference in Dallas, Texas. Indiana cities, counties, and towns will receive more gas tax reimbursements. The State Board of Finance approved $130 million in reimbursements for revenue loss between June 1st and 30th during the gas tax holiday. $43.8 million of that will be distributed throughout the state next week. The approval comes as communities across Indiana recover from last week's severe weather and historic flooding. Sam Bailey has been named to the Batesville Community Education Foundation's Board of Directors. The foundation says Bailey brings a strong background in finance to the board. He's the senior manager of domestic income tax at Baxter and is the father of three girls who attend Batesville Community Schools. Nine local farming families are among 135 around the state who are presented a Hoosier Homestead Award in recognition of their commitment to Indiana agriculture. Families in Decatur, Franklin, and Ripley counties were recognized during a ceremony at the Indiana State Fair. To be named a Hoosier Homestead, farms must be owned by the same family for more than 100 consecutive years and consist of more than 20 acres. Indiana farms may qualify for three honors: Centennial Award for 100 years of ownership, Sesquicentennial Award for 150 years, and the Bicentennial Award for 200 years of ownership. Since the program's inception in 1976, over 6,400 families

0: have received the Hoosier Homestead Award. It is day three of the 37th annual Greensburg Power of the Past Machinery Show at the Decatur County Fairgrounds. The event features a number of events such as antique tractor pulls and the adult pedal pull tonight at 6.
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0: 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The hit show on the History Channel plans to film episodes in the Hoosier State this October. The Pickers are looking for leads. 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
2: ABC News, I'm Sherry Preston. After 9 long months at sea, the USS Abraham Lincoln is now heading home. The deployment was only supposed to be between 6 and 7 months, but that mission was extended as the war with Iran went on. Severe weather in the Northeast with reports of waterspouts and possible tornadoes on Long Island, New York. Another law enforcement officer fired after checking up on someone using an automated license plate reader.
3: This is Jim Ryan. That misuse of flock camera data might have gone unnoticed, except that a watchdog group opposed to the technology picked it up. After firing Deputy Rome, Jefferson Parish Sheriff Joe Lapinto has gone to flock to ask,
4: what can we put into their program to make it better for us to be able to see this in the future?
3: He acknowledges that incidents like this one shake public confidence in the technology.
2: A 35-year-old woman under arrest plotting to attack the New York State Capitol building in Albany. FBI agents say she had pledged allegiance to ISIS. This is ABC News.
0: With a check of WRBI Sports, I'm Tom Snape. Batesville cross country won both ends of a tri meet at South Decatur with North Decatur. Bulldog girls team recorded a perfect score of 15 with 7 runners the first across the finish line. North Decatur came in second with 50. The Batesville boys placed 10 runners in the top 15 and ended with 22 points. North Decatur was second with 41. Overall, 5 Batesville runners broke personal records and 1 tied. The 2026 high school football season kicks off tonight, and we have a pair of games on the Sports Voice. Batesville visits Triton Central. Rob LaFerry and I will have the call, starting with pregame coverage at 6:40 on 103.9 FM and the WRBI app. East Central's home against Lawrenceburg. Rob Moorhead and Jerry Stenger will call it on the WRBI app, starting with pregame coverage at 7:10. In other games involving area teams, North Decatur is at South Decatur in their annual county rivalry game. Milan journeys to Rushville. Greensburg is at Shelbyville. Franklin County entertains Newcastle. South Dearborn hops the bus to Little Miami in Ohio. And Connersville welcomes Richmond. The Reds fell to the St. Louis Cardinals 10-9 to drop 3 out of 5 in the series in downtown Cincinnati in a wild one heard Thursday afternoon on WRBI. Cincinnati trailed 4-0 until erupting for 5 runs in the 6th inning, highlighted by Matt McClain's grand slam, which put the Reds up 5-4. But in the top of the 9th, Dane Myers dropped what would have been the final out of the game, and the error plated 2 runs. The Cardinals sent 11 hitters to the dish and scored 6 runs in the frame. The Reds, in turn, scored 4 times in the bottom of the 9th, but the rally fell short. The Reds embark on a 3-city, 9-game road trip with the first of 3 tonight in Arizona against the Diamondbacks. Nick Lodolo starts for the Reds. We'll join the game in progress following high school football. The Dallas Wings knocked off the Indiana Fever 91-85 in WNBA action last night. The loss snaps the Fever's 5-game winning streak. Kelsey Mitchell tossed in a game-high 37 points. Indiana's road trip continues with the first of a back-to-back tomorrow night in New York against the Liberty. Tom Snape, WRBI Sports.
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6: 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I'm C.J. 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
8: I'm WRBI meteorologist Paul Frombly with Southeastern Indiana's most reliable forecast. Becoming mainly sunny with fog in spots early today, with daytime highs approaching 81. Winds out of the east around 5 miles per hour. Mainly clear skies again tonight, lows level off around 63. Right now, 66.
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0: WRBI, Kane Brown, homesick. Brent Lee, 845. The fog could still be hanging around some of the low-lying areas. A mostly sunny day today and 72. Right now it is 69. And it's time to do a drawing with the 103.9 Days of Summer. I've got Jim on the line from one of our registration sites, Ritzy Jewelers in Brookville. Now, Jim, you were just telling me you just got back from a big jewelry show. How'd that go?
1: That went fantastic. We had a great time. Bought some nice stuff, waiting for some of the jewelry to come in for the holidays, of course. But we got a nice selection, beefed up selection of watches, Bulova, Seiko, and Citizen. And we also have the Fletterman watches, the micro brand. One of the nicest collectible watches we got is a Shelby watch sponsored by Bulova. It's really, really cool, and stop in and see that, all the car collectors. And we've got a diver's watch from Citizen, along with all our other good collection of watches. Seiko's got some really nice-looking watches, and we're excited about the watches we have.
0: When you think about these watches as something you get for yourself or you get for your significant other, these are great gifts for whether it's groomsmen or bridesmaids, too. This is something they'll keep forever.
1: That's kind of the popular gift, is for a wedding gift, or, you know, a lot of times guys just buy them for themselves, too, guys and gals.
0: Mm-hmm. Okay, well, I guess the matter at hand is to make a winner this morning with the 103.9 Days of Summer. And the person that Jim draws is going to get a four-pack of passes to Holiday World to beat some of the summer heat that we still have yet to come. What say you, sir?
1: That gentleman's name is John Deutsch.
0: John Deutsch. All right. Well, he is going to get those tickets to Holiday World, and I'm sure he'll be happy about that. And I do appreciate your help, sir.
1: Thank you, Brent. Talk to you soon.
0: We'll have another winner on Monday morning, probably about this time with the 103.9 Days of Summer.
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0: Country 103.9 WRBI, Kenny Chesney, Carry On, Brantley 854 on a Friday morning. A little fog could still be hanging around some places, mostly sunny, otherwise 82. It is 70 now.
1: And now, another completely correct, truly accurate fact from Brent Lee's No One Asked, No One Cares, But He Told You Anyway file.
0: Well, well, well. It may surprise you to hear that Sony was producing and selling a Walkman with a cassette player up until 2010. No one asked, nobody cares. I told you anyway.
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0: Brent Lee, WRBI Mornings here, and I want to tell you about a great experience I had recently with a local company. 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Plus, he gave transparent, all-inclusive pricing before any work started. I couldn't begin to tell you everything I learned. It was like a Radon 101 class. 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That's why I tell my friends and family that protecting yourself from radon's important and simple, thanks to Simply Radon, the simple name you need to know for radon mitigation. 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
3: I'm WRBI meteorologist Paul Trobley with southeastern Indiana's most reliable forecast. Mainly clear skies with fog in spots early today with daytime highs approaching 81. East winds around 5 miles per hour. Mainly clear again tonight, lows around 63. Chance for storms tomorrow. Daytime highs approaching 79. Sunshine mixed with clouds at times. Dry with temperatures below average Sunday and Monday and highs in the mid-70s. Right now, it's 68 degrees.
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1: ABC News, I'm Sherry Preston. After 9 long months at sea, the USS Abraham Lincoln is now heading home. The deployment was only supposed to be between 6 and 7 months, but that mission

0: was extended as the war with Iran went on. Severe weather in the Northeast with reports of waterspouts and possible tornadoes on Long Island, New York. Another law enforcement officer fired after checking up on someone using an automated license plate reader.
1: This is Jim Ryan. That misuse of flock camera data might have gone unnoticed, except that a watchdog group opposed to the technology picked it up. After firing Deputy Rome, Jefferson Parish Sheriff Joe Lapinto has gone to flock to ask,
2: what can we put into their program to make it better for us to be able to see this in the future?
1: He acknowledges that incidents like this one shake public confidence in the technology.
0: A 35-year-old woman under arrest plotting to attack the New York State Capitol building in Albany. FBI agents say she had pledged allegiance to ISIS. This is ABC News. The United States has now deported nearly 2,300 Mexicans to Guatemala and sent dozens more to Honduras. Until the Trump administration, most Mexicans deported from the U.S. were sent back to Mexico. The first flights taking Haitians who no longer qualify for temporary protected status back in Haiti. They have also now landed. A hearing at a new trial granted for a Texas teenager who's been convicted of murder.
3: The Texas teenager Carmelo Anthony appeared in court Thursday, this time before a new judge as he pushes for a new trial. A jury rejected his claims of self-defense in June and sentenced him to 35 years in prison for killing Austin Metcalf during a confrontation at a high school track meet. Wednesday, the former judge was removed from the case after Anthony's legal team argued he'd enforced overly strict courtroom rules and gave an interview after the trial was over. Dave Packer, ABC News.
0: Prosecutors called the deadly stabbing plain and simple murder. Defense said it was self-defense. I'm Sherry Preston, ABC News.
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14: I'm Tom Snape in the WRBI newsroom. A now former Brookville police officer is scheduled to go on trial early next year on domestic battery and other charges. 37-year-old Brandon Neuenschwander was arrested last Sunday at a home on Main Street. A preliminary not guilty plea was entered at his initial hearing this week in Franklin Circuit Court. In addition to two counts of domestic battery, he is also charged with criminal confinement, intimidation, and neglect of a dependent. Neuenschwander had been a Brookville police officer since 2024, but resigned from the department after he was arrested. Bond was set at $5,000, and Neuenschwander was ordered not to have contact with the alleged victims. His jury trial is scheduled to start on January 19th. Indiana cities, counties, and towns will receive more gas tax reimbursements. The State Board of Finance approved $130 million in reimbursements for revenue loss between June 1st and 30th during the gas tax holiday. $43.8 million of that will be distributed throughout the state next week. The approval comes as communities across Indiana recover from last week's severe weather and historic flooding. Five Ripley County volunteer fire departments are getting new equipment and safety upgrades through the first round of a countywide grant program designed to strengthen emergency response. The Ripley County Community Foundation announced Thursday that Friendship, New Marion, Osgood, Versailles, and Sunman fire departments have each received $10,000 through the new Fire Readiness and Resilience Grant Program. It will provide a total of $100,000 to the county's 10 volunteer fire departments, with funding made possible by Ripley County Council. The first 50 grand in awards will pay for projects ranging from new protective gear to safer equipment on fire trucks. Nine local farming families are among 135 around the state who were presented a Hoosier Homestead Award in recognition of their commitment to Indiana agriculture. Families in Decatur, Franklin, and Ripley counties were recognized during a ceremony this week at the Indiana State Fair. To be named a Hoosier Homestead, farms must be owned by the same family for more than 100 consecutive years.

0: and consist of more than 20 acres. Indiana farms may qualify for three honors: Centennial Award for 100 years of ownership, Sesquicentennial Award for 150 years, and the Bicentennial Award for 200 years of ownership. Since the program's inception in 1976, over 6,400 families have received the Hoosier Homestead Award. The Margaret Mary Health Foundation was recently awarded a $45,000 grant from the Fraternal Order of Eagles to support cancer care and future health and wellness initiatives at the hospital. Grant funds will be used to provide resources for cancer patients and support future initiatives at the Margaret Mary Health Outpatient and Cancer Center. The award was presented during the Fraternal Order of Eagles annual conference in Dallas, Texas. It is day three of the 37th annual Greensburg Power of the Past Machinery Show at the Decatur County Fairgrounds. The event features a number of events such as antique tractor pulls and this evening's adult pedal pull. Tom Cherry is one of the show's organizers and says you might find it quite entertaining.
1: Adults think it's real easy, but they get on there and they find out differently.
0: Ford tractors are featured at this year's event, which runs through Sunday. You can find more information at GreensburgPowerOfThePast.com. 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
5: I'm WRBI meteorologist Paul Trobley with Southeastern Indiana's most reliable forecast. Mainly clear skies with fog in spots early today, with daytime highs approaching 81. East winds around 5 miles per hour. Mainly clear again tonight, lows around 63. Chance for storms tomorrow. Daytime highs approaching 79. Sunshine mixed with clouds at times. Dry with temperatures below average Sunday and Monday and highs in the mid-70s. Right now, it's 68 degrees.
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0: 812-934-5112 for Dial a Deal, a National Senior Citizens Day edition today. Brent Lee, Annie Nunley at your service. Yes, happy National Senior Citizens Day. So, you know, if you're stuck behind one in traffic right now, give them a honk. Remember, all my elders out there, age is just a number, but
1: yes,
0: but yours is alarmingly high.
1: Oh.
0: And we have some garage sales to tell you about to start off today.
1: That's right. 58 Morton Way in Batesville is open today till 6 tomorrow from 8 to 2. They're off just off of Highway 46 east of the Tudor Square Realty Building. 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
0: God bless you.
1: Thank you. 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
0: 621-8504. 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In the garage sale listings today, we have one that's just going on until 4 today, and then it's done. 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

0: South, the New Point Boys Clothes, newborns to 2-3-T, assorted baby items, furniture, antiques, farmhouse decor, kids clothing, household items, tools, and men's and women's clothing. That is until 4 today. The address is 8312 and 8442 East County Road 300 South. That is a Greensburg address. 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
1: We've got one at 42 White Oak Drive, Batesville, today till 6 tomorrow, 8 to 3. They're located in the Hillendale Commons. 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
0: In the mailbag today, somebody with a college dorm refrigerator, 212-9464. That's 212-9464. Also, someone selling chicken eggs for $3 a dozen. They are at 599-8078. 599-8078 for chicken eggs. Oh, and back to those garage sales, you can read about all three of those that we talked about at WRBIRadio.com. Just go to the community tab. Garage sales will be the final item there at the bottom. If you click on that, all the info you need to know.
1: All of it.
0: 812-934-5112, our number on this National Senior Citizens Day edition of Dial a Deal. I was thinking about this. It was something we talked about in the news yesterday, that guy in a Chucky mask that was terrorizing people in Philadelphia.
1: Yeah.
0: It's kind of poetic justice because people in Philadelphia have been terrorizing the rest of the country for decades.
1: Oh.
0: Especially their sports teams.
1: Well.
0: A scientist claims that the United States government is hiding four alien species. They've got the bodies, he says. I'll play a little bit of Dr. Eric Davis.
2: My name is Dr. Eric Davis. I'm an astrophysicist and a chief scientist in the U.S. defense intelligence industry.
0: All right. I loved him on the Reds, but I don't think I need to hear all his. Well, we'll get back to Dr. Davis. WRBI, go ahead. You're on Dial a Deal.
3: Yes, good morning. I have three items for sale: a bell saw, rotary mower, blade sharpener, and a balancer with it, and also a Steel HOS electric chainsaw sharpener, and then I also have the exercise pedal bicycle that sits in front of a chair. So thank you, and have a good weekend.
0: Well, do you want to tell folks how to contact you should they be interested in any of these items?
3: That's very important. 934-3982.
0: All right. She forgot to put that in her script and didn't say it. Bell. I didn't get everything, all the details she said, because you went kind of fast there for my typing, but a bell saw, rotary mower, blade sharpener and balancer, steel chainsaw sharpener, and the exercise pedal bike. Is that everything, Annie?
1: And it's an exercise pedal bike, yeah.
0: Okay.
1: It sits in front of a chair.
0: Okay. All right. I think that's what she said, though.
1: Okay.
0: I mean, I don't know. 934-3982, 934-3982. Again, Dr. Davis says that the government is hiding bodies of four alien races.
2: I've seen classified and proprietary defense intelligence industry evidence that the American public and the world have a right to see. That included photographs and documentation of retrieved craft and alien bodies, but I'm prevented from publicly sharing this evidence because of the threat to my security clearances, employment, and the potential for civil or criminal penalties.
0: Yeah, I mean, he says they're hiding four alien species. Okay, three alien species. Stephen Miller's allowed to roam.
1: But how's he allowed to talk about them, but not show?
0: Right.
1: You're still getting fired, and your security clearance is still getting taken away, my man.
0: He's talking about the stuff that he's not allowed to talk about, but not talking about the stuff that he's not. I don't understand it.
1: Yeah.
0: 812-934-5112. If you want to be on the Dial a Deal show today, a heat wave in Asia, they say, is causing potatoes to boil in the ground.
1: What?
0: That really sucks for North Koreans. They need one of those to last for months. And researchers say there may be hidden messages in cat urine.
1: Ew.
0: Mainly, they're just sharing their favorite Taylor Swift messages.
1: What?
0: She's big on cats. And now a word from Big Pharma.
4: I feel so alive. What's it for, Ed? I'm outdoors.
5: What's this commercial for?
4: What's it for, Ed? I'm dancing in the street for no reason.
5: Yeah, but what's it for?
4: I'm trying new things.
5: What does it do?
6: What's it for is nothing but a placebo, a pill taken once a day by people who want to experience the joy of others they see online and on TV campaigns. No need to see a doctor to see if What's It For is right for you. What's It For has no known side effects. What's It For is not covered by health insurance. What's It For?
4: I'm playing pickleball.
6: It's for her. It's for you.
0: Yeah, sign me up. Why not?
1: Ah.
0: What's it for?
1: Sure.
0: 812-934-5112 for Dial a Deal. Not only, Annie, is today National Senior Citizens Day, it's also Poets Day today.
1: Eh.
0: You don't like poetry?
1: No.
0: Oh, come on. Well, no matter what Annie thinks, we luckily, I think, have our favorite coffeehouse beat poet joining us with a special poem for seniors.
7: 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Wrinkles are memories etched on your face. 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Depends.
0: There you go, our favorite coffeehouse beat poet. Look for him. I'm not sure what night it is at Amex.
1: Yeah.
0: 812-934-5112 for Dial a Deal. More of it coming up. 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
12: I'm WRBI meteorologist Paul Trombley with Southeastern Indiana's most reliable forecast. Mainly clear skies with fog in spots early today with daytime highs approaching 81. East winds around 5 miles per hour. Mainly clear again tonight, lows around 63. Chance for storms tomorrow. Daytime highs approaching 79. Sunshine mixed with clouds at times. Dry with temperatures below average Sunday and Monday and highs in the mid-70s. Right now, 70.
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17: It's showtime. Hit it.
1: Yeah, it is showtime. Friday edition of Dial a Deal. Brent Lee, Andy Nunley. At your soivas.
18: This is good music for a Friday show.
1: Yeah. Jump on it. Jump on it. It's Dollar Deal.
18: Ooh. I'm going to need you to replay this at about 4 o'clock.
1: A robot-run coffee shop in China can serve 200 cups of coffee an hour.
18: Whoa.
1: Or as Jimmy Fallon calls it, breakfast.
18: Yeah.
1: He always seems over-caffeinated, doesn't he?
18: He's a little jittery.
1: Well, we hope it's caffeine.
18: It is.
1: Sugar Land's distilling has rolled out Pringles Dill Pickle Potato Vodka.
18: No.
1: You love dill. You like taters.
18: I like vodka.
1: Not together.
18: No, thank you.
1: I don't know. It's the perfect liquor for people who want to puke as quickly as possible. They say once you pop, you can't stop getting DUIs.
18: Wow.
1: 812-934-5112. Dial a deal. Back for another segment. And then after we're done messing around here on the radio, we'll turn it over to the pro, Tom Snape. He's got the Daily Pod coming up. And today he's talking to Greensburg Decatur County Executive Director Dawn Lowe for the chamber there. So
18: nice.
1: Yeah.
18: She got a lot going on.
1: Yeah, she does there with the GDC chamber.
18: She a busy lady.
1: Mm-hmm. 812-934-5112 if you want to be on the Dial a Deal show today. Got one of these, too.
19: Sports shorts.
1: Pro tennis player Nick Kyrgios tested positive for cocaine.
18: Uh-oh.
1: It wasn't just 200 cups of coffee for him.
18: Yeah.
1: It is the biggest scandal in tennis since everyone at Wimbledon played on grass. Been a long time. Played on grass. On grass.
18: Oh.
1: Get it? Yes, you're going, well, they still play on grass.
18: I really was.
1: Probably was the 70s when they all played. It's a pun, Annie. The lowest form of humor.
18: Wow.
1: 812-934-5112 if you want to be on the Dial a Deal show on National Brazilian Blowout Day, whatever that is.
18: A hairstyle.
1: Oh, okay. Oh, yeah. I gotcha.
18: Yeah.
1: It's Kool-Aid Day today.
18: Oh, yum.
1: Of course, Jim Jones from your hometown.
18: I think home county. Home county, that's right. Not town.
1: Randolph County. I think of Kool-Aid. I think of him. Even though I guess it wasn't actually Kool-Aid. It was some other sort of flavored drink mix.
18: Yeah, but that's where, yeah. He's from Lynn, Indiana.
1: Has it been long enough since the Jonestown massacre to start laughing about it?
18: No.
1: Sorry. Men's Grooming Day today. Oh, I should have. Senior Citizens Day. Said that. It's Bomoni Day. Oh, yeah, I'm in on that. Bomoni's great.
18: That stuff's delicious.
1: Get some of that sometimes at the, Spaghetti Factory? Spaghetti Company, yeah. Whatever it's called. It's National Sweet Tea Day today.
18: Hmm.
1: And as we said earlier, it's a Poets Day today as well.
20: We call ourselves Hoosiers.
21: Back home again in Indiana.
1: It was on this date in 1805 that the Treaty of Grouse Land was signed at the home of William Henry Harrison in Vincennes, Indiana.
18: Wow, I've been there.
1: It wasn't Indiana yet. I mean, not the state, at least. Territory.
18: Right.
1: As a result, former Indian land was open to settlers in southern Indiana, northeast Indiana, and northwestern Ohio.
18: Wow.
1: Yeah, the Indians sure were really glad they signed that.
18: For sure. Mm-hmm. Well, so, you can still see Grouseland, his house. That's what its name is. William
1: okay.
18: Henry Harrison in Vincennes.
1: Okay.
18: It's yellow, I think.
1: You can still tour it?
18: Yep.
1: There you go. Don't be grousing about not being able to see Grouseland, because you still can't. Is it Grouseland or Grouseland? I don't know.
18: I guess it depends on where you're from.
1: Tomorrow's date, August the 22nd of 1840, the Indiana Horticulture Society was organized in Indianapolis.
18: All right.
1: And also on tomorrow's date in 1889, the cornerstone was laid for the Soldiers and Sailors Monument on the Circle in Indianapolis. It was the first memorial in America dedicated to the common soldier.
18: That's very cool.
1: Yeah, I mean, we take...

0: that for granted these days, because most of our memorials, you know, as they should, have some reflection on the common soldier. But prior to that, it was more about celebrating the generals or the great men in the field of battle, you know.
1: Right.
0: Rather than just the regular rank and file who, you know, really make those war victories possible.
1: Yeah. And if you haven't been to the top of the Soldiers and Sailors Monument, you really should. It's very cool. There, mm-hmm. It's a great museum under it. You go in and... But then you can ride elevator up, or you can walk if you're a glutton for punishment.
0: I walked it as a kid. We did a school tour, walked to the top. Oh. But then there was a long period of time where you couldn't get up there anymore. But since the refurb, which was, what, 10, 15 years ago maybe, they allow you back up, I guess, again.
1: Yeah. They took Victory, that's the lady at the top, mm-hmm. down and cleaned her up and put her back.
0: She's facing south, you know.
1: Yeah.
0: To watch for the southern aggressors to infringe upon our territory, I guess, to keep watch.
1: Right. Or to welcome soldiers home.
0: Yeah.
1: There were two theories.
0: A negative and a positive
1: theory.
0: Maybe both.
1: Yeah.
0: You're going to like this. I want to get to this today before we prattle on too long. A daughter asked her mom what her favorite part of having kids was.
1: Oh, no.
0: This is an adult daughter.
1: Okay.
0: Here are her mom and aunt's answers, which surprised her very much.
2: What's your favorite part of being a mother?
3: When they left for college.
4: Life became easier.
2: Your favorite part of motherhood is when all of us left your house?
3: Mm-hmm. We love our children, but not randomly, okay? We say, oh, my children are home. None of that bull.
2: When we were home, was there a favorite moment?
3: When you all were sleeping?
2: When we were home and awake.
3: I don't think it ever occurred. To me.
2: You have not liked one part of being mothers?
3: Absolutely.
5: Well, happy Mother's Day.
0: Thank you. I don't remember your mom having that accent last time I talked to her, but it does sound like something she could have said.
1: She likes her children as adults.
0: Right. Right. 812-934-5112 for Dial a Deal on Fantasy Football Draft Day.

0: December.
1: There you go. I don't know. You spend a lot of time on that if you're into that. You really get into it.
2: I kind of want to do it. Somebody invite me.
1: Be my guest. I'm going to lay out. I don't really follow the football. And you know what today is? Shame on me for not celebrating. It's Hawaiian Shirt Day.
2: Oh, man. To
1: me, it's just a chance to play what is maybe the greatest television show theme ever. Love the Hawaii Five-O theme. Yeah. Also, this is interesting. Police say a man known as Blunt Man was planning to distribute a large amount of marijuana during a gathering of the Juggalos Festival. I know you go every year. It's always, it's not for me. Not only was his name a giveaway, but so was this cameo from Violent J of ICP.
3: Juggalos, what up? This is the Duke Violent J, one half of the Insane Clown Posse. I'm here to talk about Blunt Man's famous one-stop shop at the Gathering of the Juggalos. I'm going to let all y'all know that Blunt Man's famous one-stop shop is where you need to go and cop the finest weeds and paraphernalias at the Gathering of the Juggalos.
1: Yeah, when you have the guy do a commercial for you, you might get busted. Tomorrow is August 2-2, so maybe that's why they made it National Tooth Fairy Day.
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13: We're gonna see the Tooth Fairy.
1: There you go. What did you get from the Tooth Fairy when you were a kid? Did you get money?
2: I did.
1: Usually a buck, maybe one time five, I think, for an especially difficult one. That's what I would get.
2: I liked to leave mine at my grandparents' house because the tooth fairy that visited their house gave really cool coins.
1: Way more generous, huh?
2: Well, it was like I would get like a silver dollar or a half dollar, something like a cool thing, not just a quarter.
1: For Flashback Friday, here's something we stumbled across during yesterday's National Radio Day. I wanted to air this today. I dedicate this to all the businesses that help us stay in business.
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15: Maybe more so.
14: How do you figure that?
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14: Yeah?
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14: Uh-huh.
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14: And not recently, no. 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
15: Not at 60 miles an hour.
14: Okay. But do you think you can really make me pay attention to a radio commercial?
15: I just did.
1: Stan Freberg, the genius of Stan Freberg. He was a humorist that ended up having his own L.A. advertising agency.
2: Ah.
1: And I thought that was pretty good to share today. And one more to close with today. Sure, you say yum when you eat a cookie.
2: Uh-huh.
1: But Harrison Ford teamed up with Cookie Monster from Sesame Street to eat them. And it made them break into a familiar theme that I'm going to play for you. First of all, just what an American treasure is Harrison Ford.
2: Oh, the best.
1: Han Solo and Indiana Jones of my youth on the big screen. I guess he's still on the big screen. He was in that Captain America movie that came out last year. But I know it's not my style. But I mean, lately have been loving him in Shrinking.
2: He plays
1: Dr. Paul and Jacob Dutton, of course, before that in 1923. But love Harrison Ford, still in his mid-80s, still delighting us. And with little appearances like this, here's Sesame Street, Cookie Monster, and Harrison Ford to take us out today on Dial a Deal.
16: ABC News, I'm Sherry Preston. Prince Harry and six others, including Elton John, have just been ordered to pay an initial $13 million to the publisher of Britain's Daily Mail following their invasion of privacy case that failed in court, the publisher strongly denying claims that the phones of the high-powered litigants had been hacked. Despite that, the Sussexes are headed back to England.
17: Prince Harry was seen in Washington, D.C. Wednesday night, meeting with veterans, but he didn't address the upcoming move. According to The Telegraph, the couple, along with their 7-year-old Prince Archie and 5-year-old Princess Lilibet, plan to move later this month to a private, non-royal residence outside London, The children are already enrolled in British schools for September.
16: ABC's James Longman in London. The USS Lincoln now headed home after a record-long nine-month deployment and deteriorating conditions on board. It's been confirmed now it was a rare tornado that touched down on New York's Long Island last night. People in and around Gary, Indiana, still without power almost 2 weeks after a storm. This is ABC News.
0: I'm WRBI meteorologist Paul Frobley with Southeastern Indiana's most reliable forecast. Becoming mainly sunny with fog in spots early today, with daytime highs approaching 81. Winds out of the east around 5 miles per hour. Mainly clear skies again tonight. Lows level off around 63. Right now, it's 70 degrees.
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8: Good morning, and we welcome back to the program for her monthly visit the Executive Director of the Greensburg Decatur County Chamber of Commerce, Dawn Lowe. Good morning to you, Dawn.
11: Good morning, Tom. Thanks for having us back.
8: Well, it's always great to have you back and to tell about all the great things that are going on in the Greensburg Decatur County Chamber. And understand that you've got a couple of ribbon cuttings that are scheduled.
11: We do. We actually have one that's really unique, and I'm excited to kind of shout this one out. On Monday, August the 31st, we're going to cut a ribbon for a metal basketball tree. That is a project of the Greensburg Rotary Club, and that metal basketball tree is located at the Decatur County Park, which is 1650 West Park Road. So that ribbon cutting, again, will be Monday, August the 31st at noon. And we're going to hear from, you know, members of the Greensburg Rotary as to why that project, how that project came to be, and how that was funded, and what that means for the community as a whole. So we're super excited about that one. Feel free to join us at Decatur County Park on Monday, August the 31st at noon. And then our second ribbon cutting on the books is Friday, September the 4th. We're going to welcome new ownership for the Beach Bar and Grill that is now under the direction of the McCullough family. The Beach Bar and Grill is located in the heart of the downtown Greensburg district at 107 North Broadway Street. That ribbon cutting on Friday, September the 4th will be at 10:30 a.m. And I don't know the exact specifics, but I do know that they are going to be offering some unique and special lunch specials that day. So if you can join us on Friday, September the 4th at 10:30 a.m., we're going to roll right into some specials for lunch. So feel free to stay and have lunch with us.
8: All right. Then speaking of new, number of new members in the past month, or at least the last time that we talked on.
11: Oh, my goodness. I talk about membership, and it comes in waves, you know, it kind of ebbs and flows, and we are at one of those high peaks right now for whatever reason, but I think since the last time we've talked, we have brought on 8 new chamber members, which is an insane amount all at once. So I'd love to shout those new members out.
8: Go right ahead.
11: 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And I mean, they could actually do a lot more than that. 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Many of you know Lynx Tavern downtown Greensburg. It's been there forever, I feel like. And Cindy is running that really, really well and has brought on a lot of new features to Lynx, such as the outdoor patio space, the live entertainment, while keeping the nostalgia of the bar as it's been, you know, for for decades. So definitely want to check that out and check out what all they've got going on. As mentioned, the Beach Bar and Grill has come on with membership and is under new ownership. And tied to that McCullough family is McCullough Entertainment and DJ Johnny Karaoke. So DJ Johnny provides karaoke for the Beach Bar and Grill. So they're coming on with those memberships as well. New to the chamber and a new business in our area is McGuire Contracting LLC. Another unique space where he works on waterworks and new and remodel construction, does a lot of demolition work, a lot of cleanup work, can do concrete, electrical, a little bit of everything. So check out Justin McGuire with McGuire Contracting for all of those needs. And then also coming on board a brand new business here in the Decatur County area is Tree City Paintless Dent Removal. So this is a unique business that's starting. This gentleman actually works for Honda Motor Company and is doing, you know, this work on the side, which is really, really awesome because this is exactly what he's doing for Honda. And he's so good at it that he's like, you know what, I need to start a business and run it. So I'm super excited to bring Tree City Paintless Dent Removal on board. And then rounding out the eight this month is Mattress by Appointment of Greensburg. So many people are going to get maybe a little bit confused. We did have a Mattress by Appointment of Greensburg under different ownership that was in the downtown district. And ironically, in that same location, this is a brand new owner coming in under that franchise. So Mattress by Appointment of Greensburg is located in the downtown district at 215 East Main Street. So want to check them out if you're in the market for a new mattress.
8: All right. Well, congratulations on the new membership and quite the haul there. But nevertheless, we're going to go ahead and take a quick time out, and we'll take a look at some other things that are coming down the pike as we continue our conversation with Greensburg Decatur County Chamber of Commerce Executive Director Don Lowe right after this.
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2: And welcome back as we continue our chat with Dawn Lowe. She is the executive director of Greensburg Decatur County Chamber. And I understand you've got a couple of important events. These are on the calendar in September, Dawn, both Lunch and Learn and Leaders in Lager.
3: Yeah, we've got both of those events coming up in September. Those are monthly calendar events. I call them our standing calendar events because they happen at the same time every month. So that Lunch and Learn is going to be the second Tuesday of the month from noon to one, located in the GDC Chamber Conference Room. Signups are required. We will max that room out or that space out at 20. So we do require registration for that. You can register online. Our month of September guest will be Williams Law Office with the theme Trust Me. So we're excited to launch the Trust Me series with Williams Law Office on Tuesday, September the 8th at noon. Attorney Laura Williams will be with us, and I'm excited to see what it is that she has in store that we're going to be talking about that we need to trust her on. So excited for that. Check our website out for more information on that. And then the third Tuesday of the month is always our Leaders and Loggers series. We actually just wrapped that up this past Tuesday with Tree City Getaway. Owners Steve Freeman and Lori Feldbauer, were present to talk about that project, and we had an absolutely phenomenal turnout. So there's a lot of momentum with that event specifically. So for the month of September, we're going to feature Megan's Amazing Adventures, another chamber member that is regional. And again, that is Tuesday, September the 15th from 4 to 6 p.m. That event is held at the TAP, which is located on the north side of the downtown Greensburg Square. And that event is free and open to the public. So if you'd like to learn a little bit more about Megan's Amazing Adventures, if you'd like to network and connect with people that you don't normally run into to support Megan and her, or maybe just you have some questions about booking a trip, that would be a great time to do that. So join us on Tuesday, September the 15th from 4 to 6 p.m. at the TAP.
2: And speaking of saving the date, Dawn, understand that you want people to circle on the calendar the annual dinner.
3: Yes, please. And a big red pen, Sharpie marker, whatever it is that you've got available, highlighter. On Friday, November the 20th, we're going to be holding our annual dinner and cash bash fundraiser at the Decatur County Community Building located at the Decatur County Fairgrounds. Some more information on that to come, but go ahead and mark that date as busy for Friday, November the 20th, and make plans to join us.
2: And we're speaking with Greensburg Decatur County Chamber Director Dawn Lowe. And another thing that the Chamber offers, Dawn, on the website is the worldly job for somebody who's in the market for and looking for work. Is that correct?
3: Yes, thank you for mentioning that. That has been an absolutely phenomenal resource for us and for our region in general. If anyone out there is struggling or working to find a job, please go to our website. It's greensburgchamber.com. It's a free resource. When you go to that website, at the very top, you're going to see a tab that says Job Board. Click on that, scroll down a little bit, and then you can search. There's different tools to help you search. You can actually, it's an AI integrated tool that pulls all of the open jobs from all of our local chamber members, over 400 members now, and pulls all of those job openings from their websites and collects that and puts that into one database. So partnering with Economic Development Corporation, Greensburg, Decatur County, we are presenting Rolly Jobs. And again, unique tool, very, very cool tool to use as a resource. So you can go in there and you can search for specific categories. You can search specific business or organizations that you might be interested in. And you can even upload your resume, and Rolly will do a search of your resume and try to job match you with what Rolly feels would be, you know, a good fit. Obviously not the end all be all, but a really, really cool feature to be able to use. So definitely check that out. Again, that's on our website, greensburgchamber.com, and then click on the tab Job Board, and that will get you to a really, really great and helpful resource.
2: And Dawn, you mentioned the website, greensburgchamber.com, and what are some other ways that folks

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0: All right. Well, Don Lowe, Executive Director of the Greensburg Decatur County Chamber, thank you for carving out some time for us this morning. Stay well, and hopefully we can call on you again sometime soon.
1: Absolutely. Thanks so much for having me. Everybody, you have a great day.
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4: I'm WRBI meteorologist Paul Frobley with Southeastern Indiana's most reliable forecast. Becoming mainly sunny with fog and spots early today with daytime highs approaching 81. Winds out of the east around 5 miles per hour. Mainly clear skies again tonight. Lows level off around 63. Right now, 72.
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1: ABC News, I'm Sherry Preston. Prince Harry and six others, including Elton John, have just been ordered to pay an initial $13 million to the publisher of Britain's Daily Mail following their invasion of privacy case that failed in court, the publisher strongly denying claims that the phones of the high-powered litigants had been hacked. Despite that, the Sussexes are headed back to England.
2: Prince Harry was seen in Washington, D.C. Wednesday night, meeting with veterans, but he didn't address the upcoming move. According to The Telegraph, the couple, along with their 7-year-old Prince Archie and 5-year-old Princess Lilibet, plan to move later this month to a private, non-royal residence outside London. The children are already enrolled in British schools for September.
1: ABC's James Longman in London. The USS Lincoln now headed home after a record-long nine-month deployment and deteriorating conditions on board. It's been confirmed now it was a rare tornado that touched down on New York's Long Island last night. People in and around Gary, Indiana, still without power almost 2 weeks after a storm. This is ABC News. The federal investigation into allegations of sexual misconduct against former California Congressman Eric Swalwell is moving forward. The FBI served him a pair of search warrants last weekend, the first demanding his electronic devices as he was stopped at San Francisco International and the second at his home in Washington, D.C.
3: This appears to all stem from the flurry of allegations we saw when he was running for governor in California. We've seen multiple women accuse him of misconduct, and we saw him suspend his campaign back in April, the day before the San Francisco Chronicle reported that an ex-staffer alleged that he sexually assaulted her twice when she was too intoxicated to consent. Lana Drews has alleged that Swalwell drugged and raped her at a political event they both attended back in 2018.
1: ABC's Peter Haralambos. Delta Airlines and Aeromexico Airlines can keep flying together. A federal appeals court has overturned a Trump administration order aimed at stopping their joint venture. Sherry Preston, ABC News.
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12: I'm Tom Snape in the WRBI newsroom. Indiana cities, counties, and towns will receive more gas tax reimbursements. The State Board of Finance approved $130 million in reimbursements for revenue lost in June during the gas tax holiday. $43.8 million of that will be distributed throughout the state next week. The approval comes as communities across Indiana recover from last week's severe weather and historic flooding. And now former Brookville police officer is scheduled to stand trial early next year on domestic battery and other charges. 37-year-old Brandon Neuenschwander was arrested last Sunday at a home on Main Street. A preliminary not guilty plea was entered at his initial hearing this week in Franklin Circuit Court. In addition to two counts of domestic battery, he's also charged with criminal confinement, intimidation, and neglect of a dependent. Neuenschwander had been with the Brookville Police Department since 2024, but resigned from the force following his arrest. Bond was set at $5,000, and Neuenschwander was ordered not to have contact with his alleged victims. A jury trial is set for January. Five Ripley County volunteer fire departments are getting new equipment and safety upgrades through the first round of a countywide grant program designed to strengthen emergency response. The Ripley County Community Foundation announced Thursday that the Friendship, New Marion, Osgood, Versailles, and Sunman Rural Fire Departments have each received $10,000 through the new Fire Readiness and Resilience Grant Program. It will provide a total of $100,000 to the county's 10 volunteer fire departments, with funding made possible by Ripley County Council. The first $50,000 in awards will pay for projects ranging from new protective gear to safer equipment on fire trucks. Sam Bailey has been named to the Batesville Community Education Foundation's Board of Directors. The foundation says Bailey brings a strong background in finance to the board. He is the senior manager of domestic income tax at Baxter and is the father of three girls who attend Batesville Community Schools. The documentary series American Pickers is returning to Indiana. The hit show on the History Channel plans to film episodes in the Hoosier State this October, and the Pickers are looking for leads. Visit WRBIRadio.com for more information on how you could possibly appear on the show. It is day three of the 37th annual Greensburg Power of the Past Machinery Show at the Decatur County Fairgrounds. The event features a number of events such as antique tractor pulls and the adult pedal pull tonight at 6. Tom Cherry is with the Power of the Past Organizing Committee and says adults think pedal pulling is easy but find otherwise.
8: The kids really enjoy it on the kids' pedal pulls also.
12: This year's featured machine is four tractors. The show runs through Sunday. 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Nine local family farms are among 135 across the state that were presented a Hoosier Homestead Award this week in recognition of their commitment to Indiana agriculture. Families in Decatur, Franklin, and Ripley counties were recognized during a ceremony at the Indiana State Fair. To be named a Hoosier Homestead, farms must be owned by the same family for more than 100 consecutive years and consist of more than 20 acres. Over 6,400 families have received the Hoosier Homestead Award since the program was started 50 years ago. I'm Tom Snape with news on 103.9 WRBI. 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
13: 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A slow finish to the week for the cash hog market wouldn't be a big surprise. Processors have leverage and continue to move needed numbers at their pace. Demand is the primary driver for this market. While there are some bright spots, there are still lingering concerns about long-term strength. Pork values closed lower Thursday, down $1.98 at $96.49. Bellies, ribs, hams, and picnics were all lower. And boxed beef finished the day sharply lower with light demand for solid offerings. This program's brought to you by John Deere. John Deere is proud to support the American farmers and ranchers who harvest our future year in and year out. I'm Megan Grebner for Brownfield.
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15: I'm WRBI meteorologist Paul Frobley with Southeastern Indiana's most reliable forecast.
16: Highs level off around 81 this afternoon under mainly sunny skies. Winds out of the east around 5 miles per hour. Mainly clear skies again tonight. Lows level off around 63. Sunshine mixed with clouds at times tomorrow. Chance of thunderstorms. High temperatures reach up to 79. Temperatures a bit below average Sunday and Monday with highs in the mid-70s. Right now, it's 74 degrees.
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0: Country 103.9 WRBI, Lainey Wilson and John Mayer, Phone, Keys, Wallet. It's Katie Kinker, so happy to be with you on this Friday morning. And we will have two high school football games on WRBI tonight. 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
3: I'm WRBI meteorologist Paul Trombley with southeastern Indiana's most reliable forecast. Daytime highs approaching 81 this afternoon under mainly sunny skies. Winds out of the east around 5 miles per hour. Mainly clear skies again tonight, 63. Chance for storms tomorrow, 79. Partly cloudy skies. Right now, it's 74 degrees.
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0: Country 103.9 WRBI Jordan Davis turned this truck around. It's Katie Kinker, and it is time for country news from country music history. On this day back in 1965, Waylon Jennings made his chart debut with That's the Chance I'll Have to Take. Then in 1979, The Devil Went Down to Georgia brought the Charlie Daniels Band a gold single. Finally, in 2020, the Jockey Apparel Company launched a new ad campaign series with Luke Bryan and his wife Caroline as brand ambassadors. That was country news from country music history. Dustin Lynch and Kenzie Porter are coming your way.
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2: ABC News, I'm Sherry Preston. Prince Harry, Elton John, Elton John's husband, and Liz Hurley, some of those who have now been ordered to pay the publisher of the Daily Mail an initial $13 million following their failed invasion of privacy case. The claimants lost the case in London last month, during which they said their phones had been hacked, claims it could not be proven. A sword-wielding attacker slashed several people at a school in Sweden today. He's now in custody. It happened just northwest of Stockholm. Severe weather hitting the Atlantic seaboard. No one was seriously injured, but it did cause a good amount of damage.
3: A rain-wrapped tornado tearing through the city of Dover.

0: Delaware, sending debris flying and leaving behind a trail of destruction.
1: I can't believe this.
0: Some residents caught off guard, racing to take shelter. Two hotels left badly damaged, pieces of the building wrapped around power lines.
2: ABC's Morgan Norwood, another food safety scare as health officials in Minnesota and Wisconsin warned consumers of alfalfa sprouts potentially contaminated with salmonella. This is ABC News.
3: This is Alex Meir.
4: And my name is Josh Hounce.
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0: Country 103.9 WRBI Luke Bryan, Country and She Knows It. It's Katie Kinker with you on this Friday. And tomorrow morning, Weekend in the Country will be back on WRBI. It'll be on the air from 6 to 8, and this week, Craig Orndorff is featuring the top songs in the land from this very weekend back in 1985. 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Again, you can catch this on WRBI tomorrow morning from 6 to 8. Kenny Chesney is coming up on WRBI.
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9: I'm WRBI meteorologist Paul Trombley with southeastern Indiana's most reliable forecast. Daytime highs approaching 81 this afternoon under mainly sunny skies. Winds out of the east around 5 miles per hour. Mainly clear skies again tonight, 63. Chance for storms tomorrow, 79. Partly cloudy skies. Right now, it's 79 degrees.
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1: ABC News, I'm Sherry Preston. Prince Harry, Elton John, Elton John's husband, and Liz Hurley, some of those who have now been ordered to pay the publisher of the Daily Mail an initial $13 million following their failed invasion of privacy case. The claimants lost the case in London last month, during which they said their phones had been hacked, claims it could not be proven. A sword-wielding attacker slashed several people at a school in Sweden today. He's now in custody. It happened just northwest of Stockholm. Severe weather hitting the Atlantic seaboard. No one was seriously injured, but it did cause a good amount of damage.
2: A rain-wrapped tornado tearing through the city of Dover, Delaware, sending debris flying and leaving behind a trail of destruction.
3: I can't believe this.
2: Some residents caught off guard, racing to take shelter. Two hotels left badly damaged, pieces of the building wrapped around power lines.
1: ABC's Morgan Norwood, another food safety scare as health officials in Minnesota and Wisconsin warn consumers of alfalfa sprouts potentially contaminated with salmonella. This is ABC News. We're getting word of an attacker wielding a sword who has wounded several people at a school in Sweden. It happened in a town northwest of the capital of Stockholm. The man with the sword is now in custody. Investigators in Philadelphia have identified the person accused of running around city streets, scaring people while wearing a Chucky-style Halloween mask. Here's ABC's Faith Abube.
4: After terrorizing people on city streets for days, Philadelphia police say they've unmasked the mystery man allegedly threatening people and need help tracking him down. Police releasing new surveillance video in the urgent manhunt, showing the suspect, investigators say, is 22-year-old Zymir Hughes. Authorities say over several days, Hughes harassed 15 to 16 people around the city, at times allegedly asking his victims, "Are you ready to die?"
1: He's been identified, but Hughes is still not in custody. Police say he travels for work and they think he might be on the West Coast, but there's no word on if he took his mask with him. Sherry Preston, ABC News.
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10: I'm Tom Snape in the WRBI newsroom. A former Brookville police officer is scheduled to stand trial early next year on domestic battery and other charges. 37-year-old Brandon Neuenschwander was arrested last Sunday at a home on Main Street. A preliminary not guilty plea was entered at his initial hearing this week in Franklin Circuit Court. In addition to two counts of domestic battery, he is also charged with criminal confinement, intimidation, and neglect of a dependent. Neuenschwander was a Brookville police officer but resigned from the department after he was arrested. Bond was set at $5,000 and Neuenschwander was ordered not to have contact with the alleged victims. His jury trial is scheduled to start on January 19th. Five Ripley County volunteer fire departments are getting new equipment and safety upgrades through the first round of a countywide grant program designed to strengthen emergency response. The Ripley County Community Foundation announced Thursday that Friendship, New Marion, Osgood, Versailles, and Sunman Rural Fire Departments have each received $10,000 through the new Fire Readiness and Resilience Grant Program. It will provide a total of $100,000 to the county's 10 volunteer fire departments, with funding made possible by Ripley County Council. The first 50 grand in awards will pay for projects ranging from new protective gear to safer equipment on fire trucks. The Margaret Mary Health Foundation was recently awarded a $45,000 grant from the Fraternal Order of Eagles to support cancer care and future health and wellness initiatives at the hospital. Grant funds will be

0: Is to provide resources for cancer patients and support future initiatives at the Margaret Mary Health Outpatient and Cancer Center. The award was presented during the Fraternal Order of Eagles annual conference in Dallas, Texas. Indiana cities, counties, and towns will receive more gas tax reimbursements. The State Board of Finance approved $130 million in reimbursements for revenue loss between June 1st and 30th during the gas tax holiday. $43.8 million of that will be distributed throughout the state next week. The approval comes as communities across Indiana recover from last week's severe weather and historic flooding. Sam Bailey has been named to the Batesville Community Education Foundation's Board of Directors. The foundation says Bailey brings a strong background in finance to the board. He's the senior manager of domestic income tax at Baxter and is the father of three girls who attend Batesville Community Schools. Nine local farming families are among 135 around the state who are presented a Hoosier Homestead Award in recognition of their commitment to Indiana agriculture. Families in Decatur, Franklin, and Ripley counties were recognized during a ceremony at the Indiana State Fair. To be named a Hoosier Homestead, farms must be owned by the same family for more than 100 consecutive years and consist of more than 20 acres. Indiana farms may qualify for three honors: Centennial Award for 100 years of ownership, Sesquicentennial Award for 150 years, and the Bicentennial Award for 200 years of ownership. Since the program's inception in 1976, over 6,400 families have received the Hoosier Homestead Award. It is day three of the 37th annual Greensburg Power of the Past Machinery Show at the Decatur County Fairgrounds. The event features a number of events such as antique tractor pulls and the adult pedal pull tonight at 6.
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0: 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The hit show on the History Channel plans to film episodes in the Hoosier State this October. The Pickers are looking for leads. 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
2: 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I'm John Perkins with a Brownfield Market Update. 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Soybeans are seeing some profit taking, with September down a penny and a quarter at 12.19 and a half, and November two lower at 12.34 and three quarters. Corn is up on solid technical buying, with September three and a quarter higher at 4.82 and December up three and a quarter at 5.06 and three quarters. Cattle are pressured by expected supply increases. October live's down 5.12 at 212.87. December's 4.77 lower at 213.50. September feeders are down 6.32 at 322.60. And on spread trade and technical buying, October hogs are down a dime at 80.12. December's up 5 at 70.80. I'm John Perkins with a Brownfield Market Update.
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4: I'm WRBI meteorologist Paul Frombly with Southeastern Indiana's most reliable forecast.
5: Highs level off around 81 this afternoon under mainly sunny skies. Winds out of the east around 5 miles per hour. Mainly clear skies again tonight. Lows level off around 63. Sunshine mixed with clouds at times tomorrow. Chance of thunderstorms. High temperatures reach up to 79. Temperatures a bit below average Sunday and Monday with highs in the mid-70s. Right now, it's 79 degrees.
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0: Country 103.9 WRBI Mitchell Tenpenny, We Got History. It's Katie Kinker, and there is a garage sale going on today and tomorrow at 58 Morton Way in Batesville. Today it'll be open until 6 p.m., and tomorrow it'll be open from 8 a.m. to 2 p.m. They'll be selling antiques, vintage pieces, furniture, lots of seasonal decor, home decor and gift boxes, household items, clothing, purses, sheets, and towels, and more. 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
3: I'm WRBI meteorologist Paul Frobley with southeastern Indiana's most reliable forecast. Daytime highs approaching 81 this afternoon under mainly sunny skies. Winds out of the east around 5 miles per hour. Mainly clear skies again tonight, 63. Chance for storms tomorrow, 79. Partly cloudy skies. Right now, it's 79 degrees.
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2: ABC News, I'm Sherry Preston. Sources say Navy officials are weighing whether to strip the name of one of World War II's most famous black service members from a new aircraft carrier and instead name the ship for President Trump. Doris Miller was a cook aboard the USS West Virginia and helped move the ship's mortally wounded captain to safety before taking control of an anti-aircraft gun and shooting down at least one Japanese plane. Federal appeals court has halted a ruling allowing thousands of college players who graduated high school in 2022 an extra year of eligibility. Confirmation on Long Island, those weather spouts did reach land.
3: Yesterday at approximately 7:11 p.m., we had a tornado touchdown here in Atlantic Beach at the Sun and Surf Beach Club. There was extensive damage.
2: Nassau County, New York executive Bruce Blakeman, a Texas court slashing the $50 million judgment against InfoWars founder Alex Jones to just $1.5 million. This is ABC News.
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1: 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It's an artist who has two go-to sweet treats. That's John Party with Boots Off. It's Katie Kinker, so happy to be with you on this Friday morning. And John Party says he likes two sweets, carrot cake and creme brulee. I am honestly not a fan of either one of those. I like pie or brownies. Stay tuned. 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
9: I'm WRBI meteorologist Paul Trombley with southeastern Indiana's most reliable forecast. Daytime highs approaching 81 this afternoon under mainly sunny skies. Winds out of the east around 5 miles per hour. Mainly clear skies again tonight, 63. Chance for storms tomorrow, 79. Partly cloudy skies. Right now, it's 80 degrees.
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1: ABC News, I'm Sherry Preston. Sources say Navy officials are weighing whether to strip the name of one of World War II's most famous black service members from a new aircraft carrier and instead name the ship for President Trump. Doris Miller was a cook aboard the USS West Virginia and helped move the ship's mortally wounded captain to safety before taking control of an anti-aircraft gun and shooting down at least one Japanese plane. Federal appeals court has halted a ruling allowing thousands of college players who graduated high school in 2022 an extra year of eligibility. Confirmation on Long Island, those weather spouts did reach land.
2: Yesterday at approximately 7:11 p.m., we had a tornado touchdown here in Atlantic Beach at the Sun and Surf Beach Club. There was extensive damage.
1: Nassau County, New York executive Bruce Blakeman, a Texas court slashing the $50 million judgment against InfoWars founder Alex Jones to just $1.5 million. This is ABC News. It was her first drone-delivered Amazon package, and she says it will be her last. Here's ABC's Jim Ryan.
3: When Lindsay Austin of Richmond, Texas, heard the buzz of a drone in her backyard, she excitedly ran outside to document her very first Amazon Prime Air delivery. The video, posted initially to TikTok, shows the result. The drone, with its smiling Amazon logo clearly in view, drops Lindsay's package right into her swimming pool. The incident came the day after the retailer announced plans to expand Amazon Prime Air to 500 cities by the end of the year. Jim Ryan, ABC News.
1: Shoppers like Aaron Theoven in Rockland County, New York, are one of the millions of people struggling with higher prices for just about everything.
4: We're spending a lot of money, but leaving with smaller bags, but we'll make it work.
1: Walmart now says it plans to cut prices on thousands of products in its stores using the nearly $3 billion it's getting back in tariff refunds. This is ABC News.
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14: I'm Tom Snape in the WRBI newsroom. A now former Brookville police officer is scheduled to go on trial early next year on domestic battery and other charges. 37-year-old Brandon Neuenschwander was arrested last Sunday at a home on Main Street. A preliminary not guilty plea was entered at his initial hearing this week in Franklin Circuit Court. In addition to two counts of domestic battery, he is also charged with criminal confinement, intimidation, and neglect of a dependent. Neuenschwander had been a Brookville police officer since 2024, but resigned from the department after he was arrested. Bond was set at $5,000, and Neuenschwander was ordered not to have contact with the alleged victims. His jury trial is scheduled to start on January 19th. Indiana cities, counties, and towns will receive more gas tax reimbursements. The State Board of Finance approved $130 million in reimbursements for revenue loss between June 1st and 30th during the gas tax holiday. $43.8 million of that will be distributed throughout the state next week. The approval comes as communities across Indiana recover from last week's severe weather and historic flooding. Five Ripley County volunteer fire departments are getting new equipment and safety upgrades through the first round of a countywide grant program designed to strengthen emergency response. The Ripley County Community Foundation announced Thursday that Friendship, New Marion, Osgood, Versailles, and Sunman Fire Departments have each received $10,000 through the new Fire Readiness and Resilience Grant Program. It will provide a total of $100,000 to the county's 10 volunteer fire departments, with funding made possible by Ripley County Council. The first 50 grand in awards will pay for projects ranging from new protective gear to safer equipment on fire trucks. Nine local farming families are among 135 around the state who were presented a Hoosier Homestead Award in recognition of their commitment to Indiana agriculture. Families in Decatur, Franklin, and Ripley counties were recognized during a ceremony this week at the Indiana State Fair. To be named a Hoosier Homestead, farms must be owned by the same family for more than 100 consecutive years and consist of more than 20 acres. Indiana farms may qualify for three honors: Centennial Award for 100 years of ownership, Sesquicentennial Award for 150 years, and the Bicentennial Award for 200 years of ownership. Since the program's inception in 1976, over 6,400 families have received the Hoosier Homestead Award. The Margaret Mary Health Foundation was recently awarded a $45,000 grant from the Fraternal Order of Eagles to support cancer care and future health and wellness initiatives at the hospital. Grant funds will be used to provide resources for cancer patients and support future initiatives at the Margaret Mary Health Outpatient and Cancer Center. The award was presented during the Fraternal Order of Eagles annual conference in Dallas, Texas. It is day three of the 37th annual Greensburg Power of the Past Machinery Show at the Decatur County Fairgrounds. The event features a number of events such as antique tractor pulls and this evening's adult pedal pull. The toy show takes place from 8 a.m. to 8 p.m. tomorrow and Sunday. And Tom Cherry with the Power of the Past Organizing Committee says it's bigger and better than ever.
12: We're using a new community building here at the fairgrounds, and it's all air-conditioned, and it is completely full of toy tractors and everything. And there again, there's a lot of unique stuff that you could buy.
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14: With a check of WRBI Sports, I'm Tom Snape. Batesville Cross Country won both ends of a tri-meet at South Decatur with North Decatur. Bulldog girls team recorded a perfect score of 15 with seven runners the first across the finish line. North Decatur came in second with 50. The Batesville boys placed 10 runners in the top 15 and ended with 22 points. North Decatur was second with 41. Overall, five Batesville runners broke personal records and one tied. The 2026 high school football season kicks off tonight, and we have a pair of games on the Sports Voice. Batesville visits Triton Central. Rob LaFerry and I will have the call, starting with pregame coverage at 6:40 on 103.9 FM and the WRBI app. East Central's home against Lawrenceburg. Rob Moorhead and Jerry Stenger will call it on the WRBI app, starting with pregame coverage at 7:10. In other games involving area teams, North Decatur is at South Decatur in their annual county rivalry game. Milan journeys to Rushville. Greensburg is at Shelbyville. Franklin County entertains Newcastle. South Dearborn hops the bus to Little Miami in Ohio. And Connersville welcomes Richmond. The Reds fell to the St. Louis Cardinals 10-9 to drop 3 out of 5 in the series in downtown Cincinnati in a wild one heard Thursday afternoon on WRBI. Cincinnati trailed 4-0 until erupting for 5 runs in the 6th inning, highlighted by Matt McClain's grand slam, which put the Reds up 5-4. But in the top of the 9th, Dane Myers dropped what would have been the final out of the game, and the error played it 2 runs. The Cardinals sent 11 hitters to the dish and scored 6 runs in the frame. The Reds, in turn, scored 4 times in the bottom of the 9th, but the rally fell short. The Reds embark on a 3-city, 9-game road trip with the first of 3 tonight in Arizona against the Diamondbacks. Nick Lodolo starts for the Reds. We'll join the game in progress following high school football. The Dallas Wings knocked off the Indiana Fever 91-85 in WNBA action last night. The loss snaps the Fever's 5-game winning streak. Kelsey Mitchell tossed in a game-high 37 points. Indiana's road trip continues with the first of a back-to-back tomorrow night in New York against the Liberty. Tom Snape, WRBI Sports.
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14: Funeral services for 88-year-old Glenn Moore of Batesville will be held Monday at noon at Stratton Carstetter Funeral Home in Versailles. Visitation will be Monday from 10 a.m. until time of service. He is survived by three sons, one daughter, four grandchildren, three great-grandchildren, three brothers, and four sisters. Burial will be in Riverview Cemetery in Aurora. Memorial contributions may be made to South Dearborn Pee Wee football. Those were funeral arrangements for Glenn Moore.
13: For the current list of obituaries, visit

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1: Good afternoon. This is Grady from Consolidated Grain. Corn and bean futures are mixed. Bean futures for November are down 4 cents, and the Chicago Board of Trade price is 1232.5. Bean futures for January are down 5 cents, and the Chicago Board of Trade price is 1246.5. Cash prices into Aurora are August 1229 and fall 1196. Corn futures for September are up 1.25 cents, and the Chicago Board of Trade price is 480. Corn futures for December are up 1.75 cents, and the Chicago Board of Trade price is 505.25. Cash prices into Aurora are August 459 and fall 460. Thank you, and have a safe rest of your day.
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3: 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I'm C.J. 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
4: When you talk about the overarching ag economy, you can point to any number of things.
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5: I'm WRBI meteorologist Paul Frobley with southeastern Indiana's most reliable forecast. Daytime highs approaching 81 this afternoon under mainly sunny skies. Winds out of the east around 5 miles per hour. Mainly clear skies tonight. Lows level off around 63. Chance for storms tomorrow. Daytime highs approaching 79. Sunshine mixed with clouds at times. Dry with temps a bit below average Sunday and Monday and highs in the mid-70s. Right now, it's 80 degrees.
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0: Country 103.9 WRBI Lady A, need you now. It's Katie Kinker officially saying good afternoon. And this morning on the Daily Pod, Tom Snape talked to Greensburg-Decatur County Chamber of Commerce Executive Director Don Lowe. If you missed this edition of the Daily Pod, don't worry, you can listen to it on demand over at WRBIRadio.com. 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
1: 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I couldn't begin to tell you everything I learned. 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
3: I'm WRBI meteorologist Paul Frombly with southeastern Indiana's most reliable forecast. 81 this afternoon under mainly clear skies. Easterly winds around 5 miles per hour. Lows dip down to about 63 tonight. A mix of clouds and sun tomorrow. Chance of thunderstorms. High of 79. Currently, it's 80 degrees.
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Hi, everyone. I'm Craig Orndorff. On the next weekend in the country, it's late August 1985, a time that was called the Year of the Spy. It was the summer of the Live Aid concerts, and also the summer of Back to the Future. And on the Nashville scene were Roseanne Cash, Ronnie Millsap, Dolly and Kenny, Marie Osmond and Dan Seals, and the Highwaymen. We'll have them and more on the next weekend in the country. Saturday morning at 6, brought to you by Dunlap Supply, Conradi Insurance, and Bessler's Trackside Auto Depot on Country 103.9 WRBI.

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2: ABC News, I'm Mike Dubusky. It's been a stormy 24 hours for much of the Northeast, with cleanup efforts now underway in Nassau County. Executive Bruce Blakeman says his area saw a rare tornado last night.
3: Yesterday at approximately 7:11 p.m., we had a tornado touchdown here in Atlantic Beach at the Sun and Surf Beach Club. There was extensive damage.
2: He adds there were no serious injuries. Another tornado struck Dover, Delaware overnight, causing extensive damage and prompting officials to call a state of emergency. The defense is now rested in the case of Lindsay Clancy, the woman accused of murdering her three children. Prosecutors are now calling three additional witnesses as part of a brief rebuttal case, and closing arguments could happen as soon as Monday. Health officials across 15 states are now warning about alfalfa sprouts that may have been contaminated, with more than 50 cases of E. coli or salmonella infections linked to the greens. This is ABC News.
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0: 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It's Katie Kinker, so happy to be with you on this Friday afternoon. And Country Countdown USA will be back on WRBI Sunday night at 7. On this week's edition of Country Countdown USA, Lon Helton will be joined by Little Big Town. Again, this will be on WRBI Sunday night at 7. We have a look at the weather in Morgan Wallen coming up on WRBI.
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4: I'm WRBI meteorologist Paul Frombly with Southeastern Indiana's most reliable forecast. 81 this afternoon under mainly clear skies. Easterly winds around 5 miles per hour. Lows dip down to about 63 tonight. A mix of clouds and sun tomorrow. Chance of thunderstorms. High of 79. Right now, it's 83 degrees.
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1: ABC News, I'm Mike Dubusky. It's been a stormy 24 hours for much of the Northeast, with cleanup efforts now underway in Nassau County. Executive Bruce Blakeman says his area saw a rare tornado last night.
2: Yesterday at approximately 7:11 p.m., we had a tornado touchdown here in Atlantic Beach at the Sun and Surf Beach Club. There was extensive damage.
1: He adds there were no serious injuries. Another tornado struck Dover, Delaware overnight, causing extensive damage and prompting officials to call a state of emergency. The defense is now rested in the case of Lindsay Clancy, the woman accused of murdering her three children. Prosecutors are now calling three additional witnesses as part of a brief rebuttal case, and closing arguments could happen as soon as Monday. Health officials across 15 states are now warning about alfalfa sprouts that may have been contaminated, with more than 50 cases of E. coli or salmonella infections linked to the greens. This is ABC News. As the UK public continues to respond to news of Harry and Meghan's return, we're now learning new details about the royal couple's move. ABC's James Longman.
3: Police say
4: Prince Harry was seen in Washington, D.C. Wednesday night meeting with veterans, but he didn't address the upcoming move. According to The Telegraph, the couple, along with their 7-year-old Prince Archie and 5-year-old Princess Lilibet, plan to move later this month to a private, non-royal residence outside London. The children are already enrolled in British schools for September.
1: In Belgium, a car salesman has become a prince at the age of 26 after the king's brother finally recognized him as his secret son, born from a relationship with a Flemish former model turned singer. Claymont was legally recognized by Prince Laurent, the younger brother of King Philippe, as his son and heir at a town hall ceremony about 6 months ago, though the move was formally announced this week. Claymont now gets a claim to an inheritance, but despite his new title, the new royal won't be in line for the throne. Mike Dubusky, ABC News.
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12: I'm Tom Snape in the WRBI newsroom. Indiana cities, counties, and towns will receive more gas tax reimbursements. The State Board of Finance approved $130 million in reimbursements for revenue lost in June during the gas tax holiday. $43.8 million of that will be distributed throughout the state next week. The approval comes as communities across Indiana recover from last week's severe weather and historic flooding. And now, former Brookville police officer is scheduled to stand trial early next year on domestic battery and other charges. 37-year-old Brandon Neuenschwander was arrested last Sunday at a home on Main Street. A preliminary not guilty plea was entered at his initial hearing this week in Franklin Circuit Court. In addition to 2 counts of domestic battery, he's also charged with criminal confinement, intimidation, and neglect of a dependent. Neuenschwander had been with the Brookville Police Department since 2024, but resigned from the force following his arrest. Bond was set at $5,000, and Neuenschwander was ordered not to have contact with his alleged victims. A jury trial is set for January. 5 Ripley County volunteer fire departments are getting new equipment and safety upgrades through the first round of a countywide grant program designed to strengthen emergency response. The Ripley County Community Foundation announced Thursday that the Friendship, New Marion, Osgood, Versailles, and Sunman Rural Fire Departments have each received $10,000 through the new Fire Readiness and Resilience Grant Program. It will provide a total of $100,000 to the county's 10 volunteer fire departments, with funding made possible by Ripley County Council. The first $50,000 in awards will pay for projects ranging from new protective gear to safer equipment on fire trucks. Sam Bailey has been named to the Batesville Community Education Foundation's board of directors. The foundation says Bailey brings a strong background in finance to the board. He is the senior manager of domestic income tax at Baxter and is the father of three girls who attend Batesville Community Schools. The documentary series American Pickers is returning to Indiana. The hit show on the History Channel plans to film episodes in the Hoosier State this October, and the Pickers are looking for leads. Visit WRBIRadio.com for more information on how you could possibly appear on the show. It is day three of the 37th annual Greensburg Power of the Past Machinery Show at the Decatur County Fairgrounds. The event features a number of events such as antique tractor pulls and this evening's adult pedal pull. The toy show takes place from 8 a.m. to 8 p.m. tomorrow and Sunday. And Tom Cherry with the Power of the Past Organizing Committee says it's bigger and better than ever.
3: We're using a new community building here at the fairgrounds, and it's all air-conditioned, and it is completely full of toy tractors and everything. And there again, there's a lot of unique stuff that you could buy.
12: 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Nine local family farms are among 135 across the state that were presented a Hoosier Homestead Award this week in recognition of their commitment to Indiana agriculture. Families in Decatur, Franklin, and Ripley counties were recognized during a ceremony at the Indiana State Fair. To be named a Hoosier Homestead, farms must be owned by the same family for more than 100 consecutive years and consist of more than 20 acres. Over 6,400 families have received the Hoosier Homestead Award since the program was started 50 years ago. I'm Tom Snape with news on 103.9 WRBI. 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
13: I'm WRBI meteorologist Paul Frombly with Southeastern Indiana's most reliable forecast. Mainly sunny skies this afternoon with daytime highs approaching 83. Winds out of the east around 5 miles per hour. Lows dip down to about 63 tonight, mainly clear skies. Chance for storms tomorrow. High temperatures reach up to 79. Sunshine mixed with clouds at times. Dry with temps below average Sunday and Monday and highs in the mid-70s. Right now, 81.
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That's 649-1039. 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

0: 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It's an artist who doesn't like a specific fall drink. That's Jake Owen with Homemade. It's Katie Kinker, so happy to be with you on this Friday. And Jake Owen says he does not like pumpkin spice lattes. I am actually a sucker for pumpkin spice lattes. Call me basic, but I just think it is so good, and I am so excited for Starbucks to release their fall menu. I think it's coming out on Tuesday, so I will be waiting for it. John Morgan is coming your way just after a look at the weather on Country 103.9 WRBI.
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4: I'm WRBI meteorologist Paul Frobley with Southeastern Indiana's most reliable forecast. 81 this afternoon under mainly clear skies. Easterly winds around 5 miles per hour. Lows dip down to about 63 tonight. A mix of clouds and sun tomorrow. Chance of thunderstorms. High of 79. Right now, it's 81 degrees.
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2: ABC News, I'm Mike Dubusky. The defense has rested in Lindsay Clancy's murder trial. A Massachusetts mother admits to killing her three children, but the defense says she's not criminally responsible because she was suffering from postpartum psychosis. Here's ABC News legal contributor Shauna Lloyd.
3: They are looking at her behavior because they want to ensure that this is something that's occurring due to the mental defect and not because it is premeditated. And that's what the defense is looking to highlight with this witness.
2: Closing arguments are expected next week. New York residents on Long Island are recovering after severe storms, including a tornado, which blew through the area overnight. Dover, Delaware also reported a tornado. And Prince Harry is one of several public figures who's been ordered to pay £9.5 million, about $13 million, to the Daily Mail. It comes after the former British royal and five others, including Elton John, lost an invasion of privacy case against that British newspaper. This is ABC News.
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0: Country 103.9 WRBI. That's Megan Maroney with Beautiful Things. It's Katie Kinker, so happy to be with you on this Friday afternoon. And today is National Kool-Aid Day, so I'm going to tell you a joke about Kool-Aid for the joke of the day, and here it is. Why did the Kool-Aid man stop acting on Broadway? He always broke the fourth wall. I thought that one was pretty good. I haven't had Kool-Aid in so many years. I think I need to go out and buy a packet of it today and have some, just for old time's sake. Jason Aldean is coming your way just after a look at the weather on Country 103.9 WRBI.
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3: I'm WRBI meteorologist Paul Frobley with Southeastern Indiana's most reliable forecast. 81 this afternoon under mainly clear skies. Easterly winds around 5 miles per hour. Lows dip down to about 63 tonight. A mix of clouds and sun tomorrow. Chance of thunderstorms. High of 79. Currently 85.
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straight tequila night. 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

0: ABC News, I'm Mike Dubusky. The defense has rested in Lindsey Clancy's murder trial. The Massachusetts mother admits to killing her three children, but the defense says she's not criminally responsible because she was suffering from postpartum psychosis. Here's ABC News legal contributor Shauna Lloyd.
1: They are looking at her behavior because they want to ensure that this is something that's occurring due to the mental defect and not because it is premeditated. And that's what the defense is looking to highlight with this witness.
0: Closing arguments are expected next week. New York residents on Long Island are recovering after severe storms, including a tornado, which blew through the area overnight. Dover, Delaware also reported a tornado. And Prince Harry is one of several public figures who's been ordered to pay £9.5 million, about $13 million, to the Daily Mail. It comes after the former British royal and five others, including Elton John, lost an invasion of privacy case against that British newspaper. This is ABC News. Two people were killed and more than 50 were injured after multiple strikes on a shopping mall in central Ukraine, the city's mayor now says. Investigators are trying to piece together what led to a deadly mid-air collision in Pennsylvania between a small plane and a police helicopter.
2: The pilot, Paul Sokolowski, a respected emergency room doctor who became a flight instructor in February, was killed. Investigators said he conducted maintenance on the plane before the fatal flight, but they don't know yet whether that played a role in the crash.
0: ABC's Aaron Katursky. And Ethel Caterham, recognized by the Guinness World Records as the world's oldest living person, is turning 117 today. Caterham and her family, who live in the United Kingdom, are marking her milestone birthday this year with a private celebration at home. Her secret to longevity, she says, is a non-confrontational approach to others. I'm Mike Dubusky, ABC News.
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7: I'm Tom Snape in the WRBI newsroom. A now former Brookville police officer is scheduled to go on trial early next year on domestic battery and other charges. 37-year-old Brandon Neuenschwander was arrested last Sunday at a home on Main Street. A preliminary not guilty plea was entered at his initial hearing this week in Franklin Circuit Court. In addition to two counts of domestic battery, he is also charged with criminal confinement, intimidation, and neglect of a dependent. Neuenschwander had been a Brookville police officer since 2024, but resigned from the department after he was arrested. Bond was set at $5,000, and Neuenschwander was ordered not to have contact with the alleged victims. His jury trial is scheduled to start on January 19th. Indiana cities, counties, and towns will receive more gas tax reimbursements. The State Board of Finance approved $130 million in reimbursements for revenue loss between June 1st and 30th during the gas tax holiday. $43.8 million of that will be distributed throughout the state next week. The approval comes as communities across Indiana recover from last week's severe weather and historic flooding. Five Ripley County volunteer fire departments are getting new equipment and safety upgrades through the first round of a countywide grant program designed to strengthen emergency response. The Ripley County Community Foundation announced Thursday that Friendship, New Marion, Osgood, Versailles, and Sunman fire departments have each received $10,000 through the new Fire Readiness and Resilience Grant Program. It will provide a total of $100,000 to the county's 10 volunteer fire departments, with funding made possible by Ripley County Council. The first 50 grand in awards will pay for projects ranging from new protective gear to safer equipment on fire trucks. Nine local farming families are among 135 around the state who were presented a Hoosier Homestead Award in recognition of their commitment to Indiana agriculture. Families in Decatur, Franklin, and Ripley counties were recognized during a ceremony this week at the Indiana State Fair. To be named a Hoosier Homestead, farms must be owned by the same family for more than 100 consecutive years and consist of more than 20 acres. Indiana farms may qualify for three honors: Centennial Award for 100 years of ownership, Sesquicentennial Award for 150 years, and the Bicentennial Award for 200 years of ownership. Since the program's inception in 1976, over 6,400 families have received the Hoosier Homestead Award. The Margaret Mary Health Foundation was recently awarded a $45,000 grant from the Fraternal Order of Eagles to support cancer care and future health and wellness initiatives at the hospital. Grant funds will be used to provide resources for cancer patients and support future initiatives at the Margaret Mary Health Outpatient and Cancer Center. The award was presented during the Fraternal Order of Eagles annual conference in Dallas, Texas. It is day three of the 37th annual Greensburg Power of the Past Machinery Show at the Decatur County Fairgrounds. The event features a number of events such as antique tractor pulls and this evening's adult pedal pull. The toy show takes place from 8 a.m. to 8 p.m. tomorrow and Sunday. And Tom Cherry with the Power of the Past Organizing Committee says it's bigger and better than ever.
8: We're using a new community building here at the fairgrounds, and it's all air-conditioned, and it is completely full of toy tractors and everything. And there again, there's a lot of unique stuff that you could buy.
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9: I'm WRBI meteorologist Paul Frobley with Southeastern Indiana's most reliable forecast. Daytime highs approaching 85 this afternoon under mainly clear skies, winds out of the northeast around 5 miles per hour. Lows dip down to about 63 tonight, mainly clear. Sunshine mixed with clouds at times tomorrow. Chance of thunderstorms. High temperatures reach up to 79. Dry with temps a bit below average Sunday and Monday, and highs in the mid-70s. Currently 81.
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0: 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That's Dylan Marlowe and Dylan Scott with Boys Back Home. It's Katie Kinker with you on this Friday afternoon. And the Daily Pod will be back on WRBI Monday morning. And on Monday morning's edition of the Daily Pod, Tom Sable talked to Linda Schwartz about the Ripley County Crop Walk. 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
3: I'm WRBI meteorologist Paul Frombly with Southeastern Indiana's most reliable forecast. 81 this afternoon under mainly clear skies. Easterly winds around 5 miles per hour. Lows dip down to about 63 tonight. A mix of clouds and sun tomorrow. Chance of thunderstorms. High of 79. Currently, it's 81 degrees.
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0: 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That's Zach Top with Good Times and Tan Lines. It's Katie Kinker with you on this Friday. And looking at our community calendar, the In Stitches drop-in group will be meeting at the Greensburg Decatur County Public Library Monday night from 6 to 7. For more information on this, you can visit WRBIRadio.com and take a look at our community calendar. Again, that event will be from 6 to 7 on Monday. Next up, Carrie Underwood.
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2: ABC News, I'm Mike Dabusky. Navy officials are considering renaming an aircraft carrier after President Trump. The vessel was set to be named after a black World War II service member named Doris Miller. Here's ABC News White House correspondent Karen Travers.
3: This would be unprecedented if they do follow through with this move. Two sources familiar with the discussion say it is something under consideration. This aircraft carrier had been christened back during the first Trump administration back in 2020.
2: Speaking of aircraft carriers, the USS Abraham Lincoln is now on its way back to the U.S. after 9 months deployed in the Middle East. The military has downplayed reports of poor living conditions aboard that vessel. The USS George Washington is taking its place in the Arabian Sea. And John Roberts, Chief Justice of the Supreme Court, now says work on President Trump's White House ballroom can continue for now as the court weighs legal challenges against the $400 million project. This is ABC News.
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3: I'm WRBI meteorologist Paul Frobley with Southeastern Indiana's most reliable forecast. 81 this afternoon under mainly clear skies. Easterly winds around 5 miles per hour. Lows dip down to about 63 tonight. A mix of clouds and sun tomorrow. Chance of thunderstorms. High of 79. Right now, it's 84 degrees.
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0: for him after he was found liable for damages for claiming Sandy Hook was faked by the government to tighten gun laws. The unanimous opinion of the appeals court in Texas was that the parents of a six-year-old victim of the shooting did not show evidence of harassment so egregious it would allow them to exceed the state's cap on damages. Sherry Preston, ABC News.
1: Mike Dabowski, ABC News.
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9: I'm Tom Snape in the WRBI newsroom. Indiana cities, counties, and towns will receive more gas tax reimbursements. The State Board of Finance approved $130 million in reimbursements for revenue lost in June during the gas tax holiday. $43.8 million of that will be distributed throughout the state next week. The approval comes as communities across Indiana recover from last week's severe weather and historic flooding. And now former Brookville police officer is scheduled to stand trial early next year on domestic battery and other charges. 37-year-old Brandon Neuenschwander was arrested last Sunday at a home on Main Street. A preliminary not guilty plea was entered at his initial hearing this week in Franklin Circuit Court. In addition to two counts of domestic battery, he's also charged with criminal confinement, intimidation, and neglect of a dependent. Neuenschwander had been with the Brookville Police Department since 2024, but resigned from the force following his arrest. Bond was set at $5,000, and Neuenschwander was ordered not to have contact with his alleged victims. A jury trial is set for January. Five Ripley County volunteer fire departments are getting new equipment and safety upgrades through the first round of a countywide grant program designed to strengthen emergency response. The Ripley County Community Foundation announced Thursday that the Friendship, New Marion, Osgood, Versailles, and Sunman Rural Fire Departments have each received $10,000 through the new Fire Readiness and Resilience Grant Program. It will provide a total of $100,000 to the county's 10 volunteer fire departments, with funding made possible by Ripley County Council. The first 50 grand in awards will pay for projects ranging from new protective gear to safer equipment on fire trucks. Sam Bailey has been named to the Batesville Community Education Foundation's Board of Directors. The foundation says Bailey brings a strong background in finance to the board. He is the senior manager of domestic income tax at Baxter and is the father of three girls who attend Batesville Community Schools. The documentary series American Pickers is returning to Indiana. The hit show on the History Channel plans to film episodes in the Hoosier State this October, and the Pickers are looking for leads. Visit WRBIRadio.com for more information on how you could possibly appear on the show. It is day three of the 37th annual Greensburg Power of the Past Machinery Show at the Decatur County Fairgrounds. The event features a number of events such as antique tractor pulls and this evening's adult pedal pull. The toy show takes place from 8 a.m. to 8 p.m. tomorrow and Sunday. And Tom Cherry with the Power of the Past Organizing Committee says it's bigger and better than ever.
10: We're using a new community building here at the fairgrounds, and it's all air-conditioned, and it is completely full of toy tractors and everything. And there again, there's a lot of unique stuff that you could buy.
9: Ford is this year's featured tractor at the event, which runs through Sunday. 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Nine local family farms are among 135 across the state that were presented a Hoosier Homestead Award this week in recognition of their commitment to Indiana agriculture. Families in Decatur, Franklin, and Ripley counties were recognized during a ceremony at the Indiana State Fair. To be named a Hoosier Homestead, farms must be owned by the same family for more than 100 consecutive years and consist of more than 20 acres. Over 6,400 families have received the Hoosier Homestead Award since the program was started 50 years ago. I'm Tom Snape with news on 103.9 WRBI.

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0: 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The 2026 high school football season kicks off tonight, and we have a pair of games on the Sports Voice. 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Rob Moorhead and Jerry Stenger will call it on the WRBI app, starting with pregame coverage at 7:10. In other games involving area teams, North Decatur is at South Decatur in their annual county rivalry game. Milan journeys to Rushville. Greensburg is at Shelbyville. Franklin County entertains Newcastle. South Dearborn hops the bus to Little Miami in Ohio. And Connersville welcomes Richmond. The Reds embark on a three-city, nine-game road trip with the first of three tonight in Arizona against the Diamondbacks. Nick Lodolo starts for the Reds. We'll join the game in progress following high school football. Tom Snape, WRBI Sports.
2: Soybeans, corn, and hogs were up. Cattle were mostly higher. Hello, I'm Megan Grebner with your commodity market update on Brownfield. Stein's devotion to innovation means farmers can count on them to provide the best products, get higher yields, and more profitability. Stein has yield. Soybeans were higher in fund and technical buying. Bean meal was also higher, but there are still concerns about U.S. production. China and unknown destinations both purchased new crop U.S. beans ahead of the open. September soybeans up 4.25 at 12.25. November beans up 3 at 12.39.5. Corn was higher on short covering and technical buying. Corn is anticipating at least some cut in yield following a recent major private crop tour. Unknown destinations purchased new crop U.S. corn Friday morning. September corn was up a nickel at 4.83¾. December corn up 5 at 5.08.5. The wheat complex was lower on profit-taking and technical selling. Despite the Black Sea issues, there's been no real improvement in global demand for U.S. wheat. Still, there's also a long-term concern as infrastructure damage will take time to repair. In Chicago, September wheat was down 1.25 at 6.81.5. December wheat was down 3/4 at 6.99.25. In Kansas City, September wheat was down 5.25 at 7.57. And in Minneapolis, September wheat was down 3.5 at 6.97¼. Live and feeder cattle were mostly higher, watching widespread direct business develop and waiting on USDA's on feed numbers. Box beef was lower at midday. October lives down 7 at 217.92. December lives were up 22 at 218.50. September feeders were up a dime at 329.02. Hogs were supported by oversold signals and the higher midday pork. October lean hogs up 65 at 80.87. December lean hogs were up 77 at 71.52. For all the latest in ag news, markets, and weather, go to brownfieldagnews.com. I'm Megan Grebner for Brownfield.
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4: I'm WRBI meteorologist Paul Frobley with Southeastern Indiana's most reliable forecast.
5: Lows dip down to about 63 tonight under mainly clear skies. Winds out of the north around 5 miles per hour. Sunshine mixed with clouds at times tomorrow. Slight chance of thunderstorms. Daytime highs approaching 79. Mainly clear skies tomorrow night. Lows around 57. Dry Sunday and Monday under mainly clear skies with highs in the mid-70s. Right now, it's 84 degrees.

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0: 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It is John Party and Last Night Lonely. Finally, Friday. A happy Friday and a good afternoon to you. Rob LeFerry with you up until 6:40, and then I cannot wait. It is week one of the high school football season. We have got two dynamite games on tap tonight, which we will talk about later on today, plus Reds baseball in progress after. But right now, let's talk about weather as we get prepared for the weekend, and we'll throw country music in, too. How about we talk about the X's with Lauren Elena and Chase Matthew on Country 103.9 WRBI.
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3: I'm WRBI meteorologist Paul Frombly with Southeastern Indiana's most reliable forecast. Lows dip down to about 63 tonight under mainly clear skies. Winds out of the north around 5 miles per hour. Sunshine mixed with clouds at times tomorrow. Slight chance of thunderstorms. Daytime highs approaching 79. Currently, it's 84 degrees.
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0: Jordan Davis and Bar None on Country 103.9 WRBI. Rob LaFerry in on a Friday, and as we wrap up on the work week, that also means we wrap up on the Daily Pod. We had a lot of school talk this week, plus a few other things going on in Southeast Indiana. 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Tom Snape in with Greensburg Decatur County Chamber of Commerce Executive Director Don Lowe. 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
2: ABC News, I'm Mike Dubusky. Closing arguments are set to begin next week in the Lindsey Clancy murder trial. The defense rested today. They'd been arguing Clancy was suffering from postpartum psychosis when she killed her three children in 2023. A new order from the Chief Justice of the Supreme Court, John Roberts, has allowed construction on the White House ballroom to continue. ABC's Stephen Portnoy has more.
3: The Chief Justice of the United States putting a stay in place, preventing a preliminary injunction that would have taken effect today from going into effect. It means that construction on the ballroom can continue, and not just the security-related portions, but all of the project.
2: After living in California for several years, Prince Harry and Meghan Markle are moving back to the UK. The family plans to live in a private, non-royal residence near London, according to The Telegraph. It comes after we learned Harry and others will have to pay $13 million to the Daily Mail newspaper after losing an invasion of privacy case. This is ABC News.
4: 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Plus, he gave transparent, all-inclusive pricing before any work started. I couldn't begin to tell you everything I learned. It was like a Radon 101 class. And then he installed our mitigation system the same day, left the place clean and neat, and left me with clear instructions on how to make sure my system's always functioning properly, plus a warranty. 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

0: Country 103.9 WRBI, Hudson Westbrook, and some Painted You Pretty. Rob LeFerrie getting ready for the 4 o'clock hour. That's the latest from Hudson. And, of course, it's Friday, so you know that means New Music Friday around country music. We had several artists release some songs today as we continue to gear up for new album season, it seems like, here as we get towards fall time in 2026, which then evolves into the fall tour season. And what we don't get in the fall, we either get in the winter or at the beginning of the year. So check out some new music today. Might find yourself a familiar artist or a new one to be drawn into. Before 4 o'clock, Shaboozy with Jelly Roll. They are saying amen to that weather forecast on Country 103.9 WRBI.
1: 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And don't miss the huge consignment auction on Sunday. 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
3: I'm WRBI meteorologist Paul Frombly with southeastern Indiana's most reliable forecast. Lows dip down to about 63 tonight under mainly clear skies. Winds out of the north around 5 miles per hour. Sunshine mixed with clouds at times tomorrow. Slight chance of thunderstorms. Daytime highs approaching 79. Right now, it's 83 degrees.
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1: ABC News, I'm Mike Dubusky. Closing arguments are set to begin next week in the Lindsey Clancy murder trial. The defense rested today. They'd been arguing Clancy was suffering from postpartum psychosis when she killed her three children in 2023. A new order from the Chief Justice of the Supreme Court, John Roberts, has allowed construction on the White House ballroom to continue. ABC's Stephen Portnoy has more.
2: The Chief Justice of the United States putting a stay in place, preventing a preliminary injunction that would have taken effect today from going into effect. It means that construction on the ballroom can continue, and not just the security-related portions, but all of the project.
1: After living in California for several years, Prince Harry and Meghan Markle are moving back to the UK. The family plans to live in a private, non-royal residence near London, according to The Telegraph. It comes after we learned Harry and others will have to pay $13 million to the Daily Mail newspaper after losing an invasion of privacy case. This is ABC News. After the death last weekend of actress Hayden Panettiere, there's been a renewed focus on a decision made a decade ago by beauty company Neutrogena. ABC's Andrea Fujihi has the latest.
3: Neutrogena is addressing days of backlash.

0: over how it treated Hayden Panettiere. Earlier this year, Panettiere said the skincare giant didn't re-sign her as a spokesperson in 2016 after she spoke openly about her postpartum depression. Now, in a statement, the company says, "We made her feel unsupported during a very difficult time. This is not what Neutrogena stands for." The brand says it's now making a significant investment to expand access to postpartum care.
1: Investigators, including the DEA, are trying to determine how Panettiere died. A new Gallup poll finds a historically low number of Americans, about 13%, admit to drinking too much, while overall alcohol consumption has now fallen to its lowest level in nearly nine decades. Mike Dubusky, ABC News.
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10: I'm Tom Snape in the WRBI newsroom. A now former Brookville police officer is scheduled to go on trial early next year on domestic battery and other charges. 37-year-old Brandon Neuenschwander was arrested last Sunday at a home on Main Street. A preliminary not guilty plea was entered at his initial hearing this week in Franklin Circuit Court. In addition to two counts of domestic battery, he is also charged with criminal confinement, intimidation, and neglect of a dependent. Neuenschwander had been a Brookville police officer since 2024, but resigned from the department after he was arrested. Bond was set at $5,000, and Neuenschwander was ordered not to have contact with the alleged victims. His jury trial is scheduled to start on January 19th. Indiana cities, counties, and towns will receive more gas tax reimbursements. The State Board of Finance approved $130 million in reimbursements for revenue loss between June 1st and 30th during the gas tax holiday. $43.8 million of that will be distributed throughout the state next week. The approval comes as communities across Indiana recover from last week's severe weather and historic flooding. Five Ripley County volunteer fire departments are getting new equipment and safety upgrades through the first round of a countywide grant program designed to strengthen emergency response. The Ripley County Community Foundation announced Thursday that Friendship, New Marion, Osgood, Versailles, and Sunman fire departments have each received $10,000 through the new Fire Readiness and Resilience Grant Program. It will provide a total of $100,000 to the county's 10 volunteer fire departments, with funding made possible by Ripley County Council. The first 50 grand in awards will pay for projects ranging from new protective gear to safer equipment on fire trucks. Nine local farming families are among 135 around the state who were presented a Hoosier Homestead Award in recognition of their commitment to Indiana agriculture. Families in Decatur, Franklin, and Ripley counties were recognized during a ceremony this week at the Indiana State Fair. To be named a Hoosier Homestead, farms must be owned by the same family for more than 100 consecutive years and consist of more than 20 acres. Indiana farms may qualify for three honors: Centennial Award for 100 years of ownership, Sesquicentennial Award for 150 years, and the Bicentennial Award for 200 years of ownership. Since the program's inception in 1976, over 6,400 families have received the Hoosier Homestead Award. The Margaret Mary Health Foundation was recently awarded a $45,000 grant from the Fraternal Order of Eagles to support cancer care and future health and wellness initiatives at the hospital. Grant funds will be used to provide resources for cancer patients and support future initiatives at the Margaret Mary Health Outpatient and Cancer Center. The award was presented during the Fraternal Order of Eagles annual conference in Dallas, Texas. It is day three of the 37th annual Greensburg Power of the Past Machinery Show at the Decatur County Fairgrounds. The event features a number of events such as antique tractor pulls and this evening's adult pedal pull. The toy show takes place from 8 a.m. to 8 p.m. tomorrow and Sunday. And Tom Cherry with the Power of the Past Organizing Committee says it's bigger and better than ever.
7: We're using a new community building here at the fairgrounds, and it's all air-conditioned, and it is completely full of toy tractors and everything. And there again, there's a lot of unique stuff that you could buy.
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10: 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The 2026 high school football season kicks off tonight, and we have a pair of games on the Sports Voice. 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Rob Moorhead and Jerry Stenger will call it on the WRBI app, starting with pregame coverage at 7:10. In other games involving area teams, North Decatur is at South Decatur in their annual county rivalry game. Milan journeys to Rushville. Greensburg is at Shelbyville. Franklin County entertains Newcastle. South Dearborn hops the bus to Little Miami in Ohio. And Connersville welcomes Richmond. The Reds embark on a 3-city, 9-game road trip with the first of three tonight in Arizona against the Diamondbacks. Nick Lodolo starts for the Reds. We'll join the game in progress following high school football. Tom Snape, WRBI Sports.
12: Back and forth markets early, then corn stabilized for a nickel higher close. This is Hoosier Ag Today's Friday Closing Farm Market Report. 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More flash sales, this time corn and beans to unknown and soybeans confirmed to China. September and December corn contracts go up a nickel. December ends at 508 and a half. September beans, a gain of 4 1/4, 1225. November, 1239 and a half, up 3 cents. Jan up 2 1/4, 1253 3/4. Wheat down a little. September, 681 and a half, down a penny and a quarter. October live cattle recovered to end down only 7 cents, 217.92. October lean hogs, 80.87, up 65. I'm Andy Eubank. Hoosier Ag Today, Indiana's farm network for 20 years.
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14: I'm WRBI meteorologist Paul Frombly with Southeastern Indiana's most reliable forecast. Lows dip down to about 63 tonight under mainly clear skies. Winds out of the north around 5 miles per hour. Sunshine mixed with clouds at times tomorrow. Slight chance of thunderstorms. Daytime highs approaching 79. Right now, 85.
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1: 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Tom Snape and I will be at Triton Central as the Tigers take on the Batesville Bulldogs. 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
2: I'm WRBI meteorologist Paul Frombly with southeastern Indiana's most reliable forecast. Lows dip down to about 63 tonight under mainly clear skies. Winds out of the north around 5 miles per hour. Sunshine mixed with clouds at times tomorrow. Slight chance of thunderstorms. Daytime highs approaching 79. Right now, 85.
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0: Country 103.9 WRBI, Eric Church and Springsteen. Rob N., he's the last person I saw perform at Gainbridge Fieldhouse in Indianapolis. That changes tomorrow when I go see Garth Brooks. He begins his stay at Gainbridge tonight. He is playing multiple shows. He's got one tonight, one tomorrow, a couple on Sunday, and all of those concerts are sold out. But I know I am looking forward to seeing Garth for a second time and happy that this time it's going to be indoors. The last time, a rain delay for 2 hours before he took the stage. Coming up, 4 o'clock hour, national news, and then Stella Lefty takes us to Boston on Country 103.9 WRBI.
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2: ABC News, I'm Mike Dabusky. Iran's foreign ministry says the Trump administration's threat to impose new sanctions on the country is a crime against humanity. ABC News White House correspondent Karen Travers.
3: The Iranians certainly seem to be indicating that they think that these sanctions or some economic punishment are coming. They're saying that these could be oppressive and that military strength alone does not ensure the survival of a regime in a country, that if they're having difficulty with their economy, they're going to be in trouble.
2: The Justice Department today said it's agreed to a $400 million settlement with TikTok. In 2024, the Department of Justice sued that social media company for allegedly violating the Children's Online Privacy Act of 1998, claiming that TikTok had stored, collected, and processed data from child users without the consent of their parents. And the defense team for Lindsay Clancy has rested today. She's facing murder charges in the deaths of her children. This is ABC News.
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0: Country 103.9 WRBI, Ride, Ride, Ride, says George Burge and Luke Bryan. Rob LeFerry getting ready for evening time in southeastern Indiana tonight. Country music news. Carly Pearce has a new album coming out, not this week, but next week. 1 week from today, Honest Woman is coming out. And she says that a lot of her tracks are inspired by real life events. He's got one, or she's got one rather, called He Don't Like My Dogs, about a brief romance she had with a guy who did not treat her dogs well. Then again, it's better than not treating her well, which is all her other songs, and that's what they are all written about. But no, Carly Pearce, new album, Honest Woman, out on August 28th. Before evening time, final check of afternoon weather, plus Randy Houser, Country 103.9 WRBI.
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3: I'm WRBI meteorologist Paul Frombly with southeastern Indiana's most reliable forecast. Lows dip down to about 63 tonight under mainly clear skies. Winds out of the north around 5 miles per hour. Sunshine mixed with clouds at times tomorrow. Slight chance of thunderstorms. Daytime highs approaching 79. Right now, 85.
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1: ABC News, I'm Mike Dabosky. Iran's foreign ministry says the Trump administration's threat to impose new sanctions on the country is a crime against humanity. ABC News White House correspondent Karen Travers.
2: The Iranians certainly seem to be indicating that they think that these sanctions or some economic punishment are coming. They're saying that these could be oppressive.

0: and that military strength alone does not ensure the survival of a regime in a country, that if they're having difficulty with their economy, they're going to be in trouble.
1: The Justice Department today said it's agreed to a $400 million settlement with TikTok. In 2024, the Department of Justice sued that social media company for allegedly violating the Children's Online Privacy Act of 1998, claiming that TikTok had stored, collected, and processed data from child users without the consent of their parents. And the defense team for Lindsay Clancy has rested today. She's facing murder charges in the deaths of her children. This is ABC News. Walmart now says it wants to give customers some relief from high prices. The retailer now says it's putting its $2.9 billion tariff refund towards lowering prices on its items. A Houston-area woman has received her first and maybe her last package delivery via drone.
2: When Lindsay Austin of Richmond, Texas, heard the buzz of a drone in her backyard, she excitedly ran outside to document her very first Amazon Prime Air delivery. The video, posted initially to TikTok, shows the result. The drone, with its smiling Amazon logo clearly in view, drops Lindsay's package right into her swimming pool. The incident came the day after the retailer announced plans to expand Amazon Prime Air to 500 cities by the end of the year. Jim Ryan, ABC News.
1: And investigators in Ohio are working to determine the cause of a massive fire that destroyed Friendship Baptist Church in Cleveland. Mike Dubusky, ABC News.
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8: I'm Tom Snape in the WRBI newsroom. Indiana cities, counties, and towns will receive more gas tax reimbursements. The State Board of Finance approved $130 million in reimbursements for revenue lost in June during the gas tax holiday. $43.8 million of that will be distributed throughout the state next week. The approval comes as communities across Indiana recover from last week's severe weather and historic flooding. And now, former Brookville police officer is scheduled to stand trial early next year on domestic battery and other charges. 37-year-old Brandon Neuenschwander was arrested last Sunday at a home on Main Street. A preliminary not guilty plea was entered at his initial hearing this week in Franklin Circuit Court. In addition to two counts of domestic battery, he's also charged with criminal confinement, intimidation, and neglect of a dependent. Neuenschwander had been with the Brookville Police Department since 2024, but resigned from the force following his arrest. Bond was set at $5,000, and Neuenschwander was ordered not to have contact with his alleged victims. A jury trial is set for January. Five Ripley County volunteer fire departments are getting new equipment and safety upgrades through the first round of a countywide grant program designed to strengthen emergency response. The Ripley County Community Foundation announced Thursday that the Friendship, New Marion, Osgood, Versailles, and Sunman Rural Fire Departments have each received $10,000 through the new Fire Readiness and Resilience Grant Program. It will provide a total of $100,000 to the county's 10 volunteer fire departments, with funding made possible by Ripley County Council. The first 50 grand in awards will pay for projects ranging from new protective gear to safer equipment on fire trucks. Sam Bailey has been named to the Batesville Community Education Foundation's Board of Directors. The foundation says Bailey brings a strong background in finance to the board. He is the senior manager of domestic income tax at Baxter and is the father of three girls who attend Batesville Community Schools. The documentary series American Pickers is returning to Indiana. The hit show on the History Channel plans to film episodes in the Hoosier State this October, and the Pickers are looking for leads. Visit WRBIRadio.com for more information on how you could possibly appear on the show. It is day three of the 37th annual Greensburg Power of the Past Machinery Show at the Decatur County Fairgrounds. The event features a number of events such as antique tractor pulls and this evening's adult pedal pull. The toy show takes place from 8 a.m. to 8 p.m. tomorrow and Sunday. And Tom Cherry with the Power of the Past Organizing Committee says it's bigger and better than ever.
9: We're using a new community building here at the fairgrounds, and it's all air-conditioned, and it is completely full of toy tractors and everything. And there again, there's a lot of unique stuff that you could buy.
8: 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Nine local family farms are among 135 across the state that were presented a Hoosier Homestead Award this week in recognition of their commitment to Indiana agriculture. Families in Decatur, Franklin, and Ripley counties were recognized during a ceremony at the Indiana State Fair. To be named a Hoosier Homestead, farms must be owned by the same family for more than 100 consecutive years and consist of more than 20 acres. Over 6,400 families have received the Hoosier Homestead Award since the program was started 50 years ago. I'm Tom Snape with news on 103.9 WRBI. 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
8: 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The 2026 high school football season kicks off tonight, and we have a pair of games on the Sports Voice. 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Rob Moorhead and Jerry Stenger will call it on the WRBI app, starting with pregame coverage at 7:10. In other games involving area teams, North Decatur is at South Decatur in their annual county rivalry game. Milan journeys to Rushville. Greensburg is at Shelbyville. Franklin County entertains Newcastle. South Dearborn hops the bus to Little Miami in Ohio. And Connersville welcomes Richmond. The Reds embark on a three-city, nine-game road trip with the first of three tonight in Arizona against the Diamondbacks. Nick Lodolo starts for the Reds. We'll join the game in progress following high school football. Tom Snape, WRBI Sports.
1: From ABC News, Wall Street Now. Major market indexes rebounded to close the week, making back part of Thursday's losses. The Dow was up 518 points at closing, helped by strong daily gains in shares of Goldman Sachs and Merck. The S&P 500 gained 33 points in just its second day of gains since setting a new record high last week, and the NASDAQ rose 113. Oil prices are also up for the week after a roller coaster morning, reaching $87 a barrel. The National Cattlemen's Beef Association is pushing back on a White House plan to lift tariffs on ground beef imports ahead of the midterm elections, in a statement saying the move undermines U.S. cattle ranchers' efforts to rebuild herds after years of drought and rising prices. And Tesla and Chinese car makers are recalling more than 4 million vehicles over risks tied to hidden door handles. China announced in February it would ban electronic hidden door handles following incidents where they malfunctioned and trapped some passengers. Mike Dubusky, ABC News.
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8: Funeral services for 88-year-old Glenn Moore of Batesville will be held Monday at noon at Stratton Carstetter Funeral Home in Versailles. Visitation will be Monday from 10 a.m. until time of service. He is survived by three sons, one daughter, four grandchildren, three great-grandchildren, three brothers, and four sisters. Burial will be in Riverview Cemetery in Aurora. Memorial contributions may be made to South Dearborn Pee Wee football. Those were funeral arrangements for Glenn Moore.
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11: I'm WRBI meteorologist Paul Frombly with Southeastern Indiana's most reliable forecast. Lows dip down to about 63 tonight under mainly clear skies, winds out of the north, around 5 miles per hour. Sunshine mixed with clouds at times tomorrow. Slight chance of thunderstorms. Daytime highs approaching 79. Currently, it's 86 degrees.
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0: Country 103.9 WRBI, Jason Aldean, and Don't Tell on Me. Rob LeFerry officially wishing you a good evening here on this Friday night. Of course, we have got high school football coming up next hour. We've got Batesville, Triton Central, Lawrenceburg, and East Central. Hard to believe the football season is here, but such is the case, and we've got a lot of other fall sports amping up too. So please take the time, no matter the high school around the area, to go out and support high school and youth athletics around southeastern Indiana. Weather time tonight. We're going to need a check of weather before Friday night football, and then we'll get to hear John Morgan on Country 103.9 WRBI.
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3: I'm WRBI meteorologist Paul Trombley with southeastern Indiana's most reliable forecast. Lows dip down to about 63 tonight under mainly clear skies. Winds out of the north around 5 miles per hour. Sunshine mixed with clouds at times tomorrow. Slight chance of thunderstorms. Daytime highs approaching 79. Currently 84.
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0: Chris Jansen, he says, all I need is you on Country 103.9 WRBI, hanging out with Rob. Tomorrow is Saturday. How about you wake up early? And yes, I am being serious, because if you do, you get to listen to the next edition of Weekend in the Country from 6 a.m. until 8. Craig Orndorff featuring the top songs in the land from this very weekend back in 1985. You can still lay in bed, but you can also still tune in and listen to 1985. It's Weekend in the Country. It's brought to you in part by Conradi Insurance, and you can listen here on Country 103.9 WRBI.
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2: ABC News, I'm Mike Dubusky. Sources tell ABC the military is considering renaming an aircraft carrier in honor of President Trump. The vessel is currently under construction and had already been named after a prominent black service member from World War II.
3: It would be named after Doris Miller, who was a cook aboard the USS West Virginia. And he received the Navy Cross, which was the highest medal you could get, the highest award in the military, below the Medal of Honor, for significant heroism and bravery while serving.
2: The Chief Justice of the Supreme Court has allowed the president's White House ballroom project to continue as the court considers a number of legal challenges to the project. And 14 people are now dead in Ukraine after a massive Russian airstrike on a shopping mall there. Ukrainian President Volodymyr Zelensky called the strike absolutely cynical and despicable and said Russia had been targeting first responders as well. This is ABC News.
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0: Country 103.9 WRBI, Dylan Scott, what he'll never have. Rob LeFerre getting ready for the 6 o'clock hour, and then we will send it out shortly after to high school football beginning at 6:40. Don't forget, also, after football tonight, we're going to join the Reds in progress as they begin a 3-game series out west, taking on the Arizona Diamondbacks. And just FYI, tomorrow the airtime for the Reds and D-backs is 7:40, and on Sunday it is 3:45. Before 6 o'clock, throwing the hands up with Jelly Roll, and plus we'll see weather once again for tonight and the weekend on Country 103.9 WRBI.
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3: I'm WRBI meteorologist Paul Frombly with Southeastern Indiana's most reliable forecast. Lows dip down to about 63 tonight under mainly clear skies. Winds out of the north around 5 miles per hour. Sunshine mixed with clouds at times tomorrow. Slight chance of thunderstorms. Daytime highs approaching 79. Right now, it's 86 degrees.
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1: ABC News, I'm Mike Dubusky. Sources tell ABC the military is considering renaming an aircraft carrier in honor of President Trump. The vessel is currently under construction and had already been named after a prominent black service member from World War II.
2: It would be named after Doris Miller, who was a cook aboard the USS West Virginia. And he received the Navy Cross, which was the highest medal you could get, the highest award in the military, below the Medal of Honor for significant heroism and bravery while serving.
1: The Chief Justice of the Supreme Court has allowed the president's White House ballroom project to continue as the court considers a number of legal challenges to the project. And 14 people are now dead in Ukraine after a massive Russian airstrike on a shopping mall there. Ukrainian President Volodymyr Zelensky called the strike absolutely cynical and despicable and said Russia had been targeting first responders as well. This is ABC News. The manhunt continues in Massachusetts for a 58-year-old woman wanted in connection with her police officer husband's death. ABC's Aaron Katursky has details.
3: An urgent search outside Boston for Karen Solomon, a therapist who advocated for police officers, now a suspect in the death of her police officer husband. Kurt Solomon was a patrolman with the Worcester Police Department for 31 years before his fellow officers found him dead Tuesday morning after responding to a 911 call from the couple's home. Now investigators are racing to determine what happened inside that house and sources say whether there had been prior instances of domestic violence.
1: Right now, Karen Solomon is not charged with any crime. NASA says the Artemis II crew will receive the Congressional Space Medal of Honor next week. The four-person crew, including three NASA astronauts and one from the Canadian Space Agency, completed a 10-day mission around the moon back in April, breaking the distance for the furthest humans have ever traveled in space. Mike Dubusky, ABC News.
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9: I'm Tom Snape in the WRBI newsroom. A now former Brookville police officer is scheduled to go on trial early next year on domestic battery and other charges. 37-year-old Brandon Neuenschwander was arrested last Sunday at a home on Main Street. A preliminary not guilty plea was entered at his initial hearing this week in Franklin Circuit Court. In addition to two counts of domestic battery, he is also charged with criminal confinement, intimidation, and neglect of a dependent. Neuenschwander had been a Brookville police officer since 2024, but resigned from the department after he was arrested. Bond was set at $5,000, and Neuenschwander was ordered not to have contact with the alleged victims. His jury trial is scheduled to start on January 19th. Indiana cities, counties, and towns will receive more gas tax reimbursements. The State Board of Finance approved $130 million in reimbursements for revenue loss between June 1st and 30th during the gas tax holiday. $43.8 million of that will be distributed throughout the state next week. The approval comes as communities across Indiana recover from last week's severe weather and historic flooding. Five Ripley County volunteer fire departments are getting new equipment and safety upgrades through the first round of a countywide grant program designed to strengthen emergency response. The Ripley County Community Foundation announced Thursday that Friendship, New Marion, Osgood, Versailles, and Sunman fire departments have each received $10,000 through the new Fire Readiness and Resilience Grant Program. It will provide a total of $100,000 to the county's 10 volunteer fire departments, with funding

0: made possible by Ripley County Council. The first 50 grand in awards will pay for projects ranging from new protective gear to safer equipment on fire trucks. Nine local farming families are among 135 around the state who were presented a Hoosier Homestead Award in recognition of their commitment to Indiana agriculture. Families in Decatur, Franklin, and Ripley counties were recognized during a ceremony this week at the Indiana State Fair. To be named a Hoosier Homestead, farms must be owned by the same family for more than 100 consecutive years and consist of more than 20 acres. Indiana farms may qualify for three honors: Centennial Award for 100 years of ownership, Sesquicentennial Award for 150 years, and the Bicentennial Award for 200 years of ownership. Since the program's inception in 1976, over 6,400 families have received the Hoosier Homestead Award. The Margaret Mary Health Foundation was recently awarded a $45,000 grant from the Fraternal Order of Eagles to support cancer care and future health and wellness initiatives at the hospital. Grant funds will be used to provide resources for cancer patients and support future initiatives at the Margaret Mary Health Outpatient and Cancer Center. The award was presented during the Fraternal Order of Eagles annual conference in Dallas, Texas. It is day three of the 37th annual Greensburg Power of the Past Machinery Show at the Decatur County Fairgrounds. The event features a number of events such as antique tractor pulls and this evening's adult pedal pull. The toy show takes place from 8 a.m. to 8 p.m. tomorrow and Sunday. And Tom Cherry with the Power of the Past Organizing Committee says it's bigger and better than ever.
1: 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And there again, there's a lot of unique stuff that you could buy.
0: Ford is this year's featured tractor at the event, which runs through Sunday. 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
0: 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The 2026 high school football season kicks off tonight, and we have a pair of games on the Sports Voice. 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Rob Moorhead and Jerry Stenger will call it on the WRBI app, starting with pregame coverage at 7:10. In other games involving area teams, North Decatur is at South Decatur in their annual county rivalry game. Milan journeys to Rushville. Greensburg is at Shelbyville. Franklin County entertains Newcastle. South Dearborn hops the bus to Little Miami in Ohio. And Connersville welcomes Richmond. The Reds embark on a three-city, nine-game road trip with the first of three tonight in Arizona against the Diamondbacks. Nick Lodolo starts for the Reds. We'll join the game in progress following high school football. Tom Snape, WRBI Sports.
3: It's time for the Commissioner's Corner, an exclusive weekly conversation about Indiana high school sports with the Commissioner of the IHSAA, Paul Neidig. Now for an up-to-the-minute report about what's happening in the constantly changing world of high school sports, here's Commissioner Paul Neidig.
4: Welcome into our first Commissioner's Corner of the fall of 2026. It is great to be back with you. I'm Brendan King, alongside the Commissioner of the IHSAA, Paul Neidig. Paul, it's great to be back. It's football season. You ready?
5: I'm ready, Brendan, and it's exciting. But, you know, we've had a great summer across the state with student-athletes, with their coaches and in their communities and working hard to get better. And, you know, the great news is, especially on the football front, nobody's lost a game. Everybody's undefeated in that quest to be a state champion. And so we're excited about that. And we know these teams are excited for the new year.
4: What's the preparation like? Because, you know, football is kind of its own entity, right, of high school sports. So this summer, what have you and your team done, been up to get ready for this point where we're talking about week one and the madness is about to begin?
5: Speaking specifically of football, Assistant Commissioner Robert Falkins has been on the road. He's been out and has been face-to-face with every football coach in the state of Indiana to go over some basic rules of football, some changes along the way. And you know, really, it's a quest that we

0: Always have her at the association because we understand that education-based athletics is different than anything else, and we want to make sure it stays special, but we also want to make sure our coaches are focused on the right thing as far as athlete development and the rules that we have to follow. And so Robert does a great job, and so that's been going on. And our teams have been in the weight room all summer long. They get out, they actually have some scrimmages. They don't go full pads, like you would in a traditional high school football game, but they work on the finer points of the game. They get a lot of skill and drill in, and they occasionally go against an opponent to see who's for some measuring sticks to see if they're ready or not.
1: And Paul, without a doubt, opening week, opening day, you were a high school athlete, IHSA athlete in this state. The spark, the feel, the dream, the week one feeling, being at your local high school, watching a local high school football game. What's that like for you? Just the spark and the fun in the air, being at week one with all the smiles on the faces around the crowd. Important thing, buy a ticket, support your local community, right?
0: It is. It's so important. Indiana high school athletics are just special. I mean, it really becomes a community event. When I go different places, you can really see the health of a community because Friday night football becomes a gathering place. People come out. They don't go anywhere else during the school year, but when it's football season, everybody comes out and they want to buy a ticket and support those schools. And it's so important because what schools do and how they do it, the uniforms they buy and all the things they buy for the student athletes, the vast majority of that income comes from gate receipts, people buying a ticket to their local high school event. And without that, without people going, without people buying those tickets, it's $6 or $7 in most places. The schools wouldn't be able to offer the quality athletic programs that they do.
1: And Paul, for those around the state, and we pray for them continuously that have been impacted by the flooding and the severe flooding that's been happening in recent weeks. Schools that have been impacted by that, how do they work with you, and how do you work with them along with the local government in order to get them back going?
0: Well, we really want schools to focus. We want it's their local communities, the first line of defense on how they prepare those things, but we fielded calls all week long about, practice rules and other rules that may be affected by the flooding or the inability to get a full type of practice. And we provide some guidance to school on what constitutes a practice or not. The practice rule is a health and safety rule, so it's not one that's waivable by us, but there's some creative ways that they can utilize other facilities to get their practices in, and we want to help schools be able to do that as quick as they can. But there's been some loss of life this week with the flooding. We always hate that. We want our people to be safe out there. The water's receding. People are kind of getting back to normal, but I know there were a lot of places in the state that had significant damage, and the community comes together once again to be able to put those schools back together and get participating with that time honored tradition of playing for your high school.
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3: I'm WRBI meteorologist Paul Frombly with Southeastern Indiana's most reliable forecast. Lows dip down to about 63 tonight under mainly clear skies. Winds out of the north around 5 miles per hour. Sunshine mixed with clouds at times tomorrow. Slight chance of thunderstorms. Daytime highs approaching 79. Right now, it's 86 degrees.
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0: Country 103.9 WRBI, Brad Paisley, Mud on the Tires. Rob LeFerry in with you in studio on a Friday night. Time to take a look at country music history. August 21st, 1965, Waylon Jennings makes his chart debut with That's the Chance I'll Have to Take. 1979, The Devil Went Down to Georgia brings Charlie Daniels his first gold single. 1988, Dolly Parton surprises Kenny Rogers at his 50th birthday party. Other guests include Olivia Newton-John and O.J. Simpson. And finally today, a happy birthday goes out to Casey Musgraves. She is 38. That's country music history for your August 21st on Country 103.9 WRBI.
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3: I'm WRBI meteorologist Megan Mulford with Southeastern Indiana's most reliable forecast. Lows dip down to about 63 tonight under mainly clear skies, north winds at around 5 miles an hour. Slight chance of thunderstorms. Tomorrow, high temperatures reach up to 79, sunshine mixed with clouds at times. Currently 86.
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0: Laney Wilson, John Mayer, Phone, Keys, Wallet, Country, 103.9 WRBI. I'm Rob LeFerry. That's going to do it for me in studio tonight. Come back and do it all over again next week, beginning at 3 o'clock. 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
2: ABC News, I'm Mike Dabusky. Lindsay Clancy's defense team rested its case today. She's on trial for the murder of her three children, with her lawyers arguing she was suffering from postpartum psychosis. 2 weeks after an appeals court halted construction of the White House ballroom, saying it needed congressional approval, Supreme Court Chief Justice John Roberts now says the project can move forward for now. ABC's Stephen Portnoy has more.
3: It means that construction on the ballroom can continue, and not just the security-related portions, but all of the project that the president has insisted must be conducted as part of a vital renovation, restoration of the east wing of the White House that not only includes the ballroom, but also what he's described as underground bunkers and a drone port on the roof and blast-proof columns. All of which, he says, will enhance the security features of the White House.
2: And investigators are currently on their way to Alaska, where a Cessna airplane crashed yesterday, killing 8 people aboard. This is ABC News.
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2: Good evening and welcome to Fairland in Western Shelby County as we get ready for tonight's 2026 high school football season lid lifter between the Batesville Bulldogs and the Triton Central Tigers. 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Along with site engineer Annie Nunley and color commentator Rob LaFerry, I'm Tom Snape. We bid you welcome to the opener of the 2026 high school football season as we get ready for a matchup tonight between the Batesville Bulldogs and the Triton Central Tigers, two teams that played a good old good one last year. However, Rob LaFerry, Batesville coming out on the short end of the stick last year.
3: Yeah, they did, and it was actually really the only weak spot in a season that began at 2-1 for the Dogs, and then all of a sudden everything just spiraled out of control. On the flip side, a year ago, Triton Central, double-digit wins. They played in the sectional championship for a 12th consecutive season, but a lot has changed since then, especially when it comes to the Batesville Bulldogs. Just 3 wins ago, they had inexperience, they had injuries, they had some other issues they had to sort out. There's no excuses in 2026. Batesville's ready to go back to winning right now. Triton Central lost a lot from a very strong senior class. They lost their top running back. They lost a top receiver. They lost top guys defensively. They're trying to have to fill all those gaps, but we know Triton Central's a mainstay program. They're looking to reload, not rebuild.
2: And also losing their head coach, Tim Abel, retiring after 13 seasons, 33 years all told, with stops also at North Davies, East Noble, Decatur Central, and New Palestine. And he had been at Triton Central since 2013. But new head coach, Tim Kegley, the defensive coordinator for the Tigers last year, taking over a squad, as you mentioned, Rob, went 10-2 and in the sectional final where they lost to LaPel.
3: Yeah, and the good thing is with Coach Kegley coming in as the previous DC, he's already said, I'm not going to change the defense a ton. We're going to run that same scheme we've been running with me at the helm at the defensive side of the football. Triton Central's going to run their patented 3-4 defense. They've got some weapons back defensively, which is going to carry them, and it's going to have to until they can figure out who's going to step up on offense.
2: All right, so both teams are heading back to the, in fact, Triton Central already back in the locker room. Batesville heading back as they get ready for last-minute preps. With that, we're going to go ahead and step aside and have a two-minute timeout. We'll hear from the head coaches. It'll be Evan Ulrey from Batesville and Tim Kegley with Triton Central. After this timeout, you're listening to high school football on 103.9 FM and the WRBI app.
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0: than what your coaching staff has found this year?
1: Well, I mean, obviously Tim Kegley is their new coach, but he's been their defensive coordinator. And, knowing Tim, and he is a really good guy, and just hard-nosed, tough, you know, discipline, and that's what you're going to expect from a team. They're not going to beat themselves. They're going to get after it. They're usually hung their hat on the defense last year especially, and they got some guys back from that group. So, you know, it's just one of those games where we got to come in week one, you know, and execute, you know, execute our game plan and be clean. That's always a fear, you know, in these early games, right, is just doing just that. So with an opponent like this, you got to come in, I think, mentally focused, locked in, and just execute what we do really well and put ourselves in a position to win. And I got a lot of confidence in our guys in doing just that tonight.
0: And then based on what you saw in the preseason camp and then the scrimmage last week against East Central, your thoughts on your team coming in?
1: Well, I think the positive is I feel offensively we're going to have good balance. You know, when you have a veteran offensive line with five guys who've started, and, you know, Camden Kaiser, Lance Wyther there on the left side, that's quite a tandem. You know, I'd argue that's one of the best left sides probably in the area. You know, then Ethan Bullen's a two-year starter, Tanner Wells, two-year starter, Matthew Mayer, two-year starter. So you got guys across, and then, oh, by the way, you got Dylan Shane and Zayden Small in the backfield. And then Calvin Padgett, I thought, had a really good summer offseason. I thought he played really well last week. We saw some really bright spots, not just showing off the arm and stretching it vertically, but a lot of it was just his ability to move in the pocket, extend plays, and find multiple receivers. You know, he did just that and finding, I think, four different guys the ball. So I'm very pleased that. I think defensively, you know, I love the way we've been aggressive. Got a great energy. Do the same thing. Got a balance of a lot of guys with experience, you know, and I'm excited to see some of these guys back off injury, like a Max Meyer, you know, in the back end. He missed the second half of last year. But our tackling was probably, if I'm going to say it was a negative, that we had last week, weren't very clean and weren't very good. So tonight, you know, we got to get to the spot and finish plays, swarm the football, you know, and do just that. And, you know, if you remember last year, they converted on a two-point conversion, mm-hmm. and tackling was horrendous on that play, and we ended up losing by 1 point. Mm-hmm. So, and that changed the whole complexion because they were able to kick a field goal. So it's going to be little things. It's little things, you know, plays here and there that sometimes – you look back that, you know, is a turning point. So just want to start fast tonight, you know, and play clean football and get to 1-0.
0: All right, we appreciate your time. As always, good luck and have fun.
1: All right, thank you. Right,
0: once again, our thanks to Coach Evan Ulrey of the Batesville Bulldogs for joining us in tonight's pregame show. We'll be back with more after this on 103.9 FM and the WRBI app.
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0: And we're joined at this time by the head coach of the Triton Central Tigers, Tim Kegley. And Tim, congratulations on being elevated to the coaching position, but the head coaching position after years as defensive coordinator. But your thoughts on your team as far as coming into the season from based on what you've seen?
8: Overall, I would say, well, first, thank you. It's a blessing to be in this position. As a graduate and then kind of having different stops at other schools and then being able to come back, it's been awesome. As far as this team is concerned, we lost a lot of playmakers. And so we've got some playmakers, but they've only done it on Saturdays. And so my challenge to them is that you need to prove you can do it on Fridays. This year we've got at least the strongest, biggest offensive line we've had, but in our scrimmage last week we did not show that, and so that's kind of the challenge tonight. Can we match physicality? Can we move the line of scrimmage? Can we get to the second level? And if I think if we do that and we're not giving up explosive plays, we're going to be right in it, just like all the times we play Batesville. It's back and forth, and yeah, I'm excited for the opportunity. And it's a great opponent, too.
0: And speaking of your opponent, the Batesville Bulldogs, what is it about them that jumps out at you and your staff?
8: Oh, their size. Their offensive line, their size, the running back. I don't know how good number four is yet, but he's a tall kid. So just game planning for people that could potentially be explosive, because you don't have a lot of film to go off at this point, is really always kind of a concern. Who are we preparing for everything possible? No, you never do. That's kind of like how the first game goes, and really any game. I mean, somebody could throw something at you haven't seen them do on film, but overall I know they're well coached. I think last year we won by one, 2 years ago they won by seven, but that was a tight game too. So I'm just excited for the opportunity to see, like, what my players are capable of, because I've been with them a long time, previous years and in the spring.

0: in the summer. And it may sound like not a positive thing, but I really don't know yet. I really don't know yet. And so it's going to be exciting just to see it all play out tonight. And hopefully we respond well.
1: Well, we appreciate your time. Good luck, and as always, have fun.
0: Yeah, thank you so much.
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1: And welcome back to Tiger Stadium at Mendenhall Field and Triton Central High School as we get ready for tonight's season opener between the Batesville Bulldogs and the Triton Central Tigers. Some other games tonight around the area involving teams of note. The Lawrenceburg Tigers visiting the East Central Trojans. That game on the WRBI app. Rob Moorhead and Jerry Stinger are your congenial announcers for that pregame at 7:10. So if you're waiting to hear East Central Lawrenceburg, we'll get you to St. Leon at 7:10. Elsewhere, the Civil War game in Westport, North Decatur at South Decatur. Greensburg, just a few miles from here at Shelbyville. Newcastle at Franklin County, Milan at Rushville. South Dearborn hopped the bus all the way to Morrow, Ohio, east of Cincinnati to take on the Little Miami Panthers. And Richmond is at Connersville. Of course, we will keep you updated on scores throughout the evening. And, of course, we'll also have scores later on tonight. They will be posted later tonight on our website, WRBIRadio.com. And, of course, we'll also run down those scores for you tomorrow morning during your local sportscast on WRBI.
6: Yeah, you take a look at that slate. It is a huge week number one for a lot of teams, and there's a lot of different storylines. Lawrenceburg East Central, as always, feels like that premier game because you've got the two Dearborn County schools. East Central, depending on the poll, is ranked number one in Class 4A. Lawrenceburg is ranked number three in Class 3A. We're going to see if it's finally the year that someone is able to dethrone East Central in southeastern Indiana, but the Trojans are awfully, awfully good again against Jake Miners. You've got a Milan Indian team where expectations are extremely high for Ryan Lankferman and his team after coming one game shy of playing for a state championship. North Decatur would like to get back to a sectional championship status in Class A, but I tell you what, after talking to Eric Galt this week on Coach's Corner, who's the new head coach of South Decatur, I am really excited about the direction South Decatur is heading. North Decatur's been the dominant team the last couple seasons, but there's a young crew in, more numbers for South Decatur. Coach Gullen is going to turn some things around. You mentioned a couple of those other games as well. A Greensburg, a Franklin County, we're going to find out what they're all about. It may take a few weeks, but those things with Coach Gilman and also with Coach Sliger, those are going to turn into positives because we've seen them do it every single season.
1: And the captains from both teams are out on the field. Batesville will be dressed in white from head to toe, the white helmets, jerseys, and pants with the royal blue letters, trims, and numerals. The Triton Central Tigers with white helmets with the green logo and the black stripe. They have the Kelly green jerseys with the white numerals and the black pants as we get ready for the see who ends up winning the toss and whether the team that wins the toss decides to take the ball or defer to the second half. So we'll see how that shakes out here, Rob.
6: Yep, going to go ahead and give both teams just a few regular season opener reminders. Of course, both of these teams had a chance to scrimmage this past week. Triton Central actually scrimmaged Milan. Batesville, meanwhile, took on East Central over at the Dog Pound. So there's going to be that rust. We see it every single season. We know penalties could pile up as well. But as the year goes on, those things should be lightening up a lot.
1: Yep, and a little warm. It's not unbearable.

0: across Ripley County. 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All proceeds go toward ending food insecurity for students in need, and that will be money donated after every forced turnover by the Bulldogs this season.
1: All right, so Batesville breaks the huddle across the way from us. They are ready to receive the kickoff. And it will be Evan Mitchell will be doing the honors for the Triton Central Tigers. He is a 6-foot, 155-pound junior. And he's also known to handle the punting duties, but primarily the punter for the Triton Central Tigers is Luke Strong. He's the senior wide receiver. And, of course, Strong, also a two-way player, as a lot of players are typically at the 2A level. But, again, Rob, this is a Triton Central team that is a quality 2A opponent no matter how you slice it.
0: 12 straight sectional championship game appearances for Triton Central despite losing the last two title tilts against LaPel. We'll see if the Tigers can make it 13 in a row this season. Can Batesville get back to a sectional championship status? We got 12 minutes of Indiana high school football on the clock. It is week number one of the high school football season. Annie Nunley is to my right. I'm Rob LaFerry, and back again for a second straight year, my partner, our play-by-play guy for the 2026 high school football season, none other than Tom Snape.
1: Thank you very much, Rob. And back deep for the Batesville Bulldogs are Zane Small, Ajon Herbert, and Rylan Yeager. And they're all inside the five-yard line. So, and, of course, we mentioned the kicking job at Batesville with Brady Wannell. Seemed like he had, what, six, seven, 8 years of eligibility,
0: yes,
1: or whatever it was. But it's going to be a new deal back there with the kicking job. Ronan Post and also Cohen Flannery from the Batesville soccer team sharing those. However, I will tell you that watching Ronan Post, he nailed a couple of 52-yarders in pregame warm-up. So something to keep an eye on, something to file away in the memory bank. And with that, we're about ready to get things underway, get this 26 football season underway. And here we go. Mitchell advances on the ball. High end over end kick gets fielded at the 10-yard line. And to the 15, the 20, kicks out to 25. To the near side is Ajon Herbert and shoves a man out, gives him a little shove, but he ends up getting knocked out of bounds by special teams, and that coverage by Knox Cohen for the Triton Central Tigers, but a terrific return in Batesville in really good field position here, starting out around the 30, they're going to move back to the 30-yard line, actually, say where he went out of bounds.
0: And out comes a Batesville offense, which last year struggled because of inexperience, but they have all kinds of weapons at their disposal, and possibly the biggest one, I know literally the biggest one, that O-line, they can open up some gaps.
1: Yeah, they do have some road graders up front, and it is the quarterback is Calvin Padgett, the 6'2", 200-pound junior. He hands it off to Caden Small. Small dances and gets it outside the numbers and gets it to the 31-yard line. That is it. Nice picket fence there, a green wave of Triton Central Tigers to meet him on that sweep.
0: Well, if there's a guy that Triton Central can prepare for, it's going to be Zayden Small, because we saw him last season, and we saw a lot of games out of him. He played just 8 last year, but rushed for nearly 1,000 yards, double digits and touchdowns. He is going to be a huge option in the backfield for Batesville.
1: Jackson Elson split to the far side. Jake Shornick along with him. Shornick lined up in the slot. Backsliding up in an eye. Padgett with the handoff goes straight up the middle and dancing his way across into the about the 35-yard line. And got to give the ball to Small once again. So Small, they're going to mark him down at the 36-yard line. So pick up of 6 on the play. And that is going to present a 3rd and 9. They're going to call for the ball at the 36-yard line. Just underway here in quarter number one between Batesville and Triton Central here in western Shelby County. Rylan Yeager will line up in the slot up top. Big Jackson Elston lined up to the far side. Backs in the eye. Padgett under center. Fakes a handoff play action looking up top and goes over the middle. And it is all knocked away. Good defensive play there. He had, number 4.
0: It's going to be Yeager.
1: Yeager. Yep. Rylan Yeager was the intended receiver. He had him momentarily, but well defended back there. And by the Triton Central defense, Cooper Marlin defending for Triton Central. So the incomplete pass And it's going to be a fourth down situation for the Batesville Bulldogs.

0: I'm going to actually retract my statement because that was Jackson Elston who was the intended receiver there on the throw. Padgett had him, but you're right. Good coverage by Triton Central in the secondary. And now we will see what this new-look special teams can do here for Batesville. Can they boot one back and pin Triton Central deep?
1: Isaac Lemmel gets off the punt, and that's going to squirt back to the inside the 30. And taking it to the 35, to the 40, to the 45, and finally got to be wrestled out of bounds is the punt returner for the Tigers. And that was Dylan Showalter, the 5'10", 160-pound junior with the return. And he gives Triton Central excellent field position. And they're going to have it at their own 48-yard line for their first drive of the ball game.
0: Well, when you take a look at the punt return, you know, it looked like maybe a bit of a bobble there because it went off the side. It was kind of hard to read off the punt by Lemmel. But credit a lot of blocking up front. It allows for extra space. We talk about Triton Central. They lost some firepower, especially on offense from a year ago, but they do have a quarterback returning. That's the senior Matthew Wilkins. However, important to note, first game back since an ACL injury in the sectional championship.
1: So Wilkins, a 6'1", 175-pound senior, under center. They send a man in motion and got to go to the right side with it and got to lose yardage, actually. You got to lose about 2 yards on that one.
0: It's going to be Landon Ball with the carry, and he had nowhere to go on the far side.
1: Yeah, well defended by the Batesville defense.
0: Looked like Bryson Hageman might have been in on that stop for Batesville, which is going to be a name that you hear often this season. They're going to go ahead and take Weston Smith out. He was lined up at tight end. He will step off to the sideline.
1: So second and 2 and 12, a loss of 2 on the play, ball at the 46-yard line of the Triton Central Tigers. Twins on either side of the formation, operating out of the pistol is Wilkins. They send a man in motion. That is Showalter to the near side. They swing it out to Showalter. He hauls it in at the 48, gets away from one man, and gets it into Batesville territory before he finally is taken out of bounds around the 41-yard line in Batesville territory.
0: It's going to be Logan Schneider who finally is able to push him out of bounds. Wilkins, before injury and after being hampered a little bit during the regular season, nearly 2,000 passing yards, so you know he's got an arm. He's got a couple guys that he can target that had some catches from 2025.
1: So a first and 10 Triton Central at the Batesville 42-yard line. They have triplets up top of the formation. Triton Central going from left to right. And operating out of the pistol is Wilkins, and we've got a momentary stoppage in play here.
0: Looks to be a little equipment issue. It's going to be number 5, Dylan Shane, who's going to come off to the sideline. And it looks like Batesville's going to bring in number 26. That's Jeff Gerstbauer.
1: Okay, so Shane makes his way across the sidelines to the Batesville bench. And it is first and 10, Triton Central at the Batesville 42. Operating out the pistol is Wilkins. Claps his hands, fakes the handoff, rolls out to his left under some pressure from behind, looks, fires up over the middle, and it is caught and all over the hands through the intended receiver. Almost caught there by number 11, and that is Henry Kemper. So Kemper had it momentarily and just dropped it at the G-type there in the end zone.
0: Yeah, that is what you call having a hole in the basket, because that was a wide open throw. Receiver has it, and it just goes right through the arms. Missed opportunity for Triton Central. Just enough time there for Wilkins to throw, because there's a couple Bulldogs, including Clayton Kaiser, coming after him, the freshman starting on defense. Two freshman starters on defense for Batesville in 2026, Kaiser and Logan Schneider.
1: Yep, 8 returning starters on the Batesville defense. Once again, Wilkins out of the pistol, has a man behind him, and has got a handoff going right up the middle, all kinds of hole and all kinds of daylight down to the 30, and finally going to be wrestled down is Landon Bull, the ball carrier, the 5'11", 185-pound junior, and he snakes his way all the way down to the Batesville 31-yard line. Fresh set of downs for Triton Central.
0: Well, and you take a look at Batesville up the middle, you've got strength, but it's mostly athleticism, and Ball is just kind of a bruiser back, and he's able just to muscle his way through. So Triton Central just continues to move. You don't want to be too negative on the first defensive series of the year, but you also kind of get an idea of where Coach Ulrey was in the pregame, saying, hey, we did not tackle very well in the scrimmage. We've seen that on a couple plays here early in the first quarter.
1: Single wide to the near side. That is Luke Strong. Triplets up top. And we've got a stoppage in play before the play can get off, and then that's going to be a
0: false start
1: against the Triton Central Tigers.
0: I wasn't laughing at the penalty. I was laughing at the fact that the official blew the whistle and then had to, like, try and dig the flag out of the pocket of his pants. So, hey, he's not used to throwing the yellow hanky in the off season. So even the officials got to knock off a little bit of that rust, too.
1: Absolutely. Yeah, that was a you're exactly right. That was a very delayed getting of the launching of the yellow. So it'll be a first and 15, Triton Central at the Batesville 36-yard line. Wilkins, out of the pistol. Claps his hand, low snap, fakes the handoff, rolls out to his left. Looking, and under a lot of duress, and finally got to kick it to the outside. And he'll get back to the original line of scrimmage before he's forced out of bounds on the far sidelines. And not able to find those receivers downfield, well covered by the Batesville defense.
0: Not only do you have athleticism with Batesville's defense, but you do have speed.
1: Yes. So it'll be a second and 14. Yes. Yeah, looking right into the sun at that scoreboard.
0: Yes.
1: So second and 14 at the Batesville 35 for the Triton Central Tigers. They now split triplets to the near side. Operating out of the pistol is Wilkins. And stoppage in play.
0: Official's going to confer over on the far side, so we'll get this sorted out. If it is a flag, it would be the second of the ball game. Now I see the flag over on the far side. False start again on Triton Central.
1: Yep, that's two. So Triton Central moving on offense, but also shooting themselves on the foot with a couple of false starts. So that's going to take the ball back to the 40-yard line of the Batesville Bulldogs, and that'll now be a second and 19. 8:21 to go in the opening quarter. No score between Batesville and Triton Central. Wilkins, out of the pistol. Three to the near side, fakes a handoff, rolls out to his right. Looking, directing traffic, now fires upfield along the sideline and over the head of his intended receiver. And once again, trying to get Henry Kemper along the near sideline, and a little too much mustard on it.
0: Yep, overthrew that one. Again, Kemper was able to find himself open this time on the sideline. So now a long third down here for Triton Central. It's been a long series for the Tigers, but can this Batesville defense finally stand things up and force a fourth down?
1: So clock stops on the incomplete pass with 8:03 to go in the opening period. No score. Third and 19, Triton Central at the Batesville 40-yard line. Tigers break the huddle. And once again, it will be Wilkins operating out of the pistol. Claps his hands. Snap back to him. Looking over the left side and caught along the far sideline.
0: It might have popped out.
1: We'll see. I think
0: they
1: it did.
0: Ended up saying incomplete. I think they're going to. He never had control of the football.
1: No, he had it momentarily and lost it as he was going out of bounds. So Batesville able to survive that drive, although aided and abetted by a couple of false start penalties against Triton Central. So with that, it's going to be Luke Strong back in punt formation for the Triton Central Tigers. And Ryland Yeager is back around the his own 2-yard line, getting ready to field this punt.
0: Good weapon to have back there. Yeager's got speed.
1: Snap back.
0: Blocked.
1: And the kick is blocked. And a scramble for the football, and still loose. And Batesville looks like he's going to recover it. We'll see if they umpire the bodies underneath, but if somebody got up in the middle there and blocked the punt. And so Batesville in excellent field position as they have it down inside the 30-yard line.
0: Well, that was a heavenly host of Bulldogs that just came down, went right through Triton Central, and got the block. So you had the one hand and then a pack of dogs chasing after the football. Football is going to be at the 28-yard line in Triton Central territory. Tell you what, dogs really after the football there after being able to finally get a punt forced.
1: Yeah, it looked like the dam burst up front and... Yeah, they took care of it from there. So with that, Calvin Padgett under center, backs lined up in an eye as Padgett directing traffic Quinn's to the top side of the formation. Batesville going from right to left.

0: And the ball loose and scramble for it.
1: Triton Central's got it.
0: Yeah, they sure do. So one giveth and one taketh away. And they're going to say Batesville got it.
1: Ooh.
0: So I think Padgett was the one who ended up falling on top of it.
1: Padgett looked like, I mean, Padgett does have it. But, man, I thought with his knee down, I thought for Triton Central is number 53, Peyton McKillop, who had that football. It was weird coming off the turf here at Triton Central because it hit off the end. It took a bad spin on Padgett. Somehow, some way, you would like to see a replay of how that one went down, but the Bulldogs, a big sigh of relief.
0: Loss of four on the play. It'll be second and 14 back at the 32-yard line of Triton Central. Padgett fakes a handoff under some pressure, rolls out to his left, and now he's going to throw it away. But he was under all kinds of duress there. Number 55, Dallas Clark, a 6'3", 250-pound senior defensive end who has an offer from Indiana Wesleyan. Chasing Padgett down, he just had to throw it away.
1: Well, Dallas Clark last year ended up being a guy who had about 90 tackles for this Triton Central team. The line, there was a breakthrough somewhere, and Clark just went headhunting for Calvin Padgett. So we're going to take this football back. It's a second down for Batesville. We're at 7:09 to go. Third down, I stand corrected.
0: And let's see. Now there's some discussion. I don't know if they're going to call intentional grounding. Yep.
1: Yep, that's going to be the call.
0: Yep, so long discussion as referee and umpire discuss things. So it's going to take the ball back to the Batesville 45-yard line. So what looked like a promising drive for Batesville after the block punt back inside the Triton Central 28-yard line is now stuck in reverse.
1: Going to go ahead and keep Yeager and Elson over on the far side at receiver.
0: So a third and 27 for Batesville at the Triton Central 45. Padgett, quick hitter, and gets it out and along the numbers and finally taken down around the 32-yard line, close to the original line of scrimmage, but not able to get it going. And that was Jackson Elston was the receiver. So Wellston getting it a little closer, a little more manageable.
1: Yeah, it looks like Batesville's going to go ahead for it.
0: Yeah, they are going to go for it.
1: Well, I know you mentioned in the pregame that Ronan Post was hitting from deep. I thought maybe you give him a try, but 14 yards to go. You can play around here a little bit. You've got Elston and Yeager over here on the near side. Zayden Small is going to line up a receiver on the far side, but now we've got a timeout on the field. It looks to be taken by Batesville.
0: And they will do that. That will be their first, and it comes with 6:18 to go in the opening period. No score between Batesville and Triton Central. And we're going to go ahead and take a 30-second timeout. Be back with more after this on 103.9 FM and the WRBI app.
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0: Tonight's game brought to you in part by Whitewater Motors, Hurt and Elko, Franklin County Farmers Mutual Insurance Company, the Ripley County Community Foundation, and Batesville Dental. So what looked like a promising drive for the Batesville Bulldogs, they had it at the Triton Central 28-yard line after a block punt. They've been stuck in reverse, but they are going to go for it, looks like, on fourth down. And, as you all know, Evan Ulrey, a bit of a riverboat gambler in him. And so it's going to be Padgett will be operating out of the shotgun. Looks, has all kinds of protection, steps up, fires, and goes into the end zone. And it is knocked around and intercepted in the end zone by Triton Central. And they're going to take it out of the end zone and going to still on the ground and then still finally taken down to the ground for the Triton Central Tigers defensive backfield. And that was Number 18, Tevian Faulkner, a 5'11", 165-pound junior. A lot of green shirts down in that end zone, Rob.
1: Well, you take the risk because Jackson Ellison is such a long specimen in terms of height. Now, with that being said, he did get his hand on the football. It tips off the fingers, and then it goes into the hands there of Triton Central. Not only was Faulkner down there, but Luke Strong is around as well. So you risk it to get the biscuit, as some might say, but that one did not pay off very well for Batesville. However, Triton Central, not the best field position after trying to return back that INT.
0: Yep, first and 10 at their own 6-yard line. 6:02 to go in the opening period. No score. Wilkins operating out of the pistol and has got a handoff going up the middle and getting a healthy gain. And now all the way outside the 20 to the 22-yard line is the ball carrier for the Triton Central Tigers.
1: It's going to be Landon Ball.
0: Yep, Landon Ball once again. So Ball getting a lot of carries, a 5'11", 185-pound junior. And so he gets the first down and gets the Tigers out of jail, so to speak.
1: Faulkner's going to come into the ball game for Triton Central. You got Weston Smith, who is stepping out. Rylan Yeager is able to come over and help make the stop for Batesville.
0: So first and 10, Tigers at their own 23-yard line. Operating out the pistols, Wilkins once again, back to throw, looking, firing over the middle, and is caught by Kemper, and he immediately slides down at the 31-yard line.
1: Just able to slide that throw in. Isaac Lemmel, Clayton Kaiser in the area, but just could not slide over quick enough. Not necessarily anyone's spot, it's just an open spot against Batesville's coverage.
0: Pickup of 9 on that pass play from Wilkins to Kemper. So it'll be a 2nd and 1, Triton Central, at their own 32-yard line. It's again, Wilkins operating out of the pistol. 2 up top, 1 to the near side. Claps his hand and hands it off. And it is, once again, Gert. Ball, the ball carrier.
1: Yep, Ball's the ball carrier and was not going to be able to get past Clayton Kaiser, the freshman. So Batesville is back with 2 Kaiser boys in tow. Of course, the eldest, Cade, sophomore season with IU football. Had a chance to be on that national championship roster. Camden, a junior this year, Clayton, the freshman.
0: So it'll be a 3rd and 4, so loss of 3 on the play. Takes it back to the 29-yard line.
1: Now, they're not going to put Ball in the backfield, so I would expect this to be a pass play for Triton Central. Trips on the far side for the Tigers.
0: Yeah, the own setback is in there for pass protection. Fake the handoff. Rolling out to his left is Wilkins. Looking, firing, and going up the far sideline and way over the head of his intended receiver by about 20 yards. The closest one to it was Rylan Yeager, and he was down about said 20 yards along the far sideline. So after the Batesville turnover is going to be a punting situation for the Triton Central Tigers, their 2nd punt of the evening.
1: 2 on the pass rush there for Batesville. Once again, it's going to be Clayton Kaiser, but also stepping in a guy that we said a lot of positives about last year, Tom, and that's Caden Vogelsang.
0: Yes, Vogelsang, it seemed like he was around the ball quite a lot, making those plays. Just had a nose for the ball. So Rylan Yeager will field the punt back around his own 35-yard line, so Batesville should come out of this with pretty good field position. Snap back to Luke Strong, the punter. He gets this one off. The first one was blocked again. And Yeager's going to field it at the 25, goes to the outside and bounces it outside the numbers and is going to run out of bounds around the 43-yard line. We have a penalty marker across the way, so we'll see what that's all about.
1: Triton Central was going to catch a break there because that ball skidded so well, but Yeager's got that speed and picked it up on the run.
0: Yeah, well, that was Exhibit A right there, that speed that you talked about, Rob. I mean, he just put on the afterburners. And
1: Batesville's going back.
0: Yeah, that's I was about to say. That looks like it's going to be a penalty against Batesville, according to was the one line judge was pointing toward Batesville, and that is the case. It will go against the Bulldogs. So it will take the ball back. It'll look like a block in the back would be my guess. So it's going to take it back to the 34-yard line.
1: Still not a terrible spot.
0: No. It's manageable. Their Bulldogs break the huddle.

0: to the near side. Backs are lined up in an eye. Dotting the eye is Ajon Herbert. And they'll pitch it back to Herbert. He goes right up the middle, bowls over a defender, and gets it to the 40-yard line. So a good, healthy pickup there. Six on the play by Ajon Herbert, just running straight up the middle.
1: And he was a guy, because of injuries last year and some other things, had to step up in a role for a couple games of being that starting running back for Batesville. And you never saw him really tally the big-time numbers, but you could just see, even through some inexperience, he's got speed, he's got potential. That's a really strong run for him for another year of varsity football.
0: Jake Shornick and Jackson Elston split to the near side. Backs lined up in an eye. Padgett under center, hands it off, and going straight up the middle and getting one, maybe two on the play. Pretty tough sledding there. That was Ajon Herbert, the ball carrier again.
1: So we've seen Zayden Small carry the football. We have seen Ajon Herbert do the same. Another guy we may be seeing back there at some point tonight, and that could be Dylan Shane, the previous quarterback for Batesville a year ago, but now Padgett has taken over the spot. Third and two. Might be an opportunity here for Batesville to run that pass out in the flat again, possibly do it with Elston over on the far side, or do it here on the near with Shornick.
0: Ball at the 42-yard line. Padgett under center. Backs in an eye. Single wides on either side. They will hand it off to Herbert. He bounces it to the outside. He gets the first down yardage and then some. And he's finally wrestled down at the 49-yard line in Batesville territory. So a fresh set of downs for the Batesville Bulldogs.
1: Well, and that time, it looked like Triton Central maybe suspecting what I was bringing up right before the play. Man, that was just a big spot for Batesville to run the football through and get the first down. You move the chains, and can this now be continuous for Batesville, at least for the next 2 minutes? Can they keep this football going into the second quarter?
0: Elston and Yeager split up top. Backs in the offset eye behind quarterback Calvin Padgett, who will operate under center. Hand it back, and Herbert the ball carrier. And Herbert gets it into Triton Central territory and finally taken down at the 44-yard line as he goes left side off left tackle and taken down at the 44. So it's going to be a second and three for the Batesville Bulldogs in Triton Central territory.
1: Yeah, and Ty Bergman was there to meet him, and Batesville has done a pretty good job of avoiding him so far tonight. Bergman and Clark, the two guys you do not want to see coming at you with this Triton Central defense.
0: Shornick lines up in the slot. Lined up wide is Elston, top of the formation. Padgett will hand it off to Herbert, and Herbert tries the left side once again, and he's going to lose yards on that one. He's going to lose a yard as he was taken out at the 45-yard line. 55, that's Canada. The 45-yard line, but again, tough sledding there for Ajon Herbert.
1: Well, you try to figure out here, is Evan already trying to be conservative to get this into the second quarter? A lot of run plays together. We know Batesville has done that in the past, but you know, at some point, let's try and air this thing out a little bit again. Padgett's got to be able to get those reps in the pass game.
0: Shornick and Elston lined up top of the formation. Batesville going from right to left as we're looking at things here. Backs lined up in an eye. Padgett, quick hitter, and gets it out to Elston, and he gets the first down yardage and more. Trucks a man downfield about the 29-yard line, and that'll set up Batesville with a first and 10 at the Triton Central 29-yard line. Jackson Elston, the receiver on that one.
1: He picks up the first down and got some breathing room because it was just a quick block hit on the far side by his other receiver on that side, that being Shornick. So now 12 seconds, clock is rolling. Batesville, possibility of running one more play. They look like they're going to, but it's down to 5 on the game clock. And they're just going to let this thing play down.
0: 10 seconds on the play clock. And mix up in the backfield is a collision by Padgett and get off to Small. And nothing doing there. In fact, I think he's going to lose a yard on that one. And with that, that's going to end the first quarter. Your score, nothing, nothing between Batesville and Triton Central. We'll be back after this 60-second timeout. 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
0: We move into quarter number two at Mendenhall Field at Triton Central High School. No score between the Batesville Bulldogs and the host Tigers. Tonight's game brought to you in part by Batesville Chrysler Dodge Jeep, Farm Bureau Insurance Agent Doug Sherwood, Decatur County Memorial Hospital, and Bruns Gutzweller. There'll be a first and 10 for Batesville at the Triton Central 28-yard line as we begin quarter number two. Batesville will now go from left to right as we're looking at things here at Mendenhall Field. And Batesville returning 10 offensive starters from last year. Of course, all five guys on the offensive line back as well. Calvin Padgett, the quarterback, under center, fakes a handoff, looking, play action. And going to have to dump it off and tried to go to Zayden Small just outside the hash marks because there's all kinds of pressure being applied to Padgett. Had to dump it off to the safety valve, and Small not able to come up with it. Incomplete pass stops the clock with the 11:55 to go in the second.
1: Score update from Rushville. First quarter, Milan leading Rushville 7-0. I'm shocked, or well, you will not be shocked, Tom, of how that happened. Four straight runs by Beckett Langferman sets up a QB keeper by Lane Smith.
0: There you go. Not shocking at all.
1: Especially considering who had the four straight runs.
0: There you go. Uh-huh. That's all you need to know. Padgett under center. We've got a whistle and a stoppage in play.
1: Looks to be a timeout taken by Triton Central.
0: Yep, so that's going to be their first, and they're going to go ahead and take it with 11:55 to go. In the second quarter, again, no score here, so it'll be a third and 10 Batesville at the Triton Central 28-yard line. We'll keep it right here.
1: Football fans, just a reminder that Turnover Hunger feeds local elementary children who would otherwise go hungry on weekends, and they need your contributions. 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Every turnover this season created by the Batesville Milan defenses will see donations made to Turnover Hunger.
0: And speaking of Milan and Rushville, we will be making the trip to the TP next week, the short trip there, then also head up State Road 3 to Rushville on week 4 to see the Rushville Lions.
1: And my guess would be that, yes, we're going to have a great crowd at Milan next week for the bell game between the Indians and the Bulldogs, but I bet we will not have to park as far away as we did the last time we were here at the semi-state game against South Putt.
0: Yep, November 21st, Friday night before next week was the Thanksgiving weekend, and South Putnam, the opponent, and, of course, they go on and win it all in Class 1A, and they're now up in 2A because of the competitive balance factor. So play resuming here, 3rd and 10 Batesville at the Triton Central, 28. Padgett looks over the defense, now hunkers down behind center, fakes a handoff, looking, firing, and goes over the middle, and caught! Touchdown!
1: Jackson Elston, but there's a flag.
0: Yep, so hold everything. That's in the offensive backfield, so that's going to come back.
1: There's an opportunity for the official to call a hold, and it's going to be a hold. You don't hear the number, but a little too much hand-grabbing on the part of this near side for Batesville to allow Padgett that time to throw. And you hate that because Jackson Ellison, it's another risky throw, but he's got the advantage height-wise. Just goes up and grabs it and makes a great catch. But
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0: And as you said, Rob, a big target and able to box out kind of like in basketball. So that's going to take the ball back to the 38-yard line in Triton Central territory, but it's going to be a third and 20 for Batesville. Twins up top. Jaeger lined up in the slot. Shane, up man in the I formation. Fake the handoff to Small. Paget looking, firing under some pressure, and throws it into the middle of the end zone and beyond the intended receiver. And all kinds of pressure there. Once again, good job there by the Triton Central defense. And the intended receiver, once again, was Jackson Elston.
1: Well, I think every series so far for Batesville, they tried to go for an end zone shot to Elston. He might as well pitch a tent in the end zone. But they've got to be able to connect. Now, that time, on the last throw attempt, holding penalty. Clear as day for Batesville. That time, though, I thought perhaps maybe missing a pass interference in the end zone because there was two hands shoving on the back of Elston.
0: So Isaac Lemel back in punt formation for Batesville. And Dylan Showalter, the deep man, he's standing back at his own 5-yard line off to our right.
1: Quick substitution in for Triton Central. That's going to be Cooper Alford.
0: And he gets it off, and not a particularly deep punt, but it's going to go down inside the 10, and it's going to be down at the 8-yard line. So that's where Triton Central will start, first and 10 at their own 8-yard line. No score here between Batesville and Triton Central in the season opener.
1: And kind of shaping up, Tom, like it was a year ago. We were not expecting a season ago for it to be an 11-10 ball game, but 0-0, 11:35 to go in the first half. I mean, these two teams just have found ways to prevent points on the board, whether it's been through penalties, a crucial stop at the right time. Both teams battling early on, just as we expected.
0: Yep, it is week one, after all.
1: It is week one. Now, next week we will not say that, or any other week.
0: That's right.
1: Eventually we got to say, hey, things got to be knocked out at some point.
0: Yep. Yeah, I mean, after a while you run out of excuses.
1: Correct.
0: Aldous pistol and hand it off and going right up the middle and all kinds of running room and finally taken down around the 25-yard line. And once again, the ball carrier for the Triton Central Tigers, that was Landon Ball. So Ball got to 18 on that pickup and takes it all the way down to the nose of it resting at the 26-yard line in Triton Central territory.
1: Right up the middle again, which has been the sweet spot for Ball. And now Triton Central going to run another guy out there in Ty Bergman. Bergman actually can line up as a running back, which that gives you another brute in the backfield if you're Triton Central. Also, Weston Smith coming in. Expect him to line up a tight end.
0: Once again, Wilkins operating out of the pistol.
1: Going to use Bergman as a blocker.
0: And hands it off and going up the middle and picked up a few on the play. Not much there.
6: Short game for the Tigers off the right side.
0: And to try to go that right side. Pickup of two on the play. It'll be second and 8 for the Triton Central Tigers. 10:36 and counting here in quarter number 2. Again, no score between Batesville and Triton Central. Tigers break the huddle. They walk up to the line of scrimmage. Kemper split to the near side. Wilkins operating out of the pistol. Has a wing on the right side. He's going to hand it off. Goes up to Ball. Ball gets it across the 30 down to the 33-yard line.
1: Going to be brought down by Clayton Kaiser.
0: So it's going to be third and manageable for Triton Central. Ball at their own 33-yard line. They're going to call third and 3. And they'll send Luke Strong, 6'1", 175-pound senior, to up top the formation. And Henry Kemper to the near side. Hand it off. And it's Ball once again, corkscrewing his way up front. So he was put in a spin cycle by a Batesville defender, looked like Bryson Hageman. Got him and but he was able to get the first down was ball. So a fresh set of downs for the Triton Central Tigers.
1: Well, and if you're Triton Central, the run's working right now. There's no reason on a short third down to stray away from it. Now you're going to run some different personnel. Showalter's going to come in at wide receiver.

0: receiver for Triton Central. You know, they're just mixing things up. They're exposing a couple spots that Batesville has just really yet to cover up. Kind of keeps this Batesville team guessing just a little bit, but again, each of these defenses so far has just found a way to make a stop when it matters most.
1: And we've got a whistle and a penalty marker thrown by the referee.
0: False start.
1: Going to be a false start against Triton Central. So that's their third of the ball game.
0: Well, when you take a look at Triton Central, it's Batesville's defense. They've came up timely a couple times, but the penalties are really helping out Batesville, too, with Triton Central having to get forced back.
1: Yeah, there's that what seemed like a promising drive for Triton Central,
0: yes,
1: was derailed by those two false starts. So with that, it's going to be a 1st and 15. Tigers at their own 32. Wilkins, out of the pistol, fakes the handoff, rolls out to his left. Looking, firing upfield, and caught by Kemper at the 40. And he's going to get some more yardage and finally going to be wrestled out of bounds at the 49-yard line in Triton Central territory. First down for the Tigers.
0: Yeah, you had Dylan Shane, who's finally able to make the tackle. It looked like maybe kind of last second that number 55, Preston Blessing, had an opportunity to come around and make a quicker stop, but receiver is able to fly right by real quick. Shane finally brings him down, but Triton Central taking a little bit of a change in the playbook and making that happen and moving the sticks.
1: Yeah, Kemper, the 6'1", 205-pound senior, able to haul it down and get the good gain and pick up the fresh set of downs. So 1st and 10, Triton Central at their own 49. They'll send Showalter in motion to the far side. Back to throw, rolling out to his right, all kinds of protection. And off the hands of Kemper, tried to get it to the flat on the far side around the 40-yard line. And just off of Kemper's left hand, so an incomplete pass will stop the clock with 8:41 to go before halftime.
0: Give some credit there to Isaac Lemmel, who was able to rush there on the receiver.
1: So incomplete pass, again, stopping the clock, 8:41. Tonight's game brought to you in part by Ivy Tech Community College, Gehrings, Vaguely Napa Auto, Eisen's Family Pizza, and Andrus Wiestefeld Funeral Home. 2nd and 10, Tigers at their own 49. They split strong to the top side. Kemper to the near side, operating out of the pistol is Wilkins. Will hand it off to Ball. Ball tries to run it off right tackle. He'll get to the 50, and that's it.
0: That's going to be Matthew Mayer stepping in to make a big stop for Batesville.
1: Yeah, Mayer, key part of the defense last year, but his season derailed by injuries late a year ago. And they're going to give him 2 on the play, so it'll be a 3rd and 8 for Triton Central at the Batesville 49-yard line, approaching the 8-minute mark in the second quarter. Again, no score in this one.
0: Yeah, you talk about the injuries and Mayer being banged up, Max Meyer, a lot of other guys. Whether it was lengthy or not, I think almost everyone on that roster had a bump or bruise last year, which really depleted Batesville.
1: Trips to the far side, one to the near side. Back to throw is Wilkins, looking, firing, and caught on the far sideline by Kemper. She came out of bounds and beyond the sticks, and he's going to get another Triton Central first down all the way down to the 38-yard line of the Batesville Bulldogs.
0: Well, when you talk about a couple guys back on offense, in addition to Wilkins, a QB for Triton Central, Kemper was this team's leading receiver last year. He had about 439 yards, which led in terms of receiving yardage for Triton Central. So you know he can haul in the football, and that time was able to beat Zayden Small to the sideline.
1: Tigers walk it up to the line of scrimmage. Strong split to the top side. Showalter to the near side. Operating out of the pistol is Wilkins. Claps his hands and hands it off. And dancing around the backfield is Landon Ball. And he's going to get to the line of scrimmage, and that's it.
0: That time coming out of the pile with Jeff Gerstbauer for Batesville. Finally figuring out that Ball wants to go up the middle. Plug it up.
1: So they're going to give him 1 on the play. So it'll be a 2nd and 9, Triton Central at the Batesville 37-yard line. Clock rolls on, 7:18 and counting in the first half. Again, no score. 3 wides to the near side, 1 to the top side. Triton Central going from right to left. Back to throw and firing a little hitch out to the near side to Kemper. Kemper gets it to the 35-yard line and is immediately wrestled down by a host of Batesville defenders. Sees Aiden Small, also Bryson Hegeman, among others, there for the Batesville defense.
0: And here we are with a third down. Now, this time around, Triton Central is probably in four-down territory, given the fact it's a scoreless game. Defense is pretty confident right now if you're the Tigers.
1: Pick up a four on the play, so it'll be a third and five, Triton Central at the Batesville 33. And Triton Central looking the near sideline. And I think, I don't know if they're going to call a timeout here, but it looks like there's all kinds of confusion there. So what they're going to call, and it will be a timeout. And they're going to go ahead and call their second timeout. So Triton Central down to one. Batesville still has two in its pocket. And we'll keep it right here with 6:13 to go before halftime. Again, Batesville and Triton Central scoreless in the season opener.
0: Well, that gives me time to have a scoreboard update. Of course, we'll have scores once again coming up at halftime. A 0-0 ball game here at Triton Central with the Tigers and the Bulldogs. 7:49 to go in the first quarter. East Central leads Lawrenceburg 7-0. First quarter score, North Decatur all over South Decatur 18-0. Milan leads Rushville 7-0. No way it could be a 1-0 game unless it was a forfeit in high school football.
1: Yep.
0: Second quarter, you have Shelbyville leading Greensburg 13-0. Other games that have kicked off, but we still have no score for Newcastle and Franklin County, South Dearborn against Little Miami, Ohio, and Richmond taking on Connersville.
1: And, of course, we will have those scores posted for you later on tonight. After we pack up things here and head back to the radio ranch. And, of course, we'll also run down those scores for you tomorrow morning during the local sports as well. So be sure to check our website, WRBIRadio.com, for those week one high school scores again later on tonight.
0: By the way, if South Dearborn, folks, beats Little Miami tonight, next week they play Big Miami. Or, dare I say, medium-sized Miami.
1: Or Great Miami.
0: There you go.
1: Now, there is a Great Miami River.
0: Yes, now. There is.
1: Snap back to Wilkins. Looks, fires, and goes over the top and caught in the end zone. Touchdown, Triton Central. And the receiver on that one was Dylan Showalter. And it comes with the 6:07 mark here in quarter number two.
0: Well, that was a great throw by Wilkins to get Triton Central on the board. He had an opportunity in the first quarter that was missed because a ball had dropped through the receiver's hands. But, I mean, Showalter is wide open. And you could tell that even on coverage for Batesville, back there was going to be Max Meyer. He saw behind him that Showalter had already beat him. It was kind of this look of, oh, no. At that point, you just hope he drops it off the hands. But just a good catch, good pass, 6-0 Triton Central, and there's a 6:07 mark on the game clock.
1: And Evan Mitchell with the extra point attempt, and it is blocked. So special teams a problem for Triton Central. However, what's not a problem, a 33-yard strike, Matthew Wilkins to Dylan Showalter with 6:07 to go before halftime, and like that, Triton Central draws first blood in it. 6-0 Tigers over the Bulldogs.
0: Just got told by my wife that the Miami joke was dumb.
1: Oh.
0: Annie says she's correct. And that's why I do not allow Annie to speak to my wife.
1: A little collusion there.
0: Uh-huh.
1: Mm-hmm.
0: We'll see what Batesville can do here. You've got plenty of time. You've got 6:07 to work with. It's still just a one-possession game. And I know that we get to halftime. Coach Ulrey's going to make some adjustments. I think they're starting to find a couple things. But it's just about piecing all of these guys together, trying to get everyone on the same page in week number one. But Triton Central strikes first. You've got Jaeger back to return for Batesville. You're also going to throw Zayden Small back there and Ajon Herbert.
1: So Evan Mitchell getting ready to kick off for the second time tonight. Of course, Triton Central won the toss, and they have deferred to the second half, so they will get the ball to begin the third quarter. So Batesville trailing 6-0. Again, a 33-yard strike. Matthew Wilkins to Dylan Showalter in the back of the end zone. It was in the upper left corner. and a pooch kick and fielded by one.

0: the up men. And it gets it to the 40 to the 41. And wrestled down there is Jake Shornick. So Shornick with the good return on the pooch kick, the deep one. So it takes it out to the 41. So Batesville with excellent field position to start this next drive, trailing 6-0.
1: Well, Elston's been your go-to on offense for Batesville. He's been able to have his hands on a couple footballs in the first half, and one of which we thought was going to go for a touchdown, but a holding penalty brought it back for the Bulldogs. I really think Batesville would love to get their run game going. We have not seen, outside of a solid Ajon Herbert run, Zayden Small has not got going. We haven't seen Dylan Shane back there. And now we've got a flag on the field, and it's going to end up actually being a timeout instead of the flag. Triton Central calls their final.
0: So they're out, and that comes with 6:03 to go. Batesville still has two remaining in the half, and we'll let you know that while we have the stoppage in play, that tonight's game brought to you in part by Fleetwood Chevrolet, Margaret Mary Health, Great Plains Communications, and Moore Law Office.
1: Again, a reminder, coming up next Friday night, this crew, me, Tom, Annie, will be over at the TP at Milan for the annual Ripley County Bell Game as the Indians will take on the Bulldogs. It was another great one between those two teams a year ago, and we'll see how the 2026 edition pans out. Batesville has won the last couple on a bit of a streak, but the Indians at home, and you know that's going to be a raucous black and gold crowd.
0: Indeed, and always a fun game to do, to take in the atmosphere there, and looking forward to it. But we still have another half plus 6 minutes to play here in the first half. Padgett will hand it off to Dylan Shane. Shane running off left tackle, and you got to get a good run out of that. He's got to take it all the way down to the 49-yard line, still in Batesville territory. Just what you were talking about, Rob, getting Dylan Shane going, so at least on that one, he was able to get some good positive yardage.
1: Well, and he's kind of that version of a strong back for Batesville. He is a put-your-head-down-and-run kind of guy, whereas Small and Herbert are going to be your two speedsters there in the backfield. So let the strong man carry, much like Triton Central has done with ball tonight. And now it's definitely manageable here on second down for the blue and white.
0: Pickup of 7 on the play. And faking the handoff. And Padgett going to run into his left, puts his shoulder down, and wrestled out of bounds by Henry Kemper. And we've got a flag in the backfield, in the offensive backfield. So look for either a hold or block in the back. As Padgett with a little spin move in the backfield and took off to his left and was trucked out of bounds by Kemper, and it will go against Batesville. And it will be a hold against Batesville.
1: Well, I feel like the turn looked a little awkward. I know that's the play call, but it just looked like from the get-go that was probably not going to come to fruition the way Batesville envisioned.
0: So that's going to take the ball back to the 39-yard line of the Batesville Bulldogs. And it will set up a second and 13, 5:19 to go. The clock stopped. And Triton Central with the 6-0 lead. Sure, you stay tuned. At halftime, we'll recap the first half and take a look at scores around the area and whatever else washes up on shore.
1: Shornick, speaking of shores, Shornick is lined up near side with Elston right in front of us.
0: Padgett under center, fakes the handoff, looking up tops, ducks away from one man, and he's going to be taken down in the backfield. Well defended there by Triton Central.
1: Well, and that's going to be, it looks like, is that number 5, Knox Cohen, who came in and made the sack?
0: Yep.
1: And what happened was, left side, which we know with Camden Kaiser and a couple others, that left side's pretty well taken care of. There's a breakdown here on this near side on the O-line. Padgett had nowhere to go.
0: So that's going to set up a 3rd and 20 for Batesville back at the 32-yard line. Bulldogs break the huddle. They race to the line of scrimmage. Twins to the near side. They are Elston and Shornick. Back to throw is Padgett, has all kinds of protection, looking, firing up top, and it is beyond the hands of it was almost intercepted by Triton Central. The defender back there was Gavin Pruitt, and he was looking for Jake Shornick, and well beyond Shornick, but the closest one to it was Pruitt momentarily.
1: Well, and it kind of looked like, first off, Calvin Padgett has got a really good arm.
0: Yes.
1: But it kind of just looked like he chucked that one up and then said, you know what, hopefully I got a teammate down there who's going to catch it. Because even Shornick's looking around going, where in the world did that pass go to? And by the time he sees it, it's in no man's land. So that is a rough drive for Batesville.
0: And the punt, and it's going to take a Triton Central bounce at the 40, and it's going to be down at the 44-yard line by Batesville's Max Meyer on special team. So excellent field position for the Triton Central Tigers, who lead it 6-0, 4:25 to go before halftime. And of course, Tim Kegley, first-year head coach for the Triton Central Tigers, longtime defensive coordinator here under previous coach Tim Abel, who stepped down after 13 seasons at Triton Central and 33 overall in the coaching profession, a man who got it done for a long time. Operating out of the pistol once again is Matthew Wilkins, the senior quarterback. Will hand it off to Landon Ball. Ball goes right side and is going to be greeted by Clayton Kaiser, the freshman linebacker at the 45-yard line. And not much going there, and the doctor diagnosed a cramp, and we have a cramp situation on the field.
1: Not only does Annie do sales, she also diagnoses.
0: That's right. She's not a doctor, and she didn't stay at a Holiday Inn Express last night.
1: She didn't play one on TV either.
0: No, or in the movies.
2: Just on the radio.
0: So they're attending to the Batesville player. Did not get a number on. Did you see it, Rob?
1: I did not. And we've got a couple of medical staff people and an official covering up right now. Again, this seems like a cramp. They've got Batesville over here on the sideline. We will not speculate any farther, but this will give both teams a chance to talk things over a little bit. 4:10 to go before halftime. Triton Central 6, Batesville 0. And trainer Tim with the Batesville crew says A-OK for number 51, Lance Weiler.
0: Yep, Dr. Tim Welsh from Margaret Mary Health, also Dr. David Welsh, team physician. So he trots off, and with that we're going to go back to the business at hand. So it's going to be a 2nd and 8 for the Triton Central Tigers at their own 36-yard line. TC leads it 6-0, 4:10 to go before halftime.
1: What's Wilkins going to do? Are you going to go ahead and try and go back to the backfield? Are you going to hand off to Landon Ball? Are you going to trust receivers again? You got a chance to strike, plus TC gets the football back to start the second half.
0: Kemper comes in motion, and they hand it to him off on the jet sweep. He comes around the near side and gets the 40, and that's about it. He had a host of white-shirted Batesville defenders to greet him on the near sideline. He gets to the 45-yard line.
1: This may be going against Triton Central. Yep. This could be a face mask.
0: Yeah, because that's a penalty marker back in the backfield, about where you would expect something along those lines.
1: Well, it's actually going to be the hold, not the face mask.
0: But it could have been easily.
1: I would agree. I mean, either way, Batesville's going to take it.
0: Mm-hmm.
1: But no, I thought the face guard there of Isaac Limmel got grabbed and dragged pretty good.
0: Yeah, one of those rare times you see an offensive face masking penalty call, but it was not the case. But that's what we saw.
1: Oh, they're going to call face mask against Batesville and a hold against Triton Central.
0: So that's going to be offsetting penalties.
1: Is that camera of yours got a replay?
0: Maybe that's a good thing.
1: Yeah.
0: I mean, as much as replay takes in football.
1: Let's roll back that beautiful bean footage.
0: Whereas the ABS challenge in Batesville seems like they get it up there, they get it figured out, and we're back to playing. So offsetting penalties, and we'll repeat 2nd and 8 at the Triton Central 46. Matthew Wilkins, the senior quarterback out of the pistol, claps his hands, fakes the handoff, looks up top, fires over the middle, and beyond the hands of his intended receiver, trying to one-hand it with his right hand was Kemper. But not able to connect on that one, so it will be a 3rd and 8. Triton Central at their own 46. Clock stops on the incomplete pass with 3:49 to go before the break.
1: Yeah, a little too high for Kemper, and then back there behind him was Isaac Limmel. Unfortunately for Limmel, it's a little too high for him, too, to try and snag.
0: Yeah, just a little too much air on that one. You want to talk about air mailing? Look like a Ellie De La